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And with the time approaching 6 o'clock here on the Nation Station, that's where we leave Robbie Williams. Manx Radio Breakfast is on the way for you next. We'll bring you the latest international news headlines at 6, and then we'll go to the Met Office at Ronald's Way to see how the weather is shaping up for today and the weekend. Mora mai to you.

0: 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Via Nellin, was cornen Nayad Shach Punk Gis Monachamenkid, was Jerby Echid as 3 Punk Shach Monachamenkid, was Pertney Hingers Rumsa, Hochted Nai Punk Queg Monachamenkid, as fine Mullach Snyal, Hochted Nai Monachamenkid, as was Forstal Monachamuds 3 Jeg Shayer Hoch, Courage Bun Nai Heer Jeg 3 feet as care. Shaw, Skelena de Rashunach Alan Vanning, Radio Vanning.
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2: From the Sky News Centre at 6. Donald Trump says his Board of Peace has reached an agreement for Hamas to disarm. The US President says it would be carried out in structured phases. He says the plan also includes the withdrawal of Israeli forces from Gaza and eventually a new Palestinian government. English mayors will be allowed to keep a share of the taxes collected in their area under plans announced by Andy Burnham. The Prime Minister says he wants local leaders to have the power and resources to improve public transport, build homes and create jobs. It's part of his promise to take power out of Westminster. Oliver Coppard is the mayor of South Yorkshire.
3: If you believe in the principle of devolution, you can go further and take those decisions closer to the people that affect, making better decisions, spend less money potentially, and actually move this whole country forward.
2: The Tories claim it'll lead to higher taxes. FIFA's defended its controversial plan to sell stakes in its competitions, including the World Cup, to private investors. Football's governing body denied it was selling the sport. Fire crews are starting another day battling a huge wildfire on the Suffolk coast. The fire has swept across Dunwich Heath. Around 50 residents were evacuated from their homes yesterday. Mark, who lives nearby, says it's concerning.
4: There's a lot of heathland around here. There's a lot of very flat land. We have hot winds. We're already a very dry part of the country. So, yes, it is a worry. I mean, it's a worry for lots of parts of the country. And I can't see how it's going to get any better.
2: Officials say the situation is now stabilising. A fraudulent funeral director in Hull will be sentenced later after admitting 67 offences, including preventing a lawful burial. Families have been telling a court how Robert Bush, who's 48, exploited them at their lowest moments. And Neil Fackey wrote himself into the history books with another gold for Scotland at the Commonwealth Games. The paracyclist picked up his 6th title in the tandem time trial, making him the country's most successful athlete ever.
5: And Moramai to you, a very good morning. 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
5: Well, it's a pleasant start to the morning. I think we're looking good for today and the weekend. So let's see what's in store. Here's Stuart Davison at the Ronalds Way Met Office. Morning, Stuart.
8: Hello there. Good morning. So yes, it's a dry start to the day with sunny intervals, and then there's an increased risk of a few showers, but not till later on in the afternoon and evening. A light to moderate west or southwest wind and a maximum temperature of 18 degrees Celsius. So tomorrow will be a very similar day, dry with sunny intervals, a light to moderate west or southwest wind, and that wind may freshen later on in the day, top temperature of 19 degrees. On to Sunday, sunny spells to start the day and then cloud tended to increase as the day progresses, but there'll still be some brightness breaking through that cloud at times. The wind fallen light and variable on Sunday and temperatures up to around 20 degrees. And now moving on to the shipping forecast for the North Irish Sea for the next 24 hours. There's no warnings in force, and the wind west or southwest 3 or 4, perhaps touching force 5 in places later. And state of sea is slight. And finally, the tide in Douglas next low water, 7:30 this morning. High water this afternoon at around 1:30. Thank you.
5: So for today and the weekend, Stuart, all looking pretty good. I think, is it getting a bit more unsettled though as we go into next week?
8: Yeah, that's right. Yeah, very, very slow changes, but there could be some more changeable weather coming in probably later Monday now, overnight, maybe Tuesday and perhaps Wednesday. There could be a bit of rain in the forecast. Well, there is some rain in the forecast for the start of next week.
5: All right, we will keep an eye on that. Stuart, thanks very much indeed for now, and we'll talk to you again a little later.
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Harry Styles starting Friday's breakfast here on Manx Radio, and more am I to you. Thank you so much for being with us. It's Ben with you here through until 9 o'clock as we sort of gear ourselves up for the weekend and for the 8th month of 2026. It is the final day of July, so August tomorrow. It is all kind of flying by, isn't it? But as Stuart was saying, the weather actually, certainly today and through the weekend, is looking okay, which is all good news because there's lots of outdoor events taking place around the island over the next few days. Tomorrow, the big Nobles Park Fun Day. Tomorrow afternoon from midday through until 4, there will be all sorts happening at Nobles Park in Douglas. Lots of fun for all the family. Tomorrow evening, FC Isle of Man are back in action. The new season gets underway. It's always a bit of an earlier start for the NWCFL Premier Division. So FC Isle of Man, it's a home game tomorrow. So as the new season swings into action, we'll bring you full commentary of the game on our AM network with Darren looking after things. He'll be describing the action of FC Isle of Man taking on FC St Helens. First game of the season tomorrow evening, 6 o'clock is the kickoff time for that. We have Peel Carnival to look forward to on Sunday, so it's all going on. On the programme then this morning, plenty on the way. Once again, it's been a busy old week here on Breakfast, and we suspect it will be busy again this morning. Sian will be here at 7 o'clock to round up all the morning's main stories for us. We'll keep an eye on that weather, and we'll keep you up to date with the latest travel situation as well. All looking good on the roads first thing, and for the sailings, Ben McCree is in from Heysham. The overnight sailing left on time. She came in about half an hour ago, so she's unloading as we speak. She is doing the Larne route this morning, so no daytime Heysham sailings today. The Ben heading off to Larne, leaving Douglas at 7:30, coming back, leaving Northern Ireland at 1:30, and then resuming the Heysham route this evening. Mananin is heading to Liverpool this morning, leaving Douglas, in fact, in just over half an hour from now. Mananin due to be away at 6:45. So we'll keep you right up to date with all the latest travel news as we go. It's really good to have you along this morning. Thank you for being with us. Coming around to 6:10 now, and we'll get cracking with the final early morning music mystery of the week. Got the Manx Radio goodies to give away this morning as well. That's all coming up after U2.

regarded by many as one of the finest albums of all time, The Joshua Tree, 1987 it was. For U2, one of the biggest songs to be taken from the album, I still haven't found what I'm looking for. Man in Line is in session from noon today, and Andy will be here with an open line, so anything you'd like to talk about. It has been a busy old week with all the goings on for the Steam Packet and Manxman remaining out of service until late September, so anything you'd like to talk about in that respect, anything at all. Man in Line is in session from noon, and if you can't ring in live when the programme is on the air, you can also always leave a message on the Man in Line out of hours number, 682 631 682 631. That number available 24 hours a day. You can ring, leave a message, and we'll do our best to play it out on the programme. Before Man in Line, at just before 11:30, we'll have the next of our general election candidate interviews as we head towards the election in September. It is now less than 8 weeks away. Peter Cameen this morning, who's standing in the constituency of Garth. You can hear Peter Cameen just before 11:30. The programme will be available afterwards as a podcast at manxradio.com. You can also watch the video of the interview on our website later and on the Manx Radio YouTube channel. And Chris will be here at 9. The final morning show of the week will be underway, giving away tickets for the Royal Manx Agricultural Show. That gets underway this time next week, next Friday and Saturday. So if you would like to be there, courtesy of us, listen out to Chris. He's here later.

0: from this daft lady. So hopefully this is fairly straightforward this morning. It's all rubbish from this daft lady. So any early thoughts on that? 166-177 studio at manxradio.com. Pop your name on there. Where you are? What are you up to over the weekend? Let us know all the skeet. We'll give you till about 6:30 if you would like to partake. So a song and a band this morning. It's all rubbish from this daft lady.
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0: Billy Joel. We're here on Manx Radio Breakfast, and look at this, we're off and running with the final early morning music mystery of the week, as we thought we are doing very well, and we should say a very good morning to Jamie in the west of the island. Morning, Jamie. Bleary-eyed from watching James last night. Brilliant live band, says Jamie. They were there at the Villa. I saw them years ago at the Albert Hall in London, and they were absolutely fantastic. Tim Booth, isn't it, the lead singer of James? So good to hear that they went down a bit of a storm at the Villa last night. And Jamie, most importantly, you're spot on with the early morning music mystery. Well done, my friend. You're going into the draw. We have Mary B in a lovely bright Ramsey this morning. Gina in Douglas has got it right. We have Lenny with the correct answer. Dockers at Q+. Heather in Laxey. And Keith on the Jerby Road. What a view this morning out to North Barule. Looking absolutely beautiful. Pretty much blue sky all the way there. Mike at the Welbeck has got it right as well. And we have Claudio in Italy. Good morning to you. Also working out the correct answer. It's All Rubbish from This Daft Lady. That's your clue. And we're talking about a hit song from 1996 this morning. And this was a big song as well from an American rock band. The lineup, a Scottish lead singer. It was a Scottish lead singer. She was there doing her thing on lead vocals, but I think primarily the band were from the USA. So does that help you out? Big mid-90s hit. Last chance if you want to have a go to win the Manx Radio goodies. We're giving those away shortly. 166-177 studio@manxradio.com. It's All Rubbish from This Daft Lady. What could that be today?
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0: Well, it's coming around to 24 minutes past six, and just a quick reminder, this Sunday marks the 53rd anniversary of the Summerland fire. So there will be a chance to go along to the Summerland site on Sunday evening, 7 o'clock, for a 1 minute silence to mark the anniversary. The event is organised by Summerland Memorial Limited. So Sunday evening, 7 o'clock at the Summerland site, if you would like to go along to that. Manx National Heritage, of course, all their sites now sort of well and truly open across the summer holidays, the school summer holidays. So if you want to have a look at what's on when, they have various special events on the go. Head to their Facebook page or have a look at their website. The Uncrunyuk Celtic Festival continues today. It's been quite a week so far, so lots of events still to come. 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Again, we'll give you all the details about what's on the go. The Nobles Park Fun Day is on tomorrow afternoon from midday through until 4 o'clock. Nobles Park in Douglas. There will be all sorts of events there. Lots of fun for all the family. And Peel Carnival is taking place on Sunday afternoon. It's all going on at the moment. Lots happening around the island this weekend. And FC Isle of Man, they start their season tomorrow evening. First game of the season for the Ravens. It's a home game. They're taking on FC St Helens. 6 o'clock is the kickoff time, and there'll be full commentary across Manx Radio's AM network.
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I always think there's going to be a ka-ching little drum beat, as it were, at the end of that. But there we go. Sir Paul McCartney, a new song, Come Inside. So lots of sporting action to look forward to today, over the weekend, and in fact in the coming weeks, because the Commonwealth Games continue in Glasgow today. It's kind of drawing to a close because it all concludes on Sunday, but still lots for Team Isle of Man to look forward to, lots of events. We'll catch up with Rob in the next hour of the programme to look ahead to what's happening today. As we mentioned, FC Isle of Man, their new season begins at the Bowl tomorrow evening. And 2 weeks on Sunday, this year's Manx Grand Prix and Classic TT gets underway. It's rolled round once again. So 2 weeks on Sunday, that's the 16th of August. There'll be the first practice session around the mountain course. That's Sunday afternoon, 16th of August. That's when the mountain course will be closed for the first practice session on for the best part of a fortnight. So lots of practicing and lots of racing to look forward to. There will be full commentary on Manx Radio Motorsport. Our sister station will be back on the air to bring you all things MGP and Classic TT from the middle of August. You'll be able to listen again across our AM network from 2 weeks on Sunday. Time now, 6:30, and look at this, we've done all right with the early morning music mystery today. Thank you so much for all your guesses. Big P has got it right, and Bacon Butty Bernie, good morning my friend, you have a good weekend as well. Steve the Gardener has got the right answer. Rob in Colby is there. IC in Douglas, you have a great weekend as well. Oh, Brian K, Brian, your message has just bounced through. It's nothing to do with Lady Gaga. Bad Romance is the guess you were putting forward. It's not that. We were in the mid-1990s today. It's all rubbish from this daft lady. Hopefully took you to this from Garbage.

0: well done if you worked out Garbage, Shirley Manson on lead vocals, Stupid Girl. That was the answer today. Garbage, Stupid Girl, 1996. And thank you so much for all your guesses this morning and indeed throughout the week. We'll have another one for you on Monday. But who is the weekly winner? The Purple Manx Radio goodies, the travel coffee mug and the air freshener. This week going to... Oh, from Tuesday, John in Peel. John, congratulations. This is excellent. The coffee mug and the air freshener are yours. Well done, John in Peel, our weekly winner. We will be in touch.
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0: Just gone 25 to 7, good morning to you. With the sailings, Ben McCree left Heysham on time. The overnight sailing, she came into Douglas about an hour ago, so all looking good on that front. The Ben is sailing to Larne this morning, so leaving Douglas for Northern Ireland at 7.30. No daytime at Heysham sailings today. The Ben returning from Larne, leaving there at 1.30, into Douglas this evening at 6.15, and the Ben will be sailing to and from Heysham tonight and early doors tomorrow. Mananin is on her way to Liverpool. She is sort of just departing as we speak. So Mananin, a good early start heading off to Merseyside. And at the airport, always looking good. Departures and arrivals all running to time so far today. For the roads, there's no problems to let you know about at the moment, but a lot of roadworks around the island in Douglas. Those lights continue on Lake Road between the railway station and Tesco. They're in for water connection works. Lights on Victoria Road near Tesco there for work on that new wall. Ballinard Road is shut between Johnny Watterson's Lane and the Scollig Road for that resurfacing. Those temporary lights continue on Braddon Road near the school. And that stretch of the West Baldwin Road is closed at Ingebrek. That's through until the middle of August. It's all for pipework installation at the reservoir. Past King Williams College, the main road there, there's temporary lights in for electricity works. And through Glen May on the main road through the village, just near the bottom of the hill, there's lights in for gas main works. To the north of the island, the Oatlands Road in Andreas, there are temporary lights there. Lights continue at the Regaby Crossroads, and just north of Blacksea, the Balearic Road is closed all this week for ditching works. And just a quick look ahead to the weekend. As we've mentioned, Peel Carnival is taking place on Sunday. The main sort of bulk of the entertainment and so forth through the afternoon. But there'll be restrictions to traffic around East Quay and the promenade between 10 and 6. So from 10 in the morning through till 6 in the evening, restrictions around those areas and through those times on Sunday. There will also be alterations to traffic flow on Stanley Road and Walpole Road.
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0: And the weather today, it's dry at the moment, sunny spells. There is an increased risk of a few showers later this afternoon and this evening. A light to moderate west or southwest wind. Top temperatures today up to 18 Celsius. The sunrise time earlier was 5:29 and sunset this evening is 20 past 9.

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0: Friday morning and the time is 14 minutes to 7. Now we're going to hear from an Onkin woman who says her life changed overnight when she woke up and couldn't walk properly. Tia Nicole Murphy is 26 years old and had been living the life she'd dreamed of as a flight attendant. That was before she was diagnosed with functional neurological disorder, or FND. Now, it's a complex neurological condition where the brain struggles to send and receive the correct signals to the body. And in Tia's case, it impacted her ability to walk and carry out everyday activities. She's now organising a fundraising event to help raise awareness of the condition, and Tia has been speaking to Chanel.
2: Before FND, I was always on the go. I loved working, keeping busy and helping people. I worked in aviation and previous healthcare roles. I was someone who enjoyed being independent, active and social. If someone had told me a year ago I'd be using a wheelchair today, I wouldn't have believed them. My life looks completely different. One morning I woke up and I couldn't walk. Gradually I found it harder to do everything. Walking, my legs would shake controllably. They would not move in the way that I was thinking they were moving. And eventually I became reliant on a wheelchair. It was all so confusing and it all happened so quickly. The hardest part about FND was losing my independence, going from working full time and doing everything for myself to needing help with everyday things. FND doesn't just affect your body, it affects your confidence, your career, your social life and your mental well-being too.
3: So what sort of treatment is available for you?
2: Recovery with FND isn't usually a straight line. There are good days and difficult days, but I celebrate every small achievement because they all matter. Unfortunately, living on the Isle of Man means there's no specialist neurological services on the island. There isn't a dedicated neurology department for FND here and wait lists can be extremely long. That means looking into private treatment and specialist rehabilitation, which also comes with a significant cost.
3: And I understand that you're doing some fundraising on Saturday?
2: From 11 a.m. till 6 p.m. we'll be holding a fundraiser at the Green Lounge in Ramsey. The fundraiser is all about giving me the chance to access specialist treatment that is simply not available locally. The biggest thing is awareness. If one person listening today goes away knowing what functional neurological disorder is, or thinks twice about judging somebody with an invisible disability, then this interview has been worthwhile.
0: Well, thank you so much to Tia Nicole Murphy speaking to Chanel there about FND. And the fundraiser taking place at the Green Lounge in Ramsey tomorrow. It's on from 11 until 6. All the money raised will go towards helping Tia get the specialist neurological care that she needs. And if you want to find out more about, first of all, Tia's story and the event tomorrow, it's all there at manxradio.com.

0: Boys Life on Manx Radio, 8 minutes to seven. Sian is here, 7 o'clock with the morning's main stories. We'll go to the Met Office as well to see how the weather is looking for today and indeed for the weekend. And then we are back to the proposed offshore wind farm, because as the debate about the whole project continues, we'll hear what the Manx Wildlife Trust thinks about the proposals for an 87-turbine development off the island's east coast.
1: Nothing like this could ever be time wasted, because our job is to speak up for wildlife, which of course doesn't have its own voice. And so in this democratic process, we take the voice of those who can't be heard. And I think that's always going to be a valuable thing to do.
0: Well, that's David Bellamy from the Wildlife Trust. They say ecological assessments undertaken by the applicant behind the wind farm are inadequate and impacts on the Manx environment understated. Siobhan has been looking at all of this. We'll have a detailed report for you at 10 past seven. And the Steam Packets Managing Director, Brian Thompson, is on the programme. He's been giving us an update on the situation with cabins on board the Ben McCree. It's been, well, quite a turbulent week, to say the least, for the Steam Packet, with Manxman out of service until late September. And one thing that has really bubbled up here, you've been telling us about this situation, the fact that cabins on the Ben McCree no longer available to passengers, and particularly those on patient transfer, the effect that has been having. We've spoken to the Steam Packet MD about this. We'll hear what he has to say in the next hour.
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0: And to take us to the news, here's Santana.

0: Quite the collaboration. Rob Thomas with Santana here on Manx Radio Breakfast. The time is 3 minutes to seven.
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0: Well, coming up in the next hour, back to the proposed offshore wind farm, and the Manx Wildlife Trust has spoken out. We've spoken to them and we'll bring you a full report and hear exactly what they have to say. What are their concerns? That's all on the way at 7:10. We'll see how that weather is shaping up as well for the weekend. Not too bad for today and across Saturday and Sunday. And we'll be live in Glasgow to look ahead to the action in today's Commonwealth Games. We're on DAB, online, smart devices and FM from Douglas in the Isle of Man, Shore Radio Bannin. 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
1: Manx Radio News at 7 o'clock. Moramai, I'm Sean Cowper. Questions have been raised about the accuracy of ecological assessments undertaken by Ørsted for its proposed offshore wind farm. The Manx Wildlife Trust claims they are inadequate and understate the impacts of the Manx environment. It's issued a statement claiming assessments provided by Ørsted don't provide clear analysis of impacts or mitigations in a specifically Manxed context. Chief Executive Graham Makepeace-Warne says the charity has been doing a lot of work behind the scenes and wanted to release a statement to reflect that.
2: It doesn't say that Manx Wildlife Trust are either for or against this as a project. We see the need for and support the idea of renewable energy, but we want to make sure that wildlife and wildlife's needs are heard in that process.
1: In response, Ørsted says its environmental surveys and impact assessment methods follow internationally recognised standards. A village in the south is getting its local back, with the Colby Glen pub set to reopen next month under new management. The pub had been operated by different tenants until it closed suddenly back in January. Owned by Heron and Brearley, it's currently undergoing an internal refresh with new decor and a revamped menu, hoping to highlight local produce. Heron and Brearley's Andy McCulloch says the focus is on turning the Colby Glen into a genuine village hub once again.
3: I think it's vital both for the community and for us. We really want to be part of that local community and we really want the community to use the space. So we'd urge any local groups or teams that have previously used it or want to use the space to get in touch, and we'd love to welcome them in.
1: In sport, Manx athlete Krista Kane has hailed the Commonwealth Games experience after making her debut at the event. The runner competed in the final of the women's 5,000 metres last night in Glasgow. She was a late addition to the Manx squad, having just 3 weeks' notice to prepare for the Games. In international news, the US president claims Israeli forces will withdraw from Gaza, paving the way for a new Palestinian government to be established. Posting on Truth Social, Donald Trump says his Board of Peace has reached an agreement for the complete disarmament of Hamas. The UK Prime Minister has announced English mayors will be allowed to keep a share of taxes from their area to improve public transport, build homes and create jobs. It's part of Andy Burnham's plans to shift power away from Westminster. And FIFA says it's going to continue with a consultation process on selling off stakes in the World Cup to private investors. That's despite European nations, including England and Scotland, pledging to boycott. Manx Radio News at 7:03, our next at 8 o'clock. In the meantime, keep up to date by following Manx Radio on social media or going to manxradio.com.
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1: Thank you, Sean. Well, I think we're looking okay for today and the weekend, so let's see what's in store. Here's Stuart Davison at the Ronalds Way Met Office. Morning, Stuart.
2: Hello there, good morning. So dry to start with sunny intervals and then an increased risk of a few showers later on in the afternoon and evening. A light to moderate west or southwest wind and the maximum temperature this afternoon of 18 degrees Celsius. So into tomorrow then, it'll be a dry day with sunny intervals, a light to moderate west or southwest wind, and that wind may freshen later in the day, top temperature of 19 degrees. And it looks pretty dry on Sunday as well, sunny spells to start, but then cloud tending to increase as the day progresses. But there will still be some brightness breaking through that cloud at times. And briefly looking at the sea conditions, there's no warnings in force and the state of sea is slight. And the tide in Douglas low water around 7:30, high water this afternoon at around 1:30. Thank you.
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1: And here we are, Maramai to you. 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
0: 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Yeah.

0: Oh, there's a classic, the Backstreet Boys on Manx Radio Breakfast. Friday morning, thank you so much for being with us on the last day of July. We're into August tomorrow, the 8th month of 2026. It's all kind of flying by, and so much coming up over the weekend, including the Nobles Park Fun Day tomorrow afternoon. More about that a little later. We're very much looking forward to it. Manx Radio will be there. If you're coming along, make sure you stop by and say hello. Tomorrow evening, FC Isle of Man, first game of the season. They're back in action at the Bowl, 6 o'clock tomorrow evening, taking on FC St Helens. There'll be full commentary on Manx Radio's AM network. Of course, the Commonwealth Games continue as well through until Sunday. And then on Sunday afternoon, it's the Peel Carnival. So all going on. Speaking of the Commonwealth Games, we will be catching up with Rob Pritchard, our sports editor, between now and 8 o'clock to look ahead to Team Isle of Man's action today. And in the next 15 minutes on Breakfast, we'll be hearing from the Steam Packet MD, Brian Thompson. A lot of concern over the last couple of days about the cabin situation on board Ben McCree, or rather lack of cabin space for passengers. A Manxman we know now staying in dry dock until late September. So one of the things that really has come to the fore since that announcement is cabins on the Ben, the lack of them for passengers, and particularly those with medical conditions, very serious medical conditions, as we heard on the programme yesterday. So what has the Steam Packet MD got to say about this? Well, we'll hear more between now and 7:30. Time is 10 past seven, and now to a topic which will no doubt define the upcoming general election, and indeed already dominates a lot of conversation on the island. And in terms of dominating conversation at the election, that is if candidates, of course, feel they can speak out about it. The question, are you for or against the Morvannin offshore wind farm proposal? It's a debate you can't really escape. Of course, we come back to it time and time again here on Breakfast because it really is such a massive thing. And now the Manx Wildlife Trust have joined in this debate, highlighting some of their concerns following accusations they hadn't been doing enough. Siobhan has this report.
1: The island's leading nature conservation charity published a statement this week for members and the public regarding the Morvannin offshore wind farm examination process, highlighting the work they've been doing behind the scenes. The Manx Wildlife Trust says it's been working extensively to analyse the proposal and participate in the examination process on behalf of Manx Wildlife. Now, what's interesting in its statement is that the charity is very careful to be crystal clear on one key point. It's not approaching this process as a simple question of being for or against the proposed development, but rather it's trying to take a balanced look. Indeed, it says it supports the need for renewable energy and recognises the urgency to act on climate change. However, it's concerned that the impacts of this proposal on wildlife populations in the Isle of Man have likely been understated. I went out to the charity's offices based in Peel to speak to the chief executive, Graham Makepeace-Warren, and head of conservation and land, David Bellamy.
2: Clearly this is an important issue. It's a massive project for the island, and there's clearly a lot of very strong opinions out there. And at Manx Wildlife Trust, we were starting to get frustrated at the amount of misinformation, accusations of not having done anything, when in reality we were putting a huge amount of work, a huge amount of resourcing into making representations at the examination. So we wanted to put a statement out to try and address some of those things. And importantly, we wanted to make the point that there is no point in us as an organisation coming out for or against this project at the current time. Our best strength, if you like, is to work through the examination process, and that's exactly what David and his team have been doing. So we wanted to put a statement out explaining the level of work that we'd done and what our findings were. But to reiterate, it doesn't say that Manx Wildlife Trust are either for or against this as a project. We see the need for and support the idea of renewable energy, but we want to make sure that wildlife and wildlife's needs are heard in that process.
1: Could you also just, I suppose, give me an insight then, David, into all the work that's being done behind the scenes?
3: The initial application is about 10,000 pages long, and since then, during the examination, many thousands of more pages have come to light. The actual contents page for the MEMA website runs to over 46 A4 pages, just listing all the documents that we've had to go through. Certainly, we're a very small non-government organisation, so we're not really best geared for this, but one of the reasons we're undertaking the work is we recognise that the Isle of Man government is in exactly the same place. If this application was in the UK, for example, there would be a very large civil service of experts in wind farms and the potential effects to support an examination. So we are looking to support the Manx nation, really, to make sure that all due process and scrutiny is followed.
1: You say in this letter that several of the baseline ecological assessments are inadequate. Could you give me a sort of understanding of why then?
3: I guess that really stems down to the process. So at sea, the marine consenting process is different from land. I guess in layman's terms, what the applicant is doing at this stage is applying for almost approval in principle. And what they're saying is that if consented at this stage, they will then go and do further work to really understand, for example, the seabed situation out there. Whereas what we're more accustomed to is all the surveys coming up front, so we really know what we're dealing with. So that kind of, we've got a bit of a chicken and egg scenario. And in terms of that seabed situation, or the benthic assessment, as it's called, there's various gaps in our knowledge at this stage, so we still don't really understand what inhabits the seabed, and then the fish and shellfish and other marine animals that are found in that area. So it makes it very, very difficult to actually fully understand what the potential impacts of this proposal.
1: Some of the statistics that the charity point out in their statement are quite shocking reading. It says that the Manx ecological impacts have to date been understated by the applicant. By way of an example, the applicant's annual expected number of bird deaths is 660 individual birds each year, including the modelled deaths of 466 auks. That's the seabird group, which includes locally amber-listed guillemot, red-listed razorbill and red-listed puffin. In a Manx context, for guillemot, the modelled 309 annual deaths represent around 21% of the known Manx overwintering population. For razorbill, the modelled 149.5 annual deaths is actually significantly greater than the entire Manx overwintering population. The charity says we therefore do not agree that such mortality can be insignificant in a Manx context. Here's David Bellamy again.
3: So I guess it's important to know that these figures are the applicant's figures from their own modelling. We don't have in-house expertise to do our own modelling in this area, so we're taking the applicant's figures at face value. And

0: What we're saying is when we start to look at those same figures but reference them to the Manx population, that these really are quite significant. And that significant is significance is important, because under established environmental impact assessment protocols, if something is insignificant, you don't have to mitigate it. What we're saying is on the Isle of Man, we think these figures are significant and need to be mitigated. And actually, Manx policy is different to in the UK. And we've got three different areas of policy and legislation on the Isle of Man that say all adverse impacts have to be mitigated, whether they're significant or insignificant at all.
1: The examination part of the process is due to end by September. And then we'll be turning to a brand new House of Keys and probably a new Council of Ministers to make a decision. But given all the unfunded work that the Manx Wildlife Trust have been doing, if a new crop of MHKs come in and simply throw the proposal out, would the charity see all their work as wasted energy?
0: Nothing like this could ever be time wasted, because our job is to speak up for wildlife, which of course doesn't have its own voice. And so in this democratic process, we take the voice of those who can't be heard. And I think that's always going to be a valuable thing to do.
2: Well, Siobhan, thank you very much indeed for that report. Manx Rodeo has approached both the Isle of Man government and Ørsted for comment. In response, Ørsted sent a statement. I'll just read some of that to you now. It begins, "Our environmental surveys and impact assessment methods follow internationally recognised standards and were developed through extensive consultation with Manx statutory, for example, DEFA, and tertiary, for example, Manx Wildlife Trust, stakeholders. They've also been scrutinised throughout the examination. Manx Wildlife Trust has been engaged at all stages of project development and have had multiple opportunities to comment on both the scope of the surveys and the assessment methodology. No alternative assessment approach has been proposed by Manx Wildlife Trust or other stakeholders." The statement does go on. You can read that in full, the response from Ørsted at manxradio.com. And we are awaiting a response from government. So Manx Wildlife Trust, obviously hugely sort of invested in this in terms of what impact this could have on wildlife and the environment around the Isle of Man. So in terms of what they had to say, what do you think, particularly regarding those statistics that Siobhan mentioned in the middle of that report? If you'd like to get in touch, 166-177, studio@manxradio.com. The time is almost 19 minutes past seven.
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2: Man in Line is on from noon. It's the final one of the week. So anything you'd like to talk about before the weekend, you can get in touch with Andy later. You can come on the phone, you can text or email. And the Man in Line out of hours number, 682 631. You can ring that anytime. It's

0: It's open 24 hours a day. Leave a recorded message and we'll play it out on the programme. 682-631. Ahead of Man in Line at just before 11:30, we'll bring you the next of our general election candidate interviews. Less than 8 weeks to go until the election now. And this morning we'll be hearing from Peter Cameen, who's standing in Garth. Peter Cameen on just before 11:30. The interview will be available afterwards as a podcast at manxradio.com, where you can watch the video of the interview later as well. You can also watch on the Manx Radio YouTube channel. And he's here at 9. Chris will be on with the morning show. More Royal Show tickets to give away. At this time next week, we'll be on the brink of the Royal Manx Agricultural Show at Nicolo. It's on next Friday and Saturday. If you'd like to be there, listen out to Chris. He's on after 9. It's now 22 minutes past 7, and Sian has Friday's headlines.
1: Questions have been raised about the accuracy of ecological assessments undertaken by Ørsted for its proposed offshore wind farm. The Manx Wildlife Trust claims they are inadequate and understate the impacts on the Manx environment. All passengers who've booked a cabin aboard Manxman while it's out of action will be refunded. That's the promise from the Steam Packet Managing Director Brian Thompson after the Ben McCree's recent refurbishment means there are now no passenger cabins on board. And it's hoped FC Isle of Man's opening fixture of the new season will be the start of something positive. Manager Lee Dixon lays out his plans for the team as the Ravens take on FC Isle of Man at home, as they take on FC St Helens at home this Saturday. In international news, the US president claims Israeli forces will withdraw from Gaza, paving the way for a new Palestinian government to be established. Posting on Truth Social, Donald Trump says his Board of Peace has reached an agreement for the complete disarmament of Hamas. The UK Prime Minister has announced English mayors will be allowed to keep a share of taxes from their area to improve public transport, build homes and create jobs. It's part of Andy Burnham's plans to shift power away from Westminster. And Neil Fahey wrote himself into the history books with another gold for Scotland at the Commonwealth Games. The paracyclist picked up his sixth title in the tandem time trial, making him the country's most successful athlete ever.
0: So the situation with cabins on board the Ben McCree. There has been a lot of conversation and concern from you about this over the last couple of days. So we have an update from the Steam Packet MD. Brian Thompson will be on after Dodgy.

0: It's Dodgy on Manx Radio Breakfast at 27 minutes past seven as we turn our attention now to a story that has absolutely dominated this week as we bring you the latest on the steam packet, and its managing director insists there is a seat for every passenger on the Ben McCree. With Manxman out of action due to a mechanical fault, the company announcing on Tuesday that Manxman would be out of service until late September. The company has been using its former flagship vessel on its main Douglas to Heysham route. Now, that situation has brought a number of complaints on social media from people who had booked cabins they now won't be able to use, but also of issues with overcrowding on board. So what exactly is going on here, and what are the steam packet doing to address this? Sam Turton put all of those issues and claims as well to steam packet chief Brian Thompson.
1: Anybody that's got a cabin booking will have that paid back to them. We obviously can't take money for things that we can't fulfill. And it's just unfortunate that the Ben doesn't have cabins, because to fulfil our sort of voyage timings, etc., we needed the crew to live aboard.
2: We have had people who on social media have said about the company hasn't been sort of really coming forward about that, to be, not in terms of refunds, but in terms of actually saying, look, the Ben McCree doesn't have these cabins, and we are happy to make these changes. That's something that you can reflect on as a company, just how this sort of the communication side of this has been handled and forward.
1: Yeah, I think we've communicated with all our customers, but as you can imagine, there's quite a sort of huge number to get through. So the staff are working through them, and everybody will be contacted before the sailing. It's something that we don't want to be in this situation, but it's what we find ourselves in. And the staff are working really hard to try and accommodate everybody as best we can, as I said a minute ago. It's not a situation that we want to be in. But, you know, the Ben McCree is a vessel that the public wanted us to keep. We've kept it. Unfortunately, she is the size she is, and, you know, we can't really add cabins where there's no space.
2: Part of the thing with space has also been people saying that, you know, people booked on for banks and where the public areas is like the digger away from the lounges, and they're struggling to find space to sit in, perhaps the groups they want to on the Ben McCree, or the people have been reported sitting on floors, or issues with pet lounges. What is being done to manage that?
1: So I think all that's managed on board. I can tell you there is a seat for every single person booked on the vessel. That's why we're certified for that number of people. So I would urge them to approach a member of staff who will find them a seat. Unfortunately, it won't be the seat you want. It might all be who you want to sit beside. But there definitely is a seat for every person booked on the vessel.
0: Well, there we go. That's Brian Thompson, Steam Packet MD, talking to Sam about these ongoing difficulties facing passengers because of Manxman being out of service. And certainly in the last couple of days, one thing that really has bubbled up is the lack of cabins now on board Ben McCree for passengers. Of course, the cabins are still there, but in the latest spruce up, they've been converted to be used by the crew. So no passengers able to use the cabins on board the Ben. So what do you think about what Steam Packet MD Brian Thompson had to say there? Have you been trying to sort of switch things around? Did you have a cabin booked on Manxman? You're now travelling on the Ben. How has the service been? Any thoughts at all as we go into the weekend? Now we've had, sort of 3 days or so to cogitate on this whole issue. 166-177 studio at manxradio.com. We should say that the Ben has just departed for Larne. No daytime at Heysham sailings today. The Ben will be sailing to Heysham this evening and the overnight return early doors tomorrow. But she is making her way to Larne as we speak, departing Douglas Harbour around about 5 or 10 minutes ago. And also just a quick update for you. If you were listening this time yesterday, you'll have heard Kirsten Watling speaking to us. Kirsten was telling us all about her 25-year-old daughter, disabled daughter, Olivia, who needed to get to Wrightington Hospital for an appointment there. And the whole issue with cabins was something that really, really was affecting Olivia. And Kirsten spoke to us about that. Since we broadcast the interview, the Steam Packet have been in contact with Kirsten. And she says that hopefully the situation is in the process of being resolved.
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0: Just gone 7:30. The weather today is dry to start with, good sunny spells, but there is an increased risk of a few showers later this afternoon and through this evening. A light to moderate west or southwest wind, highs of 18 Celsius. The sunrise time earlier was 29 minutes past 5, and sunset this evening is 20 past 9.
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0: It's Jubal on Manx Radio Breakfast, 25 to 8. Now, we were going to talk about this yesterday, but with everything going on with the steam packets and some other busy items on the programme, we didn't get time. So let's just sort of quickly touch on this now, the fact that yesterday marked 8 weeks until the general election. Thursday, 24th of September, is when it's all taking place. And Sian, as long as that marker yesterday, a few other markers are fairly imminent as the election draws ever closer.
1: Yeah, so 2 weeks yesterday, so in just 13 days' time, it will be the dissolution of the House of Keys. So this is essentially when the MHKs stop being MHKs. The Lieutenant Governor will issue a writ of election on each constituency. So that's really when the election is really kind of kicks into action. That is when the election is going to be happening. A couple of weeks later, on the 26th of August, the candidate nomination period will close. So that closes at 1 p.m. There's then an hour for objections if for whatever reason someone feels that a candidate isn't appropriate. So that comes 4 weeks yesterday and also just 4 weeks before the election. And that's the point at which the notice of polls is issued. So you'll formally see that document with the list of names of who is standing in each constituency.
0: So effectively, if you want to stand, you've got to do it before 1 p.m. on the 26th of August. After that, just too late.
1: Yep. So you need your proposer, your seconder, and I think it's 20 people on the electoral register in your constituency. But double check that. Don't take my word for it.
0: Yeah, always worth double checking on these things. But yeah, and we do know, I think, 22 of the 24 members have made their intentions known. You'll pull me up on this if I'm wrong, but I think 5 members of the current Keys have declared they won't be seeking re-election. And we know Ewan Watterson, of course, has been elevated to president of Tynwald. So there will be at least 6 new faces in the Keys after the 24th of September.
1: Yeah, we know of, as you say, 5 who've announced that they're not standing in this election. As you mentioned as well, with the president now having been elected, that does create that vacancy there in Russian. And yeah, we're still waiting on the final 2 to publicly declare whether they're going to be standing or not. But yeah, it certainly looks like there could be quite a bit of change coming up.
0: And if you're away, off island during the election, the usual sort of processes and plans are in place to make sure you still get a vote.
1: Yeah, so if you are eligible to vote but you are going to be outside the British Isles, you can apply for a postal ballot up to the 1st of September. If you are going to be off island but still in the British Isles, you can apply for that postal ballot up until the 10th of September. And if you're going to be on the Isle of Man but want to do a postal ballot, can't get to your polling station on the day, you can apply for that postal ballot up to the 16th of September. You can also apply for a proxy vote up until the day before the election, so that's the 23rd of September.
0: 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The full lists are there as well. Lots of details about each constituency, lots of details about voting. Of course, we have our candidate interviews every weekday morning just before 11:30, and we have our special constituency debate programme starting on Monday the 31st of August. You could be in the audience for those if you'd like to come along. Again, all the details, manxradio.com. Just click the link on our homepage. It's coming round to 22:20, and you might remember that earlier this year, the Colby Glen pub closed its doors, bringing with it many questions about if and when it would reopen. Well, this morning we have some news for you, as the pub will be back open for business in the coming weeks under new management. Sam has been speaking to Heron and Brearley's Andy McCulloch to find out more.
2: We've got a fantastic new operator, Wayne Ashton, who's going to be taking over. We've got quite a bit of work to do between now and then. We're decorating the inside and putting a fantastic new menu in. So really looking forward to getting open for the community.
3: And just how important is that community aspect of things? Because, like, so people say the pub is the heart of a community. And how important is that for the brewery to be involved in, you know, reopening this space and making it available for the people of Colby and the south of the island?
2: I think it's vital both for the community and for us. We really want to be part of that local community, and we really want the community to use the space. So we'd urge any local groups or teams that have previously used it or want to use the space to get in touch, and we'd love to welcome them in.
3: And you said there's been redecorating going on, a bit of working on the menu. Can you give us any hints about what people will be able to expect?
2: It's going to be fresh local pub food during the week, and there's going to be a great specials board on offer that Wayne's creating at the moment, and then we're going to do a great Sunday carvery as well.
3: Just going into that, you say that it's Wayne who's taking this on. Is part of this new structure the pubs are going to be run on the island? Is that what this is?
2: It is. It's one of Oakall's independent partnerships. So the pub is still proudly owned by Oakall's, but we're bringing in independent partners to really put their own stamp on the business and have their own creativity. So Wayne will run it as his own business with the guidance of us.
3: How important is that to sort of, you know, each pub a sense of its own identity while retaining really that overall sort of the vibe of Oakall's Inns?
2: Yeah, I think we want to use people's personalities in the pubs and their own experience and to really drive the business forward. And it just gives them the freedom to be creative, especially around the menus, to give the local community what they want and use the best of local ingredients as well.
3: You mentioned about local produce. How important is it to be tapping into that? You know, we all try and do as much as we can to buy local produce. How important is it for you as a company to be using as much local as possible?
2: We want to support all the local businesses wherever we can, and obviously the footprint of where the food comes from, and we can reduce the food miles. It just enhances the quality that ends up on the plate.
3: Just finally, what would be, like, to the people of Colby in the South Island to be hearing this, what are you, they're waiting for their pub to reopen. What would be your sort of leaving message for that for them?
2: Yeah, like, we're really excited to get the pub open for the local community, and I would just really urge the local community and people from across the island to visit and to support the pub as best they can and really get behind it to make it a success.
0: Yeah, what do you think about that? Are you happy that a local pub is coming back into play? Sam speaking to Andy McCulloch from Heron and Brearley about the future of the Colby Glen.
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0: Now, you may have heard Christy mention on Home Run yesterday evening or seen the post on Manx Radio's Facebook page the terribly, terribly sad news that Anna Goldsmith passed away at the weekend after a short illness. Of course, Anna, a hugely well-known musician, singer and songwriter here on the island, and hugely popular as well, as evidenced by your thoughts and tributes across social media last night. Literally hundreds and hundreds of you paying tribute to Anna. On the Manx Radio Facebook page, we posted the video of her performance of the Bee Gees' Night Fever. You might remember this. It was a big thing at the time. Just an incredible performance of the song. And Christy, who was a close friend of Anna's and a longtime collaborator as well, will be paying tribute tomorrow evening on the Live Lounge from 5 o'clock, and no doubt playing some of Anna's recordings, and I'm sure sharing some of the many, many tributes that have come in from you. It goes without saying, of course, that we send our love and condolences to all of Anna's family and friends. And if you do want to hear that tribute tomorrow evening with Christy from 5 o'clock. Time now is 16 minutes to 8, and Sian has the morning's headlines.
1: Ecological assessments undertaken by the applicant behind the proposed Morvannin offshore wind farm are inadequate and the impacts of the Manx environment understated. That's from the Manx Wildlife Trust, which has released statistics diluting presented figures down to Manx context. The Colby Glen pub will reopen its doors next month under new management. Owned by Heron and Brearley, it closed suddenly back in January. And an Onchan resident hopes a fundraising campaign will help her start to rebuild her life. Tia Nicole Murphy is raising money for treatment for her functional neurological disorder, which she was diagnosed with a year ago. In international news, Donald Trump claims Hamas has agreed to disarm in exchange for Israeli soldiers withdrawing from Gaza. The step was included in the US president's 20-point peace plan agreed last year. There's a warning the UK could be facing a summer of devastating wildfires as multiple heatwaves have left much of the countryside parched and dry. On the Suffolk coast, firefighters tackling flames there say a blaze is dynamic but stabilising. And FIFA says selling football is not something it would ever entertain as the backlash continues against its plan to sell off stakes in the competition, including the World Cup. European countries, including England and Scotland, have threatened to boycott the governing body's events.
0: More now from the US, where Donald Trump says his Board of Peace has reached an agreement for Hamas to disarm. The president there says it would be carried out in structured phases. He says the plans also include the withdrawal of Israeli forces from Gaza and eventually a new Palestinian government. The BBC's Rushdie Abu Alouf is in Cairo, and he explains now what Hamas have told him.
11: Well, they said that they have agreed to what has been announced by President Donald Trump, that they will fully disarm. They were insisting that they are not going to transfer the weapon or any military capability to Israel or any foreign country. They said we are going to keep it under the observation of the newly appointed Palestinian National Technocratic Committee, which now based in Cairo, and part of this deal, 12 members will be moving into Gaza to take over from the Hamas-run government committee in Gaza. This was a sticking point for a very long time since March, when the Peace Council announced this roadmap by their representative, highly representative Nikolai Meridinov. This two sticking, point number five and point number eight, point number five talking about Hamas disarmament and point number eight talking about Hamas government in Gaza. And now it seems that they are overcome this after a very long, negotiation here in Cairo, in Qatar and Turkey and elsewhere. It was a long path that led to this significant moment overnight.
0: And let's turn our attention now here on Breakfast to the front of Friday morning's newspapers.
1: The Times leads with the news that European countries will boycott the World Cup if FIFA go ahead with plans to sell off the tournament. The Sun has the headline "Football Staying Home" after England pledged a boycott should the plans go ahead.
0: The Star reports all 55 of UEFA's member associations backed the boycott proposals, and the Express says it could see England pull out of the qualifiers for the 2030 World Cup.
1: That's also the lead for the I paper, which labels UEFA's stance as a game changer. And it's a red card for Gianni Infantino. That's the headline for the Mirror.
0: Elsewhere, the Telegraph reports the UK government is planning to increase council tax, resulting in an additional £500 to the average bill by the end of the decade.
1: Meanwhile, the Daily Mail reports that the UK Prime Minister plans to break away from Ed Miliband's net zero agenda by drilling in the North Sea.
0: And the Metro leads with the huge wildfire in Suffolk near the Sizewell B nuclear plant, calling it a cruel summer.
1: And on the island today, the Courier is looking at bird numbers at the Arboretum. The headline there, "Birds Humanely Culled at Popular Island Attraction."
0: And it's now 11 minutes to 8.
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0: And we're off to Glasgow in the next couple of moments to catch up with Rob ahead of today's Commonwealth Games action for Team Isle of Man. For the roads, first of all, and it's all looking good, no problems at the moment, but you do have a fair amount of roadworks to watch out for. Lake Road in Douglas, those temporary lights are in between the railway station and Tesco. And on Victoria Road near Tesco there, there are temporary lights in until the middle of August. Ballinard Road closed, Johnny Watterson's Lane to the Scollig Road for that resurfacing work. On the Braddon Road near near the school. There are temporary lights in there. And that stretch of the West Baldwin Road is closed at Ingebrek for pipework installation at the reservoir. In the south of the island, Castletown around King William's College on the main road, you've got those temporary lights in there. Glenmay, temporary lights on the main road through the village just at the bottom of the hill. They're in for gas main works. As we move around to the north, the Oatlands Road in Andreas, there are temporary lights there. Those lights as well at the Regaby Crossroads. Or near Laxey, the Balearic Road is shut for ditching works. At the airport, all looking good. And for the sailings, Ben McCree came over from Heysham, leaving on time. She was in at 20 to 6, so all looking good there. And she has departed for Larne. No daytime Heysham sailings today. Ben resuming the Heysham route this evening, but she is heading to Larne as we speak, expected in Northern Ireland at midday. And Mananin is on the Liverpool route this morning. She left Douglas for Merseyside just after 6:30.
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0: Quayside. And to Glasgow now to look at all the latest from the Commonwealth Games. Our sports editor, Rob Pritchard, is there for Manx Radio. Rob, first of all, Moramai to you. And again, yesterday, another busy day for Team Isle of Man.
13: Yes, Moramai, good morning. Welcome back to Glasgow on what is, well, I think we can describe it as the home stretch of the 2026 Commonwealth Games here in Glasgow for Team Isle of Man and indeed everyone involved. Yesterday it was a busy afternoon and evening. It was, I think, particularly with the conclusion of the swimming events back on Wednesday, Team Isle of Man effectively had a bit of a morning off. There were no particular events that the Isle of Man were involved in during the morning, but all the action taking place in the afternoon and evening. Just a quick reminder then, if you've not seen the developments from yesterday, what went on? We had two games involving Isle of Man competitors in the bowls, starting with Caroline Whitehead in the women's singles. She lost out in a very entertaining game against Bridget Herselman of South Africa in two sets, 8-5, 7-5. The second set actually decided on what would be the last bowl of the game as well from Bridget Herselman to see the South African take the victory over there. Elsewhere, Mark McGreal and Michael Collister, well, they played Jordan Evans and Paul White, so Jason Evans, I should say, my apologies, and Paul White of South Africa in the men's pairs. Not to be yet again for Mark McGreal and Michael Collister. That's now a third straight defeat in the men's pairs competition, losing out in two sets, 9-2, 5-4. And speaking to them afterwards as well, and you can see the interview over on the Manx Radio Sport Facebook page, you could really sense the frustration for both of them, that there has been a feeling in those games that they've maybe deserved a bit more than they've actually got. They've had a lot of positives, but just not been able to get results over the line. But an opportunity, yet again today, to potentially bounce back for them.
0: Yeah, there's further... Oh, sorry, Rob.
13: and I was just going to finally mention as well, we mustn't forget that Krista Kane was involved in action in the Commonwealth Games yesterday over at Scotstoun Stadium in the women's 5,000 metres. She finished in a time of 16 minutes, 51.46 seconds, so just a few seconds off her personal best over that distance. But bear in mind as well, and just remember, Krista Kane only came into the Commonwealth Games at 3 weeks' notice to replace Sarah Aston, who withdrew through injury in that race as well. And the 5,000 metres is not her speciality. She doesn't tend to race that distance, nor does she train for it. She's very much focused on the likes of marathon and half marathon distances. A fantastic effort from Krista Kane out there in what was a really, really high quality field out there last night.
0: Yeah, it's a great story. You see, I'm so excited to get to what's happening today. So what's in store for Team Isle of Man a bit later?
13: Okay, so more bowls action coming up today. We'll start with that. Caroline Whitehead back in action, the women's single. She's actually playing someone she knows personally. She's taking on Amy Williams of Wales, that game at 3 o'clock this afternoon. And then after that, Mark McGreal and Michael Collister, as I mentioned, feeling a bit frustrated after those first few games in the men's pairs. They'll be looking to bounce back later today. They're facing Jake Nobes and Michael Trickey of the Norfolk Islands in the men's pairs. That coming at around 5:50 p.m. And then, well, one of the... something I've certainly personally been very much looking forward to here at the Commonwealth Games. It is the start, for the Isle of Man at least, of the cycling events over at the Sir Chris Hoy Velodrome. Both Matthew Bostock and Ben Swift in action today. Qualifying getting underway from 10 a.m. this morning over at the Velodrome. Matthew Bostock involved in the men's 4,000 metre individual pursuit and Ben Swift involved in the men's elimination race.
0: Yeah, we are very much looking forward to the cycling there. And as you mentioned, we are really on the sort of home straight now, because all the action concludes on Sunday.
13: It does indeed, yes. We've got three more days of sporting action. Very much for the Isle of Man, the focus is on the bowls and cycling now over the next couple of days, with the exception of tomorrow, where we've got athletics taking place. David Mullarkey, of course, bronze medalist at these games in the men's 10,000 metres. Tomorrow he takes on the men's 5,000 metres, another distance he's been doing extremely well in, so we'll be keeping a very close eye on that one at Scotstoun Stadium. And it has felt like a very intense week for Team Isle of Man, and no doubt for other nations involved as well. With this being a scaled-down games, they've condensed a lot into a shorter period of time. We're used to seeing the Commonwealth Games over the best part of 2.5 weeks. This is effectively over 11 days, and I know the swimmers, for example, they've spoken about it, how intense the schedule was and how demanding it was on their bodies. But, you know, for cycling, they're just getting underway. Bowls, it's been spread out across the duration, the only sport that's taking place over the duration. Yeah. So for Team Isle of Man, there are a few campaigns that have already come to an end. But in the case of cycling, just getting started. And in the case of the bowls and the athletics, certainly coming into the final stages.
0: Rob, thank you so much for being with us this morning. Rob Pritchard, our sports editor, live in Glasgow, and thanks for all your contributions throughout the week as well. And our coverage continues online at manxradio.com. The live blog will be underway a little bit later, giving you all the details about all the results as and when they come in, and the Manx Radio Sports Facebook page as well. Keep an eye on that for all the latest and lots of video interviews with all the competitors.
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0: Well, it's now 4 minutes to 8 as Sean is here at 8 o'clock with the morning's main stories. We'll see how the weather is shaping up for today and the weekend. And then in just over half an hour from now, we're going to have a crack at the Mystery Motorist. Last one of the week with Ellen Vanin Fuels. You could be winning between now and 9 o'clock £50 worth of road fuel from EVF if you can work out the classic soap opera character. How did you fare with this one yesterday?
16: She's going to give half the money to a drunk and a cowboy. Mama, that's going against Daddy's wishes, and you know it.
0: That was good old JR from Dallas, JR Ewing, yesterday. So who is it going to be this morning? Your chance to win in just over half an hour from now.
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0: Well, coming up, we're going back to the whole debate over the proposed offshore wind farm off the island's east coast. The debate well and truly continues. But what do Manx Wildlife Trust have to say about the whole thing? Well, we've spoken to the Trust and we'll bring you more in a full report at 10 past 8. That mystery motorist on the way in half an hour with Ellen Van Infjords, and we'll see how that weather is shaping up for the weekend as well in the next couple of minutes. We're on DAB, online, smart devices and FM from Douglas in the Isle of Man, Shaw, Radio Vanin. 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
1: Manx Radio News at 8 o'clock. More am I. I'm Sean Cowper. Ecological assessments undertaken by the applicant behind the proposed Morvanin offshore wind farm are inadequate and the impacts on the Manx environment understated. That's from the Manx Wildlife Trust, which has released statistics diluting presented figures down to a Manx context. For example, it says Orsted's annual 660 expected bird deaths and modelled 309 annual guillemot deaths would represent around 21% of the known Manx overwintering population. David Bellamy is the charity's head of conservation and land.
2: What we're saying is when we start to look at those same figures but reference them to the Manx population, that these really are quite significant. And that significance is important because under established environmental impact assessment protocols, if something is insignificant, you don't have to mitigate it. What we're saying is on the Isle of Man, we think these figures are significant and need to be mitigated.
1: In response, Orsted said, during the examination, we have provided extensive clarification on what we mean by the term uniquely Manx. It means applying robust, internationally recognised best practice while reflecting the island's specific environmental conditions, which is exactly what we've done. You can find more on this story on the Manx Radio website. The Steam Packet's managing director has promised all passengers who had booked a cabin on board Manxman will be refunded. The company's flagship vessel is currently out of action after a fault was found while it was in dry dock. Its sailings are being carried out by the Ben McCree instead, but following a recent refurbishment, there are now no passenger cabins available on board. Brian Thompson says the company is handling requests as it works to refund affected passengers.
3: Anybody that's got a cabin booking will have that paid back to them. We obviously can't take money for things that we can't fulfil. And it's just unfortunate that the Ben doesn't have cabins, because to fulfil our sort of voyage timings, etc., we needed the crew to live aboard.
1: A village in the south is getting its local back, with the Colby Glen pub set to reopen next month under new management. The pub had been operated by different tenants until it closed suddenly back in January. Owned by Heron and Brearley, it's currently undergoing an internal refresh with new decor and a revamped menu, hoping to highlight local produce. Heron and Brearley's Andy McCulloch says the focus is on turning the Colby Glen into a genuine village hub once more.
4: I think it's vital, both for the community and for us. We really want to be part of that local community, and we really want the community to use the space. So we'd urge any local groups or teams that have previously used it or want to use the space to get in touch, and we'd love to welcome them in.
1: FC Isle of Man's manager hopes their opening fixture of the new season will be the start of something positive. It'll be the first game for Lee Dixon in his new role as the Ravens take on FC St Helens in the NWCFL Premier Division at home tomorrow. He's hoping his side can improve on last season when the team finished 20th in the league table. However, Lee says progress will take time.
5: The lads will find this hard to believe, but I've been much softer with them. In terms of my approach, I've been very direct with my message. That's been very clear of what we want from them and what we require from them. But there's still an awful lot to come, but I've got to the mindset that it needs to happen over time. I don't want to give them too much too early and scare people off or wear them down emotionally or physically. So,
1: kick-off at the Bowl tomorrow is at 6 p.m. Manx athlete Krista Kane has hailed the Commonwealth Games experience after making her debut at the event. The runner competed in the final of the women's 5,000 metres last night in Glasgow. She was a late addition to the Manx squad, having just 3 weeks' notice to prepare. She says she told Manx Radio after the race that she was delighted to take part.
15: What an experience, really. I'm very grateful to everyone that's got me here, just being out here and racing with the world's best athletes over the distance is just phenomenal. I probably won't get this experience again, so literally soaking it all up.
1: In international news, Donald Trump claims Hamas has agreed to disarm in exchange for Israeli soldiers withdrawing from Gaza. The step was included in the US president's 20-point peace plan agreed last year. The UK Prime Minister's announced English mayors will be allowed to keep a share of the taxes collected in their area. It's part of new devolution plans. And FIFA says selling football is not something it would ever entertain. It's as a backlash continues against its plans to sell off stakes in competitions, including the World Cup. Manx Radio News at 8:05, our next at 9:00. 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
0: Thank you, Sean. And the latest now from Ronald's Way Met Office. A pleasant start across the island today. It's dry at the moment. We'll see sunny spells, but then there is an increased risk of a few showers later this afternoon and through the evening. A light to moderate west or southwest wind. Best temperatures today reaching 18 Celsius. For the weekend, we're looking okay. Dry with sunny spells tomorrow. A light to moderate west or southwest wind that may freshen later in the day. Temperatures creeping up to 19 Celsius. And then for Sunday, sunny spells to start with, but cloud will tend to increase as the day goes on, but still with some brightness at times, at light and variable winds, and temperatures a little warmer on Sunday, reaching 20. In the North Irish Sea, no warnings for the next 24 hours. The wind is west or southwest, 3 or 4, perhaps 5 in places later. State of sea is slight. The weather fair at first, then isolated showers soon developing. The visibility is mainly good. The tide times in Douglas, low water was just over half an hour ago, so the tide coming back in at high water later on, 26 minutes to 2. Low tide again this evening is 7:45. The sunrise time earlier was 29 minutes past 5, and sunset this evening is 9:20.
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0: And it's Friday morning. Moramai to you. It's the 31st of July.
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0: That's Bizarre Inc. and Angie Brown. I'm going to get you plenty more like that tomorrow evening when Nicola will be here with the 90s playlist every Saturday evening, 8 till 10, 2 hours of the very, very best at 90s tunes. Coming up here, FC Isle of Man, the first home game of the season, the first game of the new season is tomorrow evening, and it's a home game at the Bowl. They're taking on FC St Helens. There'll be full commentary on Manx Radio, and we'll be looking ahead to the big game between now and 8:30. It's sort of come round very quickly, hasn't it, with the World Cup. It feels like it's only just concluded. A couple of weeks ago, wasn't it, the World Cup final now? So FC Isle of Man back in action tomorrow evening. Much more in the next 20 minutes, after which we'll get cracking with the Mystery Motorist. £50 worth of road fuel from Ellen Vanning Fuels could be yours if you can work out who is the classic soap opera character today. Manx Radio. Well, good morning to you. It's 11 minutes past 8, and now to a topic which will no doubt define the upcoming general election. That is, if candidates feel they can speak out about it. And indeed, it already dominates a lot of conversation on the island. Are you for or against the Moore Vanin offshore wind farm proposal? It's a debate you can't really escape, and now the Manx Wildlife Trust have joined in, highlighting some of their concerns following accusations they hadn't been doing enough. Let's find out more on this now. Siobhan has this report.
1: The island's leading nature conservation charity published a statement this week for members and the public regarding the Moore Vanin offshore wind farm examination process, highlighting the work they've been doing behind the scenes. The Manx Wildlife Trust says it's been working extensively to analyse the proposal and participate in the examination process on behalf of Manx Wildlife. Now, what's interesting in its statement is that the charity is very careful to be crystal clear on one key point. It's not approaching this process as a simple question of being for or against the proposed development, but rather it's trying to take a balanced look. Indeed, it says it supports the need for renewable energy and recognises the urgency to act on climate change. However, it's concerned that the impacts of this proposal on wildlife populations in the Isle of Man have likely been understated. I went out to the charity's offices based in Peel to speak to the chief executive, Graham Makepeace-Warne, and head of conservation and land, David Bellamy.
2: Clearly this is an important issue. It's a massive project for the island, and there's clearly a lot of very strong opinions out there. And at Manx Wildlife Trust, we were starting to get frustrated at the amount of misinformation, accusations of not having done anything, when in reality we were putting a huge amount of work, a huge amount of resourcing into making representations at the examination. So we wanted to put a statement out to try and address some of those things. And importantly, we wanted to make the point that there is no point in us as an organisation coming out for or against this project at the current time. Our best strength, if you like, is to work through the examination process, and that's exactly what David and his team have been doing. So we wanted to put a statement out explaining the level of work that we'd done and what our findings were. But to reiterate, it doesn't say that Manx Wildlife Trust are either for or against this as a project. We see the need for and support the idea of renewable energy, but we want to make sure that wildlife and wildlife's needs are heard in that process.
3: Could you also just, I suppose, give me an insight then, David, into all the work that's being done behind the scenes?
4: The initial application is about 10,000 pages long, and since then, during the examination, many thousands of more pages have come to light. The actual contents page for the MEMA website runs to over 46 A4 pages, just listing all the documents that we've had to go through. Certainly, we're a very small non-government organisation, so we're not really best geared for this, but one of the reasons we're undertaking the work is we recognise that the Isle of Man government is in exactly the same place. If this application was in the UK, for example, there would be a very large civil service of experts in wind farms and the potential effects to support an examination. So we are looking to support the Manx nation, really, to make sure that all due process and scrutiny is followed.
3: You say in this letter that several of the baseline ecological assessments are inadequate. Could you give me a sort of understanding of why then?
4: I guess that really stems down to the process. So at sea, the marine consenting process is different from land. I guess in layman's terms, what the applicant is doing at this stage is applying for almost approval in principle. And what they're saying is that if consented at this stage, they will then go and do further work to really understand, for example, the seabed situation out there. Whereas what we're more accustomed to is all the surveys coming up front front, so we really know what we're dealing with. So that kind of, we've got a bit of a chicken and egg scenario. And in terms of that seabed situation, or the benthic assessment as it's called, there's various gaps in our knowledge at this stage. So we still don't really understand what inhabits the seabed, and then the fish and shellfish and other marine animals that are found in that area. So it makes it very, very difficult to actually fully understand what the potential impacts of this proposal.
1: Some of the statistics that the charity point out in their statement are quite shocking reading. It says that the Manx ecological impacts have to date been understated by the applicant. By way of an example, the applicant's annual expected number of bird deaths is 660 individual birds each year, including the modelled deaths of 466 auks. That's the seabird group, which includes locally amber-listed guillemot, red-listed razorbill and red-listed puffin. In a Manx context, for guillemot, the modelled 309 annual deaths represent a

0: to 10,000 pages that we talked about before. So by going through this, we're wanting to pick out these impacts. And something that this has highlighted, especially in using seabirds as an example, is what the applicant is saying is that these significance, the 660 expected bird deaths per year, is insignificant. And they've come to that assessment by using what's called biogeographical ranges. And sometimes that's, you know, at the scale of the western side of the British Isles, for example. What we're saying is when we start to look at those same figures but reference them to the Manx population, that these really are quite significant. And that significant is significance is important because under established environmental impact assessment protocols, if something is insignificant, you don't have to mitigate it. What we're saying is on the Isle of Man, we think these figures are significant and need to be mitigated. And actually, Manx policy is different to in the UK. And we've got three different areas of policy and legislation on the Isle of Man that say all adverse impacts have to be mitigated, whether they're significant or insignificant at all.
1: The examination part of the process is due to end by September. And then we'll be turning to a brand new House of Keys and probably a new Council of Ministers to make a decision. But given all the unfunded work that the Manx Wildlife Trust have been doing, if a new crop of MHKs come in and simply throw the proposal out, would the charity see all their work as wasted energy?
0: Nothing like this could ever be time wasted, because our job is to speak up for wildlife, which of course doesn't have its own voice. And so in this democratic process, we take the voice of those who can't be heard. And I think that's always going to be a valuable thing to do.
2: Well, thank you, Siobhan, for that report. Manx Radio, we have approached the Isle of Man government and Orsted for comment. In a response, Orsted sent a statement. I'll just read some of that for you now. They say, our environmental surveys and impact assessment methods follow internationally recognised standards and were developed through extensive consultation with Manx Statutory, for example, DEFA, and Tertiary, for example, the Manx Wildlife Trust, stakeholders. They've also been scrutinised throughout the examination. Manx Wildlife Trust has been engaged at all stages of project development and have had multiple opportunities to comment on both the scope of the surveys and the assessment methodology. No alternative assessment approach has been proposed by Manx Wildlife Trust or other stakeholders. The statement from Orsted continues. You can read it in full at manxradio.com. We are waiting for a response from government. But a response from you. What do you think about what you heard there? Manx Wildlife Trust very much speaking out. And it was just a really interesting to highlight those statistics put in a Manx context, as Siobhan was mentioning. What do you think about those statistics? 166-177 studio at manxradio.com. It's 20 past eight now.
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2: 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We're not too far away from Chris Williams being on your

0: Radio, the final morning show of the week, and another chance for you to win tickets for the Royal Manx Agricultural Show. It's on next weekend, next Friday and Saturday, 7th and 8th of August at Nicolo. Would you like to be there? Well, listen out later. Some tickets could be yours. We're looking forward to the Royal Manx. We'll see you there if you're going along. Following on from Chris, just before 11:30, the next of our general election candidate interviews. We are less than 8 weeks away now from the election in September, and this morning we'll be hearing from Peter Cameen, who's standing in Garth. Peter Cameen on just before 11:30. You can listen afterwards as a podcast at manxradio.com, and afterwards as well you'll be able to watch the video of the interview again on our website and the Manx Radio YouTube channel. And from noon, Andy will be here with the last man in line of the week. 22 minutes past 8 now, and Sian has the headlines.
1: Ecological assessments undertaken by the applicant behind the proposed Morvanin offshore wind farm are inadequate and the impacts on the Manx environment understated. That's from the Manx Wildlife Trust, which has released statistics diluting presented figures down to a Manx context. All passengers who've booked a cabin on board Manxman while it's out of action will be refunded. That's the promise from Steam Packet Managing Director Brian Thompson after the Ben McCree's recent refurbishment means there are now no passenger cabins on board. And it's hoped FC Isle of Man's opening fixture of the new season will be the start of something positive. Manager Lee Dixon lays out his plans for the team as the Ravens take on FC St Helens at home this Saturday. In international news, Donald Trump claims Hamas has agreed to disarm in exchange for Israeli soldiers withdrawing from Gaza. The step was included in the US president's 20-point peace plan agreed last year. England's mayors are going to be allowed to keep some of the income taxes and business rates collected in their area. More details will be revealed in the autumn budget. And England's netballers produced a dramatic comeback to reach the semi-finals of the Commonwealth Games. They beat South Africa 58-54 in Glasgow after recovering from going 6 goals down.
0: Coming up, FC Isle of Man, first game of the season tomorrow evening. We'll look ahead to that after this brilliant song now from Let Loose. Good morning.

0: Let Loose Crazy for You. It's Manx Radio, and in the next couple of minutes, the final mystery motorist of the week. We've been doing famous soap opera characters all this week. Classic soap opera characters, and a fine one lined up for you shortly. You could win £50 worth of road fuel from Ellen Vanning Fuels. 28 minutes past eight now, and FC Isle of Man are back for a fifth season in English football this weekend. The Ravens face FC St Helens at home tomorrow. It's their opening fixture of the 2026-27 NWCFL Premier Division. Lee Dixon will officially take charge of the side for the first time since being appointed manager earlier in the summer. And Darren has caught up with Lee about the squad's pre-season and their preparations as well for the big fixture.
1: If I go back 2 months ago and I was looking at pre-season and I had 10 million ideas racing around in my head of what I thought was going to look like and what I wanted it to look like, it hasn't really been like that at all. I went into it with a lot softer approach. I didn't want to chuck too much at the players. I wanted it to be a little bit more organic. I wanted them to come down and feel our way into it together and try and build and develop something really. So being a lot slower than I first anticipated and what I wanted it to look like, and the lads will find this hard to believe, but I've been much softer with them in terms of my approach. I've been very direct with my message. That's been very clear of what we want from them and what we require from them, but there's still an awful lot to come. But I've got to the mindset that it needs to happen over time. I don't want to give them too much too early and scare people off or wear them down emotionally or physically. So yeah, it's a bit of a soft approach into the season. We haven't had probably the volume of games we needed, and that's one area that's suffered massively, and that's been due to the fact that I've been transitioning from the board across to the playing side again. And in the past, it's been my job to organise the pre-season friendlies, and due to the fact that the festival is so intense and I was obviously trying to get a handle on the football side again, that got neglected a little bit. So probably haven't had the amount of games we wanted, but again, we've got plenty of games due now. The season will start and they'll come thick and fast at us, and we'll hopefully be able to build up our match fitness and try and build a head of steam through that.
2: Going further into this weekend's game as well, how much preparation have you been able to do, I suppose, for St Helens coming into Saturday?
1: We haven't done anything with regards to what they are. And the problem with our league is you never know what any team's going to have. Like, teams change their managers so much in the season, and literally on cue, every player will leave and you'll have a whole new set of players come in. So because it's the first game of the season and no one's up and running, and it'll be hard to get hold of footage from any of their pre-season games and stuff, our tendency has been to just worry about ourselves. I just want to get the best players we can in the squad training and in games, and I want to get them on the pitch doing what we're good at, and then we'll start worrying within games around what the other team's about. And obviously one of the ways I do work is I like working from the sidelines minute by minute and identifying problems and situations and dealing with them in the moment. Other managers like to prepare and know exactly what the other team are doing and try and counteract what their threats are. There won't be very much of that for me. As the season develops, it might change a little bit, and you know a little bit more about the teams you're up against and who's doing well in the league that season, and who the main goal scorers are and the main threats are. You develop that knowledge, but I like working from the sidelines to worry about what we're good at and get us functioning properly. And then within games, we'll see what the opposition's threats are and try and deal with them. We want to get off to a flying start. You know, everyone's full of optimism, and pre-season's been very positive in so many aspects. But like I said, there's still so much to work at and develop and move forward on the journey together. And hopefully come Saturday, it'll be the start of something positive.
0: Well, there we go. That's Lee Dixon from FC Isle of Man. They're taking on FC St Helens tomorrow evening. The bowl kickoff time is 6 o'clock. It's the first game of the season. So the big fixture, the big curtain raiser. We will, of course, be bringing you live commentary. We'll be doing this again right throughout the season. All of FC Isle of Man's home games you can hear on Manx Radio across our AM network. So the AM player, manxradio.com, our smartphone app, DAB, and also AM 1368. It's just gone 8:30, and James were performing at the Villa Marina last night, going down a bit of a storm. Great band, you know, Sit Down is the big one, but Born of Frustration, there's another great James song. But Joy in Ballaberga has been on, and this echoes various comments we've heard in recent times. We'll just read you this email from Joy. She says, absolutely joyous gig at the Villa last night. A big thank you to all the hard-working staff. The venue was spotless, well-staffed and accommodating James. They were absolutely wonderful, the band, but shame, shame, shame on a minority of the audience who did not have the decency, manners or respect to listen to such a good band. Your idle chatter was not welcome. And yet we've heard this sort of time and time again recently, and Sean, various sort of people getting in touch with us and taking to social media about gigs in recent times, about the fact that there is just an awful lot of chatter.
3: Yeah, we heard a lot about this after Paolo Nutini played, I think it was a year or so back, and more recently with David Gray as well. We have heard the Villa have a policy in place on this and said that they would be actively, you know, trying to clamp down on this. But yeah, clearly still a problem.
0: Yeah, it's really difficult to actually police this in the context of a live gig. You know, it's loud. How can you...
3: You can't just shush someone, can you?
0: This is it. And for the staff to try and spot who's talking in amongst potentially hundreds of people, really, really difficult. You know, this is something, as I've said, that really, really gets my goat, particularly in theatres. You know, the rustling of sweets, the opening of the sweet bag, the unwrapping of the sweet papers, honestly.
3: I just don't get it. Why have you paid that money for a ticket to then go and have a chat rather than listen to the band?
0: And that's exactly the point, because to see a gig, you know, they're not cheap. These bands, you know, they need to come over, they need to travel the Irish Sea. Obviously, you know, tickets generally tend to be fairly expensive, and if you like the band, well worth paying. So you're absolutely right. It fascinates me and absolutely baffles me as to why, if you pay good money for a ticket to see a band, a singer, a comedian, whoever, who you really like, why do you chat all the way through the performance? I mean, if you are guilty of this, actually, we'd really like to hear from you. Just tell us sort of why you feel the need to chat when other people actually just want to listen to the entertainers on stage. It's just disrespectful to those around you and to the performers. So any thoughts you have on this? This is obviously a big old conversation, isn't it? But Joy in Ballabeg concludes her email by saying, can you please, Ben and Sean, ask future attendees of concerts to shut the chuff up?
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8: The Mystery Motorist with Ellen Vannin Fuels.
0: Dramatic pause to build anticipation. Ahead of the final one of the week, we're giving away between now and 9 o'clock £50 worth of road fuel from EVF. Take your motor along to any of their forecourts, top up the tank, £50 worth of fuel's all right, isn't it? Get that in the tank. And good morning to all the team at EVF, of course, gearing up for Manx Grand Prix and Classic TT. It's likely to be very busy around their forecourts and their stores around the island. Just over 2 weeks to go until this year's MGP gets underway. 2 weeks on Sunday, so there'll be loads going on. They always have lots of special offers and so forth and that kind of thing. So follow Ellen Vannin Fuels on Facebook to keep up to date with all the latest. Now, we're doing classic soap opera characters all this week, and it was good old JR from Dallas yesterday. Larry Hagman, big JR showdown with Miss Ellie, talking all about Jock's Will. Dallas was so good, I'd love to run Dallas again on the telly, you know, maybe one of those rerun channels or something like that. So who is it going to be today then? Another classic TV soap opera character. Let's jump into the Manx Radio Motor.
9: She can talk until she's blue in the face.
0: Oh, who's that? 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
0: Who is that then? Classic soap opera character who was in the particular soap for many, many years. 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

0: Tom Jones, Moose Tea, a Sax Bomb on Manx Radio Breakfast. Friday morning, we're doing the Mystery Motorist.
1: She can talk until she's blue in the face.
0: Oh, do you know, I loved this character so, so much. Great actress as well, who actually has been in at least three soap operas. And we are going a little bit here, there and everywhere, but we are also doing pretty well. So who is that today? To win the fuel with Ellen Van In Fuels. 18 minutes to nine now, and Sian has the headlines.
2: Questions have been raised about the accuracy of ecological assessments undertaken by Ørsted for its proposed offshore wind farm. The Manx Wildlife Trust claims they are inadequate and understate the impacts on the Manx environment. All passengers who've booked a cabin on board Manxman while it's out of action will be refunded. That's the promise from Steam Packet Managing Director Brian Thompson after the Ben McCree's recent refurbishment means there are now no passenger cabins on board. And Manx athlete Krista Kane has hailed the Commonwealth Games experience after making her debut at the event. The runner competed in the final of the women's 5,000 metres last night in Glasgow. In international news, the US president's called a deal on Gaza struck by his Board of Peace historic. It'll be implemented in phases and will involve total disarmament by Hamas and the withdrawal of Israeli forces. Crews battling a large wildfire near Britain's biggest nuclear power station in Suffolk say the blaze is stabilising. We're told they maintained a watching brief during darkness. And FIFA's defending its plans to sell stakes in its competitions, including the World Cup, to private investors. The game's world governing body says nobody is selling football, insisting it would never entertain that.
0: All right, let's get back to it.
3: The Mystery Motorist with Ellen Van In Fuels.
0: Thanks, Sian. Back at 9 o'clock with a full news update, and then Chris is here. Friday's morning show will be on. Tickets to give away for the Royal Manx Agricultural Show. It all gets underway a week today, next Friday and Saturday at Nicolo. Now, how do you fancy winning here? 50 quid's worth of road fuel from Ellen Van In Fuels. Who's the Mystery Motorist? Famous TV soap opera character again today.
1: She can talk until she's blue in the face.
0: Now, we are thinking maybe we're in Albert Square. Peggy Mitchell, Cindy Beale and Pauline Fowler all coming up as popular guesses. But we can rule out anybody from EastEnders because we're not in Albert Square. We're quite a bit further away, shall we say, this morning. Elsie Tanner, our classic Corrie character, but nothing to do with Elsie. But getting it right, we have Margaret H in Port St Mary. Nick V has got it right. Trish in Sorby. Ron Corlett. Diane in Glenvine. Morning, Diane. Jim out west, who's still painting. You're doing well, Jim. Helen is there. We have Finton at Cronky Berry with the right answer. Carol C in a Sunny D is there. Simon in Peel, well done to you. And Ali M. Oh no, actually, yes, you've got the right show, Ali, but not necessarily the right character, although you've got the character that is being referred to, shall we say. So who is it then? Classic soap opera character today. Let's have a bit more of a listen.
1: Would you please tell that woman that she can talk until she's blue in the face, but nobody in the street's going to listen to her, not after the way she's treated us.
0: Oh, there we go. Yeah, maybe a street, maybe a little further afield. 166, 177, studio at manxradio.com. Who is that?
1: Would you please tell that woman that she can talk until she's blue in the face, but nobody in the street's going to listen to her, not after the way she's treated us.
0: All right, last chance to have a go then. They had some showdowns, these two characters, back in the day. They were absolutely brilliant. So, who is that there soap opera character? Last chance to have a go to win the fuel with EBF.
1: Would you please tell that woman that she can talk until she's blue in the face, but nobody in the street's going to listen to her, not after the way she's treated us.

0: Well, she was here on the island, wasn't she, in the last week or so? Sophie Ellis-Bextor, Murder on the Dance Floor. It's Manx Radio Breakfast, 11 minutes to 9.
1: The Mystery Motorist with Ellen Vanin Fuels.
0: Time for the big denouement. Let's sort all this out then. Have you worked it all out?
2: Would you please tell that woman that she can talk until she flew in the face, but nobody in the street's going to listen to her, not after the way she's treated us.
0: Well, Sheila in Douglas has got it right. Brian Kay is there as well. Julian at the Sunny Chasms this morning. Gail and Mike in Laxey, Yorkshire. Dave is there. We have Kelly in Douglas. Nick in Foxdale has got the right answer. Oh, loads of correct guesses on this one this morning. So again, we won't have time to mention all of you who've got it right, but rest assured, if you've been in touch with the correct answer, you are in the draw, the big prize draw for £50 worth of road fuel from Ellen Vanin Fuels. Okay, let's just have a quick last look through some more guesses. We've got this one here. Oh, Laura, who says she loved this character. I did as well. Well done, Laura. We've got this one here from Enid. Well done to you. And also KTG. Tracy is there. As we say, so many correct guesses. So we were, yes, a little bit further afield, down under today on Ramsey Street. That is where we were this morning, back to the 80s for a classic showdown between a couple of characters here.
2: I hope there's nothing seriously wrong at the Clarks. I just saw Helen Daniels run in, and then Mike, and a strange woman with what looked like a doctor's bag. I'm talking to you, Madge Mitchell, Ramsey, whatever your name is. Would you please tell that woman that she can talk until she's blue in the face, but nobody in the street's going to listen to her, not after the way she's treated us. Oh, but you'd know more about that than any of us.
1: The Mystery Motorist.
0: There we go, the wonderful Mrs. Mangle to begin with, but it was Madge we were after this morning. Madge Mitchell, Madge Ramsey, or Madge Bishop after she married Harold. Madge Bishop, the answer on The Mystery Motorist today. Oh, the wonderful Anne Charleston, and they killed Madge off about 25 years ago. Big mistake, I think. She wanted to leave the show, and then she went on to appear in Crossroads, and she was in Emmerdale for a time, wasn't she? The remake of Crossroads, do you remember that? But they brought her back into Neighbours just before it concluded a year or so ago. And only Neighbours can do this. It was so ridiculous. It was brilliant. They brought Anne Charleston back as Madge's long-lost cousin. They did it, and do you know what? Because her and Ian Smith, who played Harold, were so good together, it really actually did work. So there we go. Madge Bishop from Neighbours, the answer today. We need to give away the fuel, don't we? 50 quid's worth from Ellen Vanin Fuels. Who is going to win this week? We go back to, Tuesday when it was Angie Watts from EastEnders and Wendy Radcliffe. Wendy, congratulations. You are the weekly winner. £50 worth of road fuel from EVF is yours. Well done. We will be in touch.
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0: The countdown to the next Isle of Man general election is officially on. On Thursday, the 24th of September, you'll get to have your say on who you think should represent you in the House of Keys. 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

0: And as we approach 1 minute to nine, we take our leave. Have a brilliant weekend, whatever you're up to. If you're going to the Nobles Park Fun Day tomorrow afternoon, we'll see you there. We're back on Monday at six, and here he is taking control.
1: Blah,
0: good,
1: blah, blah.
0: Good morning.
1: Blah, blah,
0: good morning.
1: Blah, blah, blah. Good morning. How are you?
0: Yeah, I'm all right today. Yeah.
1: Are you?
0: Yeah, I'm in fine fettle
1: good,
0: actually.
1: Sun's
0: yeah.
1: Out.
0: Yeah, sun's out. It's all good.
1: What are you doing at the weekend?
0: Quite a bit of food involved.
1: Oh, really?
0: Yeah, it's my brother-in-law's birthday over the weekend.
1: Oh.
0: So yeah. So and then Peel Carnival. Of course.
1: Well, of course.
0: That's all going on Sunday. So,
1: yes. So there's been nowhere to park the car over the weekend.
0: That's it. You just get yourself hunkered down, as it were.
1: Well, there's nowhere to park. Can't even park on your own parking space.
0: No, I know you've been a little aerated about that.
1: Oh,
0: and that's understandable.
1: I'm annoyed.
0: Yeah, well, you know, this is it. If you have a parking space, you do expect to be able to park there.
1: Well, you do, don't you?
0: Yeah.
1: Yeah,
0: this is it. It's like when people park in our spaces at the back of ours. I leave a stern note
1: so
0: under the windscreen wiper.
1: Doesn't make any difference.
0: No, not at all.
1: Somebody threatened to call the police on me.
0: Oh, goodness
1: me! Honestly, goodness,
0: what's
1: I don't know.
0: Going on?
1: Have a good weekend.
0: You too.
2: Manx Radio News at 9 o'clock. Moramai. I'm Sian Cowper. Questions have been raised about the accuracy of ecological assessments undertaken by Ørsted for its proposed offshore wind farm. The Manx Wildlife Trust claims they are inadequate and understate the impacts on the Manx environment. It has issued a statement claiming assessments provided by Ørsted don't provide clear analysis of impacts of or mitigations in a specifically Manx context. Chief Executive Graham Makepeace Warren says the charity has been doing a lot of work behind the scenes and wanted to release a statement to reflect that.
3: It doesn't say that Manx Wildlife Trust are either for or against this as a project. We see the need for and support the idea of renewable energy, but we want to make sure that wildlife and wildlife's needs are heard in that process.
2: In response, Ørsted says its environmental surveys and impact assessment methods follow internationally recognised standards. The Department of Environment, Food and Agriculture says the population of birds at St John's Arboretum have been humanely managed. Questions have been asked online about whether chickens on the site were being culled to keep numbers down. Lewis Foster reports.
4: The Arboretum contains a mix of birds, including free-ranging domestic poultry, believed to have originated from birds abandoned at the site over several years. DEFA says its approach has always been to manage the population through measures that prevent further growth, and occasionally responsible, humane population management has been required. Whilst it recognises the positive contribution the birds bring to the site, it says issues of noise pollution and intrusion into nearby properties have been raised.
2: A village in the south is getting its local back, with the Colby Glen pub set to reopen next month under new management. The pub had been operated by different tenants until it closed suddenly back in January. Owned by Heron and Brearley, it's currently undergoing an internal refresh with new decor and a revamped menu, hoping to highlight local produce. In international news, the US president's called a deal on Gaza struck by his Board of Peace historic. It'll be implemented in phases and will involve total disarmament by Hamas and the withdrawal of Israeli forces. FIFA's defending its plan to sell stakes in its competitions, including the World Cup, to private investors. The game's world governing body says nobody is selling football, insisting it would never do that. And MPs Diane Abbott and Joni Reid are back in the Labour Party. It's understood the former's been giving a formal warning following the conclusion of internal investigations. Manx Radio News are coming up to 3 minutes past nine, our next at 10 o'clock. 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
1: Try to start with sunny intervals, increased risk of a few showers later this afternoon, light to moderate west or southwesterlies, highs of 18. Saturday, dry, sunny intervals, light to moderate west or southwesterly winds and highs of 19. Sunny spells to start with on Sunday, cloud increases throughout the day.
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8: He can frankly sod off. I'm not interested in anything that he has to say.
1: Morning crew, welcome to Bad Joke Friday, and it's finals Friday today as well. We've got two sets of tickets to give away for the Royal Manx Agricultural Show sometime between now and 10. What's in my hand? 11:15. And we'll make the break at 10:30. And it's Bad Jokes Day. What?

Kaiser Chiefs. Never miss a beat. Happy birthday, J.K. Rowling. Adult author, now 61, responsible, of course, for the Harry Potter fantasy books. The Robinsons birthday list is open. If you know somebody celebrating, or indeed you are, then let us know. Susan Bennett is 77. Who's Susan Bennett? Born in Burlington, in the USA. Today, 1949. She's a singer, a keyboard player, and voice actor. You will know her as the original voice of Apple's virtual assistant, Siri. Susan Bennett, 77.

Galantis, Peanut Butter Jelly, Robert Quayle celebrates a birthday today in Andreas. Happy birthday to you, Robert, from all the family. Hope you have a fantastic day. It's International Mutt Day today if you have a dog. International Avocado Day in America. National Raspberry Cake Day. National Get Gnarly Day and System Administrator Appreciation Day. I appreciate my system administrators here at Manx Radio because the engineers always fix things that I break. And I broke my office PC yesterday. And it's been mended already, which is great, which means I can break it again.

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1: You've

Beverly Knight, Shaka Khan, Soul Survivor. Morning, Fran. I don't want to start on a bad note, but yet again, selfish, ignorant people who aren't blue badge holders are parked in the blue badge car park at Kildare at Nobles. What are you doing that for? Not supposed to.

Kathy Dennis with her version of the King's Waterloo Sunset. Love that. 9:25 in the More Music Hour for Feel Good Friday until 10 with Jamiroquai.

Calvin Harris and Jazzy. And before that, Jamiroquai's Deeper Underground. Okay, got some tickets to give away then. Would you like to win some tickets for the Royal Manx Agricultural Show? If you would, it's Friday, and I told you we'd have something special for you today. It's always surprising on this programme what crops up. We've got not one set, but two sets of tickets to give away, so tickets for two adults, two children, and two meal tickets twice. Hence, I'm looking for two winners today. And all you have to do is text 166177 and forget to include your name, or you can email if you like, studio@manxradio.com, and tell me what kind of animal is a zebu. What kind of animal is a zebu? Z-E-B-U. Zulu Echo Bravo Uniform. What kind of animal is a zebu? We'll pick two winners. I'll give you 10 minutes on the phones, all right? 10 minutes to email or text in. And your time starts now. Good luck. What kind of animal is a zebu?

Huey Lewis and the News, Hip to be Square, and Martin Garrix and Ed Sheeran's new song, Repeat It. 20 to 10. John, keeper of the obscure in Ramsey, has waded into the bad joke debate for Bad Joke Friday. A friend said yesterday that Queen's music should be classed as heavy metal. I asked why. He said because they have mercury in them. That's very good. Thank you very much, John. Don't think we've had that one before. Ali says, morning, Chris. Haven't heard that track by JK for a while. Any idea what he's doing these days? I saw him some years ago in full Indian headdress at Hyde Park. He's fantastic live, isn't he, JK? He really is. Good stuff. Who's this? Richard in Peel. I'll do the first one. I've been trying to organise a hide-and-seek tournament for a while, but it's not been easy. Good players are hard to find. And we'll leave the other one for the back of the book. Thank you. Fleetwood Mac. Gypsy.

0: Tricia, thank you for your WhatsApp message. Morning, Chris Witherson, Nathan Carter at the Gaiety last night. It's fantastic. Thank you, Max Radio, for the tickets. Well, you're very, very welcome. Greetings from Dartmoor, says Tony. Pleasant, 20 Celsius and sunny today. We actually had some rain yesterday. Blinking, you'd miss it, though. There's not a lot of wet stuff about, is there? The Royal Show tickets, then. What exactly is a Zebu? Z-E-B-U. What is a Zebu? A Zebu is a type of cow. Lumpy and bumpy. Zebus are a type of cattle originating from South Asia. So well done if you said cow. We've just got to find a couple of winners. So I'll dig my hand into the brand tub of names. And we pull out, first of all, Garth in Port Erin. A zebu is a ruddy huge cow with huge horns. Absolutely right. Okay, let's get another winner. Who's this? Jules in Laxey. There you go. Well done. So Jules and Garth, you have two adult tickets, two children's tickets, and two meal vouchers as well for the Royal Manx Agricultural Show, which is on not this weekend, but next weekend. And a reminder, you can take dogs on both days as long as they are on leads, preferably solid leads, not those extendable ones, you know what I mean. Keep them under control, in other words. What was it? Fleetwood Mac with Stevie Nicks. Oh, don't mention Stevie Nicks.
1: 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Her style is unforgettable. Her lyrics, unintelligible.

0: 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This is Stevie Nicks at her most nebulous. Stevie Nicks, what the hell is she saying? Available now on Incoherent Records and Tapes.
1: Oh, leave her alone. Honest to goodness. Bob the Marshall's in a sunny but cooler Derbyshire says, I saw Jamiroquai at Wembley many moons ago. There was an up-and-coming support act that was impressive, a young Beverly Knight. A friend who worked for McLaren said he performed at their Christmas do and they couldn't get him off the stage. I wonder what he's up to. Well, I'll have a look on the interline and see where Jamiroquai is, all right? 13 minutes to 10 with Paul Simons. 50 ways to leave your lover.

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1: 50 ways to leave your lover from Paul Simon. 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Jamiroquai, by the way, are out in Japan. They're touring across Japan, Argentina, Brazil, Chile and Mexico from the 14th of August. These are the Find the Uncannibals.

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0: Mark the engineer. Good morning. Says I got told off in Waterstones. Got any books on shelves? They were looking for ages. Morning V. She's decided to become a florist. She thinks a career change like that will give her a bright future. Wow. Okay, they're on the list of possibilities to go into the morning show joke book. On DAB online, on smart devices, and on FM radio, broadcasting from Douglas in the Isle of Man.
1: Manx Radio News at 10 o'clock. Moramai, I'm Sean Cowper. The Department of Environment, Food and Agriculture says the population of birds at St John's Arboretum are on occasion humanely managed. Questions had been asked online about whether chickens on the site were being culled to keep numbers down. Lewis Foster reports.
2: The Arboretum contains a mix of birds, including free-ranging domestic poultry, believed to have originated from birds abandoned at the site over several years. DEFA says its approach has always been to manage the population through measures that prevent further growth, and occasionally responsible, humane population management has been required. Whilst it recognises the positive contribution the birds bring to the site, it says issues of noise pollution and intrusion into nearby properties have been raised.
1: The Steam Packet's managing director has promised all passengers who booked a cabin on board Manxman will be refunded. The company's flagship vessel is currently out of action after a fault was found while it was in dry dock. Its sailings are being carried out by the Ben McCree instead, but following a recent refurbishment, there now aren't any passenger cabins on board. Brian Thompson says the company is handling requests as it works to refund affected passengers.
3: Anybody that's got a cabin booking will have that paid back to them. We obviously can't take money for things that we can't fulfil. And it's just unfortunate that the Ben doesn't have cabins, because to fulfil our sort of voyage timings, etc., we needed the crew to live aboard.
1: FC Isle of Man's manager hopes their opening fixture of the new season will be the start of something positive. It will be the first game for Lee Dixon in his new role as the Ravens take on FC St Helens in the NWCFL Premier Division at home tomorrow. He's hoping his side can improve on last season when the team finished 20th in the table. The match at the Bowl kicks off at 6 o'clock. In international news, Hamas says it'll only agree to disarming if Israel agrees to withdraw its troops from Gaza. It's in response to the US President's Board of Peace, saying both sides had agreed to it as part of a 20-point peace plan for the territory. Mayors in England are to be allowed to keep some of the income tax and business rates collected in their areas. The UK Prime Minister says it'll help with local projects like transport, house building and job creation. And FIFA claims there's been incorrect media reports about its controversial plan to sell shares in its major tournaments. Football's governing body insists the game isn't for sale. England has joined other European countries in threatening to boycott the next World Cup. Manx Radio News at 3 minutes past 10, our next at 11 o'clock. In the meantime, keep up to date by following Manx Radio on social media or going to manxradio.com.
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0: Trying to start with, sunny intervals, increased risk of a few showers later this afternoon. Light to moderate west or southwesterly winds today, highs of 18. Dry with sunny intervals tomorrow, light to moderate winds, and a high of 19 degrees. Sunny spells to start with on Sunday, bit of cloud in the afternoon, still dry.
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7: They don't know what they're doing. Do you understand that?

0: entrance is grand. Red carpet rolls out, on the side they stand, worshipping you like a god and like a goddess. Somehow you remain modest. Flashbulbs pop, paparazzi goes wild. With amazing grace, you walk and smile. They answer to your beck and call. You're flawless, after all.
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The Morning Show on Manx Radio at 10 minutes past 10. REM, The One I Love, and before that, The Ones with Flawless. Baz Q, thank you. I'm looking to buy a muzzle for my pet duck, says Baz. If anyone has one that fits the bill. Why did the doll blush? Asks Sarah in a sunny Onken. She saw the teddy bear. Yeah, they're bad enough.

0: 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Tim, thank you. This made me chuckle. Can I read this one out or not? Oh, publishing be damned. 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Asking for a friend.
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4: 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Mary has a little lamb, she also has a bear. 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It's a school playground joke, that one.

0: continue from the scripts, Man in the Arena and Roxette, Run to You. 10:23, got to make the break soon, got a track for my cupboard under the stairs coming up from T-Chest A before 11.
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0: Yeehaw, giddy up. Shania Twain, did you make the break this week?
1: What do you think?
2: You can't sing, you can't play, you look awful. You'll go a long way.
0: First one of the week was Harmony Hairspray, and that was Kit Kat. It's a Kit Kat advert. There is a clue in there for you listening carefully. You can hear him snap a finger of Kit Kat. Well done, if you got that one. We're giving away the water bottle and the limited edition Manx Radio Carnaby Street pin badge. And who's it going to this week? Or who are they going to this week? Faith. Well done, Faith. Those prizes, wonderful prizes, are yours, Faith. We'll do a new one on Monday at about 10:30. I could-

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0: OK, T-Chest A in my cupboard under the stairs. Twin brothers Billy and Bobby from West Hampstead in New York City released this in 1976. I'd like

TTSA, Alessi or the Alessi Brothers. Oh, Laurie from 1976. 23 minutes to 11, Dennis in County Down, says more on ICW. Bit cloudy here, temperature 15. It was 19 at 6 a.m. on Wednesday, and then the next morning it was 9 at 6 a.m. Big difference. It makes one realise how cold 9 Celsius is. Have a great day. The sound of a Kit Kat snapping, was it? I thought it was the ball hitting the edge of the cricket bat. Ah, yes. Finger click gate. Did you read that story about that local cricket team? Where the fielder was cheating by clicking his fingers to make the umpire think that the batter had edged the ball. He's been banned from the team for life, by the way. Pete, thank you for your text message. I can't read that out. I'll get the sack, but I'll put it on the list.

Next in our series of Election 2026 candidate interviews is at 11:30 this morning, and it's Peter Cumming's turn today. He's standing as a constituent of Garth. So you can find out what he stands for and what he's looking forward to be doing should he be elected by you in that constituency at 11:30. After that, Andy Wint has the man in line for you at midday or just after the news. It's an open line today, so 661 368 is Andy's number to talk to us and share your views on air.

Amy MacDonald. Oh, this is the life. Can I just say thank you very much indeed to David Cowley, who's a very talented artist, who has come up with a watercolour of me sitting in the cockpit of the Spitfire, which I recently flew at Duxford. I'm very impressed, David. Thank you.

Well, you're messing with fire. The Who. Who are you? 7 minutes to 11. Chris at Port Erin Pets says, morning, Chris. If you're troubled by ants, put out a dish of milk. The adults drink it, but future babies will be born with no foot digits. There'll be lactose in toddler ants. I've thinking about that one before, but I love it, Chris. Thank you.

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0: Well, you know what's coming up in 15 minutes' time or thereabouts, don't you? What's in my hand? The saga continues. I wonder if we'll have a correct guess today. Well, we'll see, won't we? 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
1: Thanks, Radio News at 11 o'clock. Moramai, I'm Darren Timpson. Ecological assessments undertaken by the applicants behind the proposed Moore Vannin offshore wind farm are inadequate and the impact on the Manx environment understated. That's from the Manx Wildlife Trust, which has released statistics diluting presented figures down to a Manx context. For example, it says of Ørsted's annual 660 expected bird deaths, the model 309 annual guillemot deaths would represent around 21% of the Manx overwintering population. David Bellamy is the charity's head of conservation of land.
2: What we're saying is when we start to look at those same figures but reference them to the Manx population, that these really are quite significant. And that significance is important because under established environmental impact assessment protocols, if something is insignificant, you don't have to mitigate it. What we're saying is on the Isle of Man, we think these figures are significant and need to be mitigated.
1: In response, Ørsted said, during the examination, we have provided extensive clarification on what we mean by the term uniquely Manx. It means applying robust, internationally recognised best practice while reflecting the island's specific environmental conditions, which is exactly what we've done. In other news, Glenn Faber and PLMHK Kate Lord-Brennan has announced she's not standing for re-election in September. She was first elected to the constituency in 2021, having previously served as an MLC. In a post on Facebook, she says she is keen to return to the private sector in some capacity. Currently, the candidates are Katrina Baptist, Trevor Cowan, Colleen Dale Beaton, James Hampton, Ray Harmer and Alex Perriam. A village in the south is getting its local back, with the Colby Glen pub set to reopen next month under new management. The pub had been operated by different tenants until it closed suddenly back in January. Owned by Heron and Brealey, it's currently undergoing an internal refresh with new decor and a revamped menu hoping to highlight local produce. Heron and Brealey's Annie McCulloch says the focus on turning the Colby Glen into a genuine village hub once again.
3: I think it's vital both for the community and for us. We really want to be part of that local community and we really want the community to use the space. So we'd urge any local groups or teams that have previously used it or want to use the space to get in touch and we'd love to welcome them in.
1: In international news now, Asian nations are the latest to come out with their concerns about FIFA planning to sell stakes in its competitions to private investors. Yesterday, the federation which runs the game in Europe said it would boycott events, including the World Cup, if the deal goes ahead. A Hamas official says implementation of a deal to bring peace to Gaza will depend on Israel meeting commitments made last year. Donald Trump's posted on social media and says the agreements for the complete disarmament of Hamas will be done in stages. Manx Radio News at 3 minutes past 11, our next at 12 o'clock. In the meantime, keep up to date by following Manx Radio on social media or go to manxradio.com.
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0: Sunny spells today, largely dry. There is a risk of a few showers this afternoon and this evening. Light to moderate winds, 18 Celsius. Dry with sunny intervals tomorrow, light to moderate winds, 19 degrees. And sunny spells to start with on Sunday. Cloud will increase as the day goes on, but it should stay dry, 20 Celsius by then.
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7: 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Next. Vying for position as MHK for the constituency of Garth, Peter Cameen is our election candidate interviewee today. Here are Prince and the New Power Generation.

0: not a mobile phone. It's not the alphabet. I haven't got the alphabet in my hand. That's a good answer. It's not a mug. It's nothing to do with a dictionary. All right, well, what's in my hand lives to fight another day, and that day will be Monday. Carnaby's Your Eats tomorrow morning at 8. If you love your 60s, join us for a couple of hours then. Have a good weekend.
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1: Hello and welcome to Manx Radio's General Election Candidate Interview Series. I'm Amy Griffiths and I'm our election producer here, and on Thursday the 24th of September the island will head to the polls to decide who should have a seat in the House of Keys for the next 5 years. We're offering all the candidates the opportunity to take part in a 30-minute interview. Up next is Peter Cameen, who's standing in Garth. He's been speaking to Phil Gawn.
2: Falcheru Gus Rias Cadge and Sheas Feed. Today I'm talking to Peter Cameen, who's standing for the first time in the constituency of Garth. So, why do you want to be an MHK?
3: Well, Phil, I feel our government at the moment, the current administration, has no financial discipline or control. They don't appear capable of doing capital schemes within budget. We're going wildly over budget. The promenade, for example, still rumbles on with the horse trams still not completed. The Liverpool landing stage, wildly over budget. And I just do not understand how we are in the situation where we are when we reaching into the cookie jar for reserves. I find all these issues quite worrying for the future and for the generations below us, who are ultimately, it's what we are going to leave behind for the younger generations to cope with. I feel the next administration needs to have MHKs who can carry out their duties with caution and thrift, realistically.
2: Do you not think that that's what they would be doing, that, you know, that the current MHKs, and indeed most MHKs that have ever been, have not tried to have some level of thrift?
3: Well, the evidence is quite clearly there. Our civil service, please correct me if I'm wrong, but I believe a quarter of the working population are employed by Isle of Man government, which just seems unbelievable. There's only 85,000 residents here. Surely it does not take so many civil servants to keep the island running.
2: So why do you think that is happening?
3: I think there's just simply too many chiefs. Not enough Indians. We've got too many layers of middle management. I've heard many stories in recent times of little Hitlers, micromanagement in departments, and just, I say again, too many chiefs and not enough Indians.
2: We ask each candidate to tell us what their priorities would be in the if you get elected, and you've chosen simplifying the civil service, education, and ensuring self-governance. So I guess we've kind of touched on that first one, but how do you simplify the civil service? I mean, is that even possible?
3: I believe it has to be. If we want to remain a self-governing island, we have to take responsibility, and people within the civil service, high-paying jobs, high-paying positions, the people need to take responsibility for their duties. We simply have too many layers of middle management, too many layers of red tape. Throughout my life, I've had the pleasant experience of working for many wealthy individuals. And the one thing that has struck me over the years when I've been working and going about my daily duties is these people operate very simple operations. They all carry the same trait of simplicity. From where I'm standing on the outside, and I've never been involved in politics at any level, either commissioners. The only position I ever held as a chairman was when I was younger, when I was chairman of the Eastern Young Farmers Club. And that was a proud year in my youth. But I just think the whole political system is just head-bendingly complicated.
2: So knowing all that, and knowing that you're probably not the first one to have thought it, why do you think it is so difficult for government to, I'm guessing, to let go of things? Because effectively all those civil servants will be doing jobs. The question is, which of those jobs would you say we don't need anymore?
3: I think the government fundamentally is overreaching into areas that they are simply not responsible for. I think the next administration has to focus on infrastructure, our road network, our hospital, our education system, and our tourism sector, which is sadly at the moment just limping along. The current administration seems to be reaching out into areas that are simply not their responsibility.
2: But I imagine that people would say that they want to have protection in the workplace. They don't want to have to work in environments which are dangerous. They don't want to have to go, or, you know, if they go into a restaurant, they want to know that the food that they're buying is hygienic and healthy. And I guess most of the civil service are employed in checking to make sure that these things are in place.
3: Many are, I agree. But I think there are simply too many civil servants for a population that we have of somewhere in the region of, do we know, 85,000? I know our Chief Minister is keen on increasing our population to over 100,000. I don't honestly understand how he can think like that. I understand why he wants to increase the population.
2: And of course, government has subsequently said that that wasn't what they meant. Basically, they were looking to grow the economically active part of the population. Is what they've.
3: But we simply, this administration simply can't cope with the people who are here already. Hmm. Never mind another 15,000. Where are they going to live for a start off? Where are they going to get doctors and where are they going to go to hospital?
2: So how do you begin the task then of deciding how you simplify the civil service? I mean, where do you start? What would you do if you were elected? What's the first thing you would do?
3: I think we would have to audit each department and see where efficiencies could be made. Possibly staff could be redeployed from one area to another. We have to trust in our in the hospital, for instance, in our ward managers and in the DOI, in our foremen. And we need to trust the people when instructed to go off to do X, Y, Z. We need to trust and believe in their capabilities. We do not need the layers of I'll check you and I'll check you. And I've heard stories. I heard a story the other day from a young girl who was employed and she was working in the health service. And she told me face to face, a lovely young girl, 22 years of age, and her job in the health service, she was getting paid minimum wage, 8 hours a day. And she told me in her mother's kitchen, she said, Peter, it took me 40 minutes to do what I had to do. And I was getting paid for 8 hours a day. So this, there is undoubtedly many, many people involved in the civil service that just are not earning their corn.
2: And do you think, I mean, you mentioned there a kind of a trust thing where effectively I think what you were saying is that we need to trust civil servants to get on with the job rather than having a whole load of people checking to yeah. make sure that they're getting on with the job. Do you think the public trust the civil service to get on with the job?
3: No, I don't. I think the general public are absolutely at their wit's end with this current administration. I know I am myself. I look at my pay slip on the 23rd or the 24th of every month and I think, wow, I've put a lot of hours in this month. And then I look at the other column and what's going off into the ether, into the government coffers, and I despair. Only the other day I seen a headline act on Facebook, £16 million of taxpayers' money going to net zero for the installation, the grant system for heat pumps. I feel net zero is important and we all have a role to play in the battle against global warming. But I do not think the taxpayers' money should be used to finance private homes when indeed our roads are in poor shape. Our B roads and our country lanes, I'm sure they're the same where you are as they are in Mackled. Simply, many of our country roads are nothing more than cart tracks.
2: There is, though, an argument that by introducing more sustainable heat sources, that you are effectively then keeping money on the island, because there's no oil or gas that originates in the Isle of Man. So actually, all the money that we pay for oil and gas has to go off the island. Whereas if you have installed, good insulation solutions or good renewable heating solutions, then you are potentially saving money that's currently going off the island. It can stay in the Manx economy and help grow business over here.
3: That is true, but it is not the taxpayers' responsibility. We live in a wealthy society. It is not the taxpayers' responsibility, nor is it the government's responsibility to be installing heating systems in people's own homes, you know.
2: Is it the government's responsibility to give some level of encouragement, though?
3: It is. And I've thought about this. Only yesterday I was thinking information and leaflets and giving people the knowledge of what they can do to combat climate change is the way forward. I've had many comments from people in my own constituency very concerned about the amount of money that's being forwarded to net zero, when ultimately, again, it goes back to the government's main fundamental responsibilities in society.
2: Is some of it, though, a misunderstanding? Because The 16 million figure, certainly a large proportion of that, as I understand, is to go towards things like sorting out the flooding problems in Laxey, for example, you know, building more robust infrastructure to deal with those extreme weather events. I mean, that's what part of that money is for. I mean, that's not an unreasonable thing, is it?
3: I don't think so. No, Laxey does suffer at the hands of the extremes of weather that are undoubtedly coming our way again in October and November and throughout the winter. But I think in general we need to be careful with what we do with the public purse and where the money is directed on the Isle of Man.
2: So let's move on to one of your other priorities then, which is education. I mean, what's wrong with education and how would you fix it?
3: Education on the island, I feel we are in a position with our young people where it just appears that we are out of control, really. In recent times, I've experienced the loss of my only child, and I feel one of the problems and one of the causes of this experience is a lack of discipline within the home, and ultimately a lack of discipline within the educational system.
2: And how do you resolve that? Because I would imagine most teachers will have examples that they can readily raise, which are examples where parents are more interested in backing their children than they are understanding what the issues might be that the teachers have to raise.
3: I think really parents have to trust in the education system. When I was young, I was supplied with a uniform and a bag and a pencil case and all the paraphernalia which goes with going to school. And my parents gladly packed me off to the school gate and said, "Have a nice day." They never came into school or never took issue with the teachers. You just accepted that if you were naughty, you were going to be disciplined. I remember, my halo is going to slant slightly here, but I remember being at secondary school in Ramsey Grammar School at the age of 14 or 13 and a half, and my metalwork teacher caught me with 10 Benson and Hedges in my inside pocket. It was a terrible day because he removed them from my body, and I have a sneaky suspicion that he smoked them himself. And I had to spend several months standing outside the staff room every break time and lunch time for several weeks, which I did not think much of. But we have to understand, if we do not start somewhere, i.e. with primary education, and installing a basic level of respect and discipline, our young people are going to struggle.
2: And other things that you mention in your manifesto about education, you talk about you'd like to see those in years 10 and 11 have a form of compulsory community service. I mean, how would this work?
3: I think there are many opportunities within society, but I think especially those years where they are coming up to either go to further education or into the workplace, I think a simple morning once a week where they have to be at either a residential home to serve teas and coffees, whether they are litter picking around the towns. Indeed, our footpaths on the Isle of Man, they could all be issued with a set of secateurs and go off and cut briars back and this sort of thing. Just a form of, to make them realise how important they are.
2: And do you think education doesn't do that now then?
3: I don't. I'm sad to say, Mr. Gorn, as we are sitting here talking today, there are young people out there, as we look out the windows here, there are young people out there today who do not know where they are going to be sleeping tonight. Mm. They will be relying, as was my son, running feral and just relying on a friend to sleep on their sofa.
2: Yeah.
3: This is not acceptable governance, what we are going through. I feel this current administration certainly failed my son.
2: And I mean, one of the things that your final priority actually is you want to ensure we have sustainable governance. I mean, what do you actually mean by that?
3: Well, we have to regain common sense. We need financial control. We cannot carry on with capital schemes where a quote is given, like the promenade that started off, I can't remember, it started off at 25 million or 22 million, and we ended up somewhere near the moon with the final cost. And I believe I seen something the other day that they were going to request another £2.5 million to finish the tram tracks. I just think these issues are not acceptable going forwards. In my own life, when I go to somebody's property and I give a quote for doing some gardening work or whatever, you can't go and say, oh, it's going to cost £100, and then get halfway through and then say, well, actually, missus, it's going to cost £1,000, can you? You kicked off instantly.
2: In terms, though, of the promenade scheme, I mean, my understanding is the reason that the horse tram tracks weren't done was because they wanted to finish the scheme and they only had a certain amount of budget, so they used the budget they had, which is why the tram tracks weren't part of that. So they actually did what you're suggesting, really, which is they stuck to the budget and just decided we won't deliver the whole scheme.
3: But it should have, from the outset, it should have been clearly laid out. I tremble every time I hear chief executives. And where are these people who set out these schemes? You see, they seem to just disappear. There's no accountability. There's no, when all this money has disappeared, there's no public flogging of anybody no responsibility, is there?
2: Surely the politicians should take responsibility.
3: But they don't, do they?
2: But isn't that what elections are about?
3: Well, indeed. You know, I seen the other day Mr. Cannon standing for election again in Ayr and Kirkmichael. If I get elected and Mr. Cannon gets elected, there's only one question I will want to ask Mr. Cannon, and that is when he is going to step down.
2: Right, OK. Why? I'm not sure that helps in terms of your election campaign, but now that you've said that, specifically, as you,
3: I feel this administration under his guidance is the worst administration in my living memory, Mr. Gorn.
2: But he has regularly said that he feels that the Chief Minister doesn't have enough power to effectively provide the necessary leadership to the government.
3: But he is in the top job, so ultimately, in all our households, there has to be somebody who takes responsibility for paying the bills, providing the food, somebody has to take responsibility, and he is in the top job.
2: What needs to change in your constituency in Garth? Are there any things that you would change there?
3: I'm hoping that we do not end up with the wind turbines, as I think our biggest asset on the Isle of Man is our natural beauty and our heritage. And I think if the wind farm arrives, when there are clearly alternatives, i.e. solar, tidal energy, there are many other options that haven't been investigated. If we do indeed end up with these wind farms, I think it will be a catastrophe
2: And you've said you'll staunchly oppose them. I mean, there's something in the region of £50 million a year that they're supposed to be feeding into the government coffers. I mean, that's a lot of money to reject.
3: That is a lot of money, but as with all governments across the world, their capabilities, the one thing they have in common is to find ways of wasting the taxpayers' money. And it will not matter how much money this current administration is given, they will simply just employ more civil servants.
2: Hmm. But the alternative, of course, is that we rely on oil and gas, which is completely outside our control.
3: It's not the only alternative. I would advocate that we become a leader in maybe the exploration of tidal energy, because the tide comes in and out religiously every day and every night. And I think it would be more beneficial to the island residents. What I would like to see is the residents of the Isle of Man have the benefit of the power that we generate. The power that's going to be generated from the wind farms is simply going to go to the UK.
2: Well, believe it or not, we're almost out of time now. We've just got and you haven't touched on farming, which I imagine you would have lots to say, and there's lots in your manifesto about that and a whole range of other issues. But we've got a couple of minutes left now for you to tell us, in a nutshell, why people should vote for you.
3: To the voters of Garth, there are seven candidates at this stage standing for election, which is a healthy amount, and there are going to be many varied opinions on what should and what should not be. I do not simply have the answers to all the questions. I am purely standing to give choice. What I promise to bring, I will put my shoulder to the wheel of any administration that I become involved with. I will bring common sense, simplicity and honesty to Tynwald Court, which I feel is very much needed at this stage. My priorities are education, primary education foremost, food security is a big issue, and we are holding on by a thread at the moment to our food security, and also sustainable governance going forward, because I feel that we are on the precipice, if we are not careful and cautious going forward in the next few years, we could well end up being governed by Westminster.
1: That was Peter Cameen, who's standing for election in Garth. Also standing in the constituency are Anthony Allen, Sean Bostrom, Daphne Kane, Aisling Creer, Vicky Hewison and Martin Perkins. You can listen back to this interview, along with all the others recorded as part of this series, shortly after broadcast from your usual podcast provider. And for everything you need to know about the general election, head to manxradio.com, where you can find our dedicated website.
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0: Goromaya. Thank you, Phil. And before that, Chris Williams. Chris is back tomorrow with Carnaby Street at 8 o'clock on a Monday for The Morning Show. It's an open line on Man in Line today. 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
1: Manx Radio News at 12 o'clock. First of May, I'm Darren Timpson. The Steam Packets Managing Director has promised all passengers who had booked a cabin on board Manxman will be refunded. The company's flagship vessel is currently out of action after a fault was found while it was dry docked. Its sailings are being carried out by the Ben McCree instead, but following a recent refurbishment, there are now aren't any passenger cabins available on board. Brian Thompson says the company is handling requests as it works to refund affected passengers.
2: Anybody that's got a cabin booking will have that paid back to them. We obviously can't take money for things that we can't fulfil. And it's just unfortunate that the Ben doesn't have cabins, because to fulfil our sort of voyage timings, etc., we needed the crew to live aboard.
1: Fines totalling more than £41,000 have been issued to 11 individuals and 26 businesses on the Isle of Man. It follows income tax and national insurance related offences. The cases were heard by magistrates at Douglas Courthouse. Fines handed down to businesses for failing to pay income tax instalment payments ranged from £150 to £3,850. In the case of individuals who fail to submit personal income tax returns on time, penalties range from £480 to £1,200. In sports, FC Isle of Man manager hopes their opening fixture of the new season will be the start of something positive. It will be the first game for Lee Dixon in his new role, as the Ravens take on FC St Helens in the NWCFL Premier Division at home tomorrow. He's hoping his side can improve on last season, where the team finished 20th in the league table. However, Lee says progress will take time.
3: And the lads will find this hard to believe, but I've been much softer with them. In terms of my approach, I've been very direct with my message. That's been very clear of what we want from them and what we require from them. But there's still an awful lot to come, but I've got to the mindset that it needs to happen over time. I don't want to give them too much too early and scare people off or wear them down emotionally or physically. So
1: that game's taking place at the Ball in Douglas, with kickoff scheduled for 6 p.m. In international news now, a senior advisor to Gianni Infantino, Carlos Cardiero, has quit in protest at the FIFA president's plan to sell stakes in tournaments, including the World Cup. Meanwhile, the Asian Football Confederation has joined Europe and North America in rejecting the proposals. UEFA has even gone as far to say that they would boycott any future FIFA competitions, including the World Cup. A Hamas official says Israel must end attacks, withdraw forces and increase Gaza aid flows before they agree to a deal. It's in response to the US president's Board of Peace roadmap covering humanitarian relief, security and reconstruction, including the withdrawal of Israeli forces. Manx Radio News at 3 minutes past 12, our next at 1 o'clock. 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
1: No wind warning in operation for the North Irish Sea. State of sea is currently slight and the weather dry with sunny intervals in a light to moderate west or southwesterly. Top temperature 18 degrees today. Chance of some showers late afternoon and into the evening. Overnight minimum 13 for Saturday. Jasan, dry and sunny in a light to moderate west-southwesterly. Freshening later. Daylight maximum 19, down to 13 through the night. And for Jaduni, a sunny start. Clouding over in a light variable breeze. High temperatures 20 on Sunday. Tide's currently on the way back in. High water 26 minutes to 2. Low tide 8:15. Sunset 9:20. High water 24 minutes to 2 a.m. Sunrise at 5:30 tomorrow morning. And low water at 8:08.
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0: Pastor Mike, good afternoon. Welcome to Friday's Man in Line, this lunchtime final day of July 2026. Who'd have thought it? So what's on your mind today? Text, email, call and WhatsApp. The Manx Wildlife Trust is the latest to weigh into the offshore wind farm debate, saying that the ecological assessments taken by the applicant behind Moore Vannin are inadequate and the impacts on the Manx environment are understated. Lots of other stuff in the news as well about those birds being humanely managed at St John's. I think what they say is killed. That's what humanely managed means, doesn't it? Or can anybody enhance it? And who's dumping birds then? Who's dumping chickens by the Arboretum? Who's doing that? DEFA say the population of birds at St John's has been humanely managed. Questions were asked online whether chickens on the site were being culled to keep numbers down. The Arboretum's got a mix of birds, including free-ranging domestic poultry, which are believed to have been originated from birds abandoned on the site over the years. Have you got any thoughts on this? Who's dumping them there? To prevent excessive population, you're asked not to feed the chickens, avoid bread when feeding the ducks, and not to abandon unwanted poultry or other animals. Other animals? Crikey, what is it? It's not a zoo in waiting, is it? Do you go to the Arboretum much? Do you feed the ducks? I mean, they are handsome ducks, aren't they? But do you feed them? And should you be feeding bread to ducks anyway? Anything else that's on your mind? Oh, David's first with us today. Hi, David.
1: Hi, Andy. And I didn't get a chance to speak to the Chief Constable, but the old chestnut I'm wanting to bring up again is the Facebook recognition, and that's both at the airport and the sea terminal, and number plate recognition. Now, these are fairly simple policies or costs to bring forward, and it would be, I'm sure that if the Chief Constable was on scene, he would love to have those tools in his armoury to do, because then, and I just worry about people sometimes saying, well, it's a human right, you know, you can walk here and walk there. In nowadays, you go to other different countries. You probably, when you go through the airports and stuff like that, they take a picture of you.
0: Not only that, David, let me tell you, if you walk down Strand Street in Douglas, there's cameras there.
1: So, I mean, the whole thing.
0: So who's stopping this? If it's politicians, why do you think they're stopping facial recognition and automatic number plate recognition?
1: Yeah, well, I don't think it's the minister. I won't mention her name, the Home Affairs Minister. She's been pushing it, as far as I know. And every time she comes to a meeting of the Council of Ministers and whatever, I think the issue is raised. But at the end of the day, we're so close to an end of a government and a change around on the politicians we've got. Because you look at something, and the people knock on your door, and I've only had one. At the end of the day, what you need to ask them is, what have you done for the island, and what have you done for me as a citizen? And that's the two questions that they should be able to answer to you.
0: Well,
1: never mind
0: this let's
1: thing,
0: face it, you've been in local politics an awful long time. You were in Keys as well.
1: Yeah, yeah.
0: When you used to knock on people's door and they asked you that, what did you say when you wanted to be an Onkin MHK?
1: Well, I used to, at them times, we had probably a bit of more money. And we used it, well, I think the previous governments before used it wisely and looked at examination of contracts, not examinations as such, but looked at a contract. And I just can't believe that most of the contracts the government are getting involved in, and I'll bring the housing board up at the old nurses' home site. That's ridiculous when it's our money that's getting being spent. And we can't ask questions of how much are these guys getting or women are getting on who are directors and who's living in it and what's the criteria for it and why isn't the shop done?
0: Well, go on.
1: I was going to say, if that goes on forever. And the other thing, I know Tim's gone now or on his way out, and good for him because he wants to retire with the family. And you've got to look at that to say to other people of two, saying, well, I'm taking a back seat now and we're going to bring some fresh blood in. But that fresh blood needs to know what's going on the island. And internationally, we don't do anything anymore. At least Alan Bell, when he was out there, he used to go over to England. Tony Brown used to do the same. They used to meet, well, I didn't meet them anyway, but they meet the Labour Party and all the governing parties. And you've got to engage with people that's in England, Ireland, Scotland and Wales, haven't we? That's the old thing.
0: What do you think about this? What do you think about this? They're going to be two post offices now in Onchan. Did you hear that?
1: Well, I was going to say at the end there, I want to thank the current guy and the family that's at the post office in Main Road, Onchan. But what a kick in the nuts for him, really, to tell you the truth. I'm sorry about using that term, but anyway, that's nothing I can do about that. But to offer him, and I remember talking to him ages ago and saying to him, he couldn't run a business. He has to lease the shop. That's not his fault. You've got to do something, haven't you? But then they're going to split it now in two locations, one in Birchill, where I live. I mean, that might be fine for a few, and the other one at Ballacrink. But I don't think they've even thought about what we're actually after is not have our tax discs and whatever renewed at the post office. We want a proper post office instead of just getting stamps and an odd bit. And I don't think even, I must check on Ballacrink anyway, I don't think the nearest post box is probably on the main road somewhere. Never mind.
0: Oh, yeah. Have you been to the co-op in Main Road lately? Main Street, by the way.
1: In Onchan?
0: Yeah.
1: Yeah.
0: Liz dropped me a note to say there's been water running down the road for 2 weeks. She didn't know whether it was a natural spring or a burst main.
1: No. Well, the Water Authority, if anybody thinks of something like that is, just ring the Water Authority up and register it as an issue. I think it's a valve somewhere in the main road there, which has probably got a leak on it, and probably want the packing box redone. But the problem you've got is when you're on a main road, and especially a busy road like Onchan, is closing it off and getting it done.
0: Well, how long would it take to mend? Would it be a half-day job?
1: The problem is you've got to get down to it. So you can imagine you can't just go into a smaller hole where you put a steel tube down and turn it off or on. You've got to get down and take off the packing box. You've got to isolate the water. It'll be a main supply coming to maybe even going to Laxey, because there's a main trunk main that comes through there and goes on to Laxey. But it's something that the Water Authority and the lads there could actually do, A, if they get the time, and B, if they close the road.
0: Okay. All right. Good to hear from you today, Dave. Have a good weekend.
1: All right. Yeah, and the same, mate.
0: All the best to you. And remember, you can, Manx Utilities do have, I think it's report a leak line. So if you see anything that looks like a water main leaking, then get on your phone to them straight away. And then, because the last thing you want to do in this weather is waste water. But then again, it's going to start raining soon. Betty's on now. Hi, Betty.
2: Hi, Andy. I can't stay on for long because I'm going to my exercise class in Ramsey Town Hall today.
0: Oh, crikey.
2: It's from my Steph, by the way, and she's excellent.
0: Right, jolly.
2: Anyway, what I want to say is the government lying to us? Have they already sold us out for 30 pieces of silver? I fear that this government has agreed to the desecration of this island by allowing its waters to be covered by wind farms. We need a referendum on this, we shouldn't be allowing potential MAKs to have their mouths shut.
0: Well, in reality, Betty, we don't know. We don't know because there is a feeling, and it may be completely unfounded, that, as you say, somewhere in government, somebody signed a letter to Ørsted saying, yes, it's going to go ahead at some point. We don't know that, and it may be completely wrong.
2: I know,
0: but it would be nice to know, wouldn't it?
2: Yes, it would. That's why I asked the question. I wasn't saying this is a fact. I was asking, is the government lying to us? Have they sold us out for 30 pieces of silver? And the fact that we have been told, this is probably a fact, I think it is, that potential electors can't give their opinion on this, otherwise they won't get into the Council of Ministers and they won't be allowed to vote on it. And that, to me, is totally undemocratic.
0: Okay. All right. Enjoy your exercise class. Okay.
2: Thank you. Take care. Bye-bye.
0: 16 minutes past 12 on Max Radio. So has that water stopped running down the road, main road in Onchan outside the co-op? It would be nice to know. Oh, just a quick word. I just wanted to draw something to your attention before we go any further. When I can find it. Oh, here we are. Yes, go to the Summerland site this Sunday, 2nd of August at 7 o'clock for the 1 minute silence to mark the 53rd anniversary of the Summerland fire, where 50 men, women and children perished. Gather to remember them, the friends and the families and the survivors and all those who came to their aid in the unimaginable tragedy. The event's organised by the Summerland Memorial Limited, and it's this Sunday, 2nd of August, 7 o'clock at the Summerland site. Howard's on Man in Line now. Hi, Howard.
3: Oh, hello, Andy. Yeah, I was just looking at one of your items on your news. It's from Brian... what's the name from
0: Thompson?
3: Thompson, yeah. A lot of people now. I'm almost certain this is still in being on the ships, and I have seen this. I've been up on the bridge and I've seen it. There's a setup, what they say, mode A and mode B, and that's the way the ship can sail when she's carrying passengers. Because we fell foul of this quite a few years ago, because we always got a cabin on the vent, and at this particular time the Mananan was out of working order. She'd been damaged, so they were putting passengers from Mananan onto the Ben. Fine, but when we walked on board, went up to the information desk, "Oh, Mr. Quayle, cabin's ready. We have a problem, though." "What's that?" I said. She said, "You're going to have to share it." I said, "Who with?" "Oh, I don't know." She said, "We're just moving people around." I said, "Well, I won't be sharing the cabin." And apparently, and as I say, I have seen it, if another ship within the fleet goes out of working order, then the mode A or mode B will kick in. Let's assume mode A is the normal, everyday sailing situation. Mode B would be the emergency one, where every seat that's on that ship has to be made available to customers. And that is the criteria written down. Now, I don't know whether it's a maritime ruling or the steam packet ruling, but I have seen that in the bridge on the Ben McCree. And we eventually ended up in a decision.

0: that, they wanted the boat as it was. And if you look at it, if, I don't know how many cabins there were. Let's say there was 20 cabins. Well, each one of those is capable of accommodating four people. So that's 80 people less that are able to carry on board the ship in their total numbers on every trip. So what's that doing to reduce the numbers of people able to travel? But it's...
1: The thing is, they put these... I mean, they've taken the cabins away from the Bemercree because they wanted to put the crew in because they wanted the crew to live on board. And I can't believe that they didn't think that at some point they may want cabins, or whether or not there's a plan to build another something. Do you remember when the Bemercree first arrived, there wasn't enough space on it? So they built that passenger lounge on the back, didn't they? They put another... So whether or not they're aiming to do something like that and build another lot of cabins somewhere and bolt that on... But at
0: the moment, we've
1: always been used to having... Even the Lady of Man had small cabins, but she had some cabins.
0: All the ships had cabins at one time, even the old steamships.
1: So I can't think why they would decide to have no passenger cabins at all unless the thought was it's going to be sold to somebody else.
0: Well, it's also for saving money because they won't have to pay for accommodation for the crew. And also, what is the legality of it? Because they are of no fixed abode then when they're on there. And there's nothing to stop people in the UK... living or having rented property in the UK and then living on board the boat for a fortnight and then going back to that, so they've got no fixed abode.
1: Well, I'm sure the steam packets, I'm sure they've investigated all the legalities of it. I mean, this is a cost-saving measure, the cost-saving measure, which means that they'll have crew living on board. Now, that's fine. The steam packet are perfectly entitled to adopt that measure for their business. That's great. But to have no passenger cabins is another step.
0: Well, they're now having to put modify something because of this young girl that's having to go away and she's unable to fly because of her health.
1: Yeah.
0: They're now having to accommodate a patient room. Fancy having to put a patient room on board a vessel that used to have all those cabins.
1: And you can't think that young girl will be the only person that this will apply to.
0: No. Well, we used to always go on there, and my wife... but not good for climbing stairs. She had very bad sciatica. So we used to always, and they were always very good, she used to say, can we have the lift lane? And that's when you see people with the hazard lights flashing. They're going down. They're not getting priority to a degree like that. They are getting assistance. And we were able to get down alongside one of the lifts. And we could go up in there, and that's used to say the lift lane. And we could get up about six decks and go up to the cabin. And that, this is what Brian Thompson's saying. Oh, we always do this, we do that, do the other. But that's a load of flannel. And as I say, the attitude he's adopted and the words he said, this is the boat that the people asked for or told us to keep. In other words, it's our fault. And there's nothing to do with the steam packet. They're just trying to accommodate a grumpy population. But we're grumpy for a reason. But as I say, people should be knowledgeable that I think they're still in being, and they should ask for it, is Mode A and Mode B still in being on board the Isle of Man steam packet vessels? And that way, every seat that's there has got to be occupied in one of those modes. I'm not sure which one it is. But it's a disgrace that, going by that, to say if there was 20 cabins, that's 80 people that they cannot accommodate on every sailing.
1: And remember, at the moment, Howard, we're lucky with the weather. If the weather turns over the next few weeks and before the end of September, then I can guarantee the grumpiness will move up a few degrees.
0: Oh, yes. Well, that was, I'll say this jokingly, we used to get a cabin because you could always be sick in private, you know. But that aside, the cabins were comfortable, they were convenient, and I don't know how often they were booked, but we many a time couldn't get one, and our grandson and his daughter were wanting because they were on the night sail and going back on Monday, and of course there's no cabins, and then he had to drive down through to Stoke-on-Trent.
1: Yeah.
0: He was hoping to get his head down because...

0: the original plan was to come on the Manx one.
1: Well, I know, I mean, there are plenty of people, Howard, who've come on the Bemercree on the 02:15 on a Sunday night into a Monday morning, had a night's sleep and gone to work on the Monday morning. You can't do that if you're sitting up all night.
0: No. And he said those reclining seats that they put in are neither use nor ornament. He said they don't go right back, so you only recline so far, but you can't sleep in that position. And who wants to sleep in a, you know, like a church hall? So, but it's the steam packet or penny pinching again, and it's going back to what people used to refer to it, unfortunately, cattle class.
1: All right. Okay.
0: And that's what some of them used to refer to it as cattle class. Okay. And they're jamming as many in. And the likes of the Manxman, when she was built, her lifeboat, one of the lifeboats, was raised off the ground, off the deck. And that was so they could accommodate, although they couldn't use it, they could accommodate extra passengers on board because that was considered part of the deck then.
1: Okay. All right.
0: So all these little things they work on.
1: Good to hear from you. Have a good weekend.
0: Thanks
1: for calling us today.
0: Bye now.
1: All right. Manx Wildlife Trust, the island's leading conservation charity, is the latest to weigh in on the offshore wind farm debate. It says ecological assessments undertaken by the applicant behind the Moore Vannin proposal are, quote, inadequate, and the impacts to the Manx environment, quote, understated. It's issued a statement declaring its belief that assessments provided by Ørsted don't provide clear analysis of impacts or mitigations in a specifically Manx context. The chief exec of the Manx Wildlife Trust is Graham Makepeace Warne.
2: Clearly this is an important issue. It's a massive project for the island, and there's clearly a lot of very strong opinions out there. And at Manx Wildlife Trust, we were starting to get frustrated at the amount of misinformation, accusations of not having done anything, when in reality we were putting a huge amount of work, a huge amount of resourcing into making representations at the examination. So we wanted to put a statement out to try and address some of those things. And importantly, we wanted to make the point that there is no point in us as an organisation coming out for or against this project at the current time. Our best strength, if you like, is to work through the examination process, and that's exactly what David and his team have been doing. So we wanted to put a statement out explaining the level of work that we'd done and what our findings were. But to reiterate, it doesn't say that Manx Wildlife Trust are either for or against this as a project. We see the need for and support the idea of renewable energy, but we want to make sure that wildlife and wildlife's needs are heard in that process.
1: Graham Makepeace Warne from the Manx Wildlife Trust, and the David he was talking about is David Bellamy. So one of the examples the charity has given in terms of these ecological assessments is one from Ørsted regarding bird deaths. It estimates 660 killed per year, while the modelled 309 annual guillemot deaths would represent about 20% of the known Manx overwintering population. So here is the charity's head of conservation and land, David Bellamy.
3: So I guess it's important to know that these figures are the applicant's figures from their own modelling. We don't have in-house expertise to do our own modelling in this area, so we're taking the applicant's figures at face value. To be fair to the applicant, all of this is above board. It's all in the public domain, but of course it is buried in those 10,000 pages that we talked about before. So by going through this, we're wanting to pick out these impacts. And something that this has highlighted, especially in using seabirds as an example, is what the applicant is saying is that these significance, the 660 expected bird deaths per year, is insignificant. And they've come to that assessment by using what's called biogeographical ranges. And sometimes that's, you know, at the scale of the western side of the British Isles, for example. What we're saying is when we start to look at those same figures but reference them to the Manx population, that these really are quite significant. And that significance is important, because under established environmental impact assessment protocols, if something is insignificant, you don't have to mitigate it. What we're saying is on the Isle of Man, we think these figures are significant and need to be mitigated. And actually, Manx policy is different to in the UK. And we've got three different areas of policy and legislation on the Isle of Man that say all adverse impacts have to be mitigated, whether they're significant or insignificant at all.
1: That's David Bellamy, head of conservation and land at the Manx Wildlife Trust. We asked Orsted for a response. We couldn't get them to say anything, but they sent us some words, and these are they. Our environmental surveys and impact assessment methods follow internationally recognised standards and were developed through extensive consultation with Manx Statutory, that's DEFA, and tertiary, e.g. Manx Wildlife Trust stakeholders. They've also been scrutinised throughout the examination. Orsted said that Manx Wildlife Trust has been engaged at all stages of the project development and have had multiple opportunities to comment on both the scope of the surveys and the assessment methodology. No alternative assessment approach has been proposed by Manx Wildlife Trust or other stakeholders. Orsted said, during the examination, we provided extensive clarification on what we mean by the term uniquely Manx. It means applying robust, internationally recognised best practice while reflecting the island's specific environmental conditions, which is exactly what we've done. Orsted said, we understand the examining body satisfied with those explanations, having no further questions in relation to the term. In relation to the potential effects on features of ornithological interest, our assessment, that's Orsted's assessment, concluded there are no likely significant effects requiring mitigation and that conclusion has been supported by evidence presented throughout the examination. That's Orsted's words, by the way, not mine.
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12: The Man in Line with Andy Witt.
1: It's a shame about the post office at Onchan. You know, Braddon want to take the post office and grocery shop because it's supposed to belong to the Bee Gees. Is that true? So, the Bee Gees, Anna. Oh, that's Anna. I don't quite know the point you're trying to make, Anna, but thanks anyway. Do you think the staff on the text of 350 said, do you think the staff on the bench should be allowed to go home so that they don't need cabins? Well, there's a lot of people. There are foreign nationals who work on the boat. So a lot of them live on the boat. But the fact is that not all crew are live aboard. There are some crew from the Isle of Man who do live ashore. Jason dropped me a note. Actually, it was one that we didn't get to the chief constable, but I'll read it anyway, Jason. Around community policing and roads policing, it seems to me that outside of major events like the TT, there is a distinct lack of visible proactive policing versus reactive policing. No police monitoring speeds through villages, and certainly no police walking around Ramsey where I live during the day and evenings, since just after TT. During TT, Police regularly enforce speeds approaching the mountain near the Ginger Hall in Sulby and approaching Ramsey Grammar. Since the end of TT, nothing. I'd like to know why, says Jason. He also says, can we have some dedicated days where we don't mention the wind farm? There are so many issues facing the Isle of Man, and almost daily the conversation becomes dominated by wind farms. And my unpopular view, by the way, is the government should establish a sovereign energy company and go and get the gas. Jill's with us now. Hi, Jill.
13: Oh, hiya, Andy. I'd just like to remind people, as you did earlier, about the Summerland tribute on Sunday.
1: Yeah.
13: I shall be there, and I hope people do attend. It's very sad that it was rejected, what we tried for, but never mind, we'll carry on. And it's a shame that we have to gather around a building that's still there looking like death. I mean, every time you go and visit someone who's passed away, you expect something pretty, don't you, when they're with their maker. So that was the first thing. The second thing is I go swimming regularly, and I thought I'd share this with your listeners. Yesterday, it wasn't very busy, and I was with another gentleman, only two of us in the lane swimming. And as you know, the tiles are broken, and they're cut off, so you can't do a full length.
1: Right.
13: Well, that's by the by. And then this guy asked, the guy looking after us, can I pop in with my camera? So he wasn't a spring chicken. We found out later when he got out after about half an hour, he was an engineer, and he had a little camera on him, and he was out of breath. My husband's an ex-diver, and he said, why didn't he have someone with him with a rope and a weight? You can't take pictures of tiles that are broken with a little tiny camera. He was bobbing up and down trying to get pictures. And then this New Zealand guy, we were only two in the lanes, very nice gentleman, he chatted with him and he found out he was an engineer and he was going to have pictures and find out how they can start this repair business.
1: Was he there? Well, was he there officially, or was he just somebody who happened to be there with a camera?
13: He was there officially.
1: Oh, I see.
13: Because I heard him talk to the lifeguard, but he didn't look official. And I mean, health and safety. I mean, I'm a nurse. I thought, my goodness, you know, he wasn't, like I said, he wasn't a spring chicken. And I mean, how unprofessional. So is he going to toddle back to Daphne Kane? And I mean, you did ask her, when are we going to get the tiles fixed? Do you think she'll be any wiser? Don't think so. Looks very unprofessional.
1: Well, the thing is, how long does it take to mend some tiles in a swimming pool?
13: Yeah, I know, but why can't they send people, even a diver who's a plumber or something, to go down there? My husband said he will never get a decent picture down there because you wobble all around without having a rope and something where you can stay still and take pictures of the tiles. It was really quite amusing. And I thought, this is just how our government is run at the moment. It really is. My husband had to take up Monday off because we our little granddaughter, Ivy, she's got 6 weeks off school. And you want to take them somewhere nice. And we enjoyed a wonderful day at Morag Park. But I don't drive. He had to take a day off to take them. My son's now got an allotment because he lives in a fancy apartment in Douglas. There's no park for the children still. And like Daphne came with her tiles, she doesn't know when it's going to happen. The gentleman on your radio said we're going to get a park, but I don't think we're going to get it anytime soon. Andy, I feel like going around with a collection box. All those MHKs with children, if they want a swing and a couple of slides that have been taken away from their garden, and that's all that we had, Andy. I saw lots of nationalities in Morag Park. It's a beautiful park. We don't want that. We just please put back what you took away from us. Now, you know, it's just not fair, Andy, and they won't make that park. They won't put it up. So let's do it ourselves.
1: That's an interesting point. An interesting point, then. If we all started and clubbed together to do it, what do you think they'd say?
13: I think we'd get one very quickly, just like when King Charles came. They did the prom very nicely and very quickly.
1: Yes. And then a week later, they said they're going to complete the horse tramway after he'd endorsed it.
13: We're being lied to all the time, and I hope fresh blood comes. I've been listening to the candidates a half an hour before you come on. And there's some jolly good youngsters there, like the children you interview. They've got some good grown-up heads on young shoulders. Let's have people with a few qualifications. Are these people for finance? Have they any qualifications? I had to do qualifications for nursing, but you can come into be an NHK, you get lots and lots of money, and you don't know how to add two and two together.
1: Okay.
13: So please, you know, let's get this part done. We're not going to get it done. My husband has to take a day off work to take me to this beautiful park in Ramsey, and we just want what was taken away from us.
1: Okay.
13: So MHKs are listening. They do listen to you, Andy. Oh, and another thing, the allotment where my son has, there's a lovely man there. I've never met him, and they only had the allotment for a week because, we have no park in Douglas. And he's given me some rhubarb and cooking it as we speak, rhubarb crumble. And he's called Richard. He's heard me on Man in Line. He listens to your show as well. So, Richard, if you're listening now, thank you very, very much. I'm made up.
1: All right. Have a good weekend,
13: Jill. It's a small island.
1: All right. Thanks for calling.
13: Thank you, Andy.
1: Good to hear from you. Well, and a hello to Rhubarb Richard as well. Following on, this is an anonymous from Peel who just said, following on from the Chief Constable being on air on Wednesday with regard to road traffic collisions, would the introduction of dash cams being mandatory on all vehicles not make it much easier for them to complete their investigations, especially in the cases where there's been a loss of life? I just wonder what you think about this, whether or not you think, and maybe the insurance companies have got something to say about this, if every vehicle on the Isle of Man, everything that had a Manx registered plate, when it went to the test centre, had to have a dash cam on it. And they can be made relatively unobtrusive, because if everybody has a dash cam, then we'll all be on a level playing field. What do you think about that? Or maybe the insurance companies could give a bit of a discount if somebody did have a dash cam. What do you think about that? Mandatory dash cams. There seems to be, Gaz, there seems to be no value in spending on ID checks on the Isle of Man. Controls to prevent drug dealers and illegal immigrants should be at UK ports. If they aren't, and the police continue arresting people once they're here based on UK intelligence, we better extend the prism, says Gaz. Well, I think that's what we're going to do, to be quite honest. And Jamie said, having sat through all the Moore Van Inn hearings on behalf of Garth commissioners, I would like to publicly praise the excellent professional input into the process of three local experts. That's David Bellamy from Manx Wildlife, David Beard from the Manx Fish Producers, and Kevin Wells from the Manx Bat Group. Thank you, Jamie. And here's Bonzo with us now. Hi, Bonzo.
14: Hello. Yes, in response to one of your previous messages, no, it's not going to be a wind farm day. Instead, I'm going to address the Summerland inquests. Of course, there's been the decision by Dean to call it on these things. But perhaps we ought to go back to the actual original inquest in 1974, which was presided over by a judge from the Northern Circuit called Mr. Justice Canley. Mr. Justice Cantley. Now, older viewers may remember that later that decade, Mr. Justice Cantley became rather famous, and indeed rather famously lampooned, for his summing up in the trial of Jeremy Thorpe, the conspiracy to murder his former boyfriend, Norman Scott. That being done by Peter Cook, of course, in the secret policeman's ball, after which his career as a judge somewhat stalled. But he then went to become treasurer of Middle Temple, I think, that particular end of court. But it was not as if he was unknown to the Isle of Man before 1974. Because Mr. Justice Cantley was Judge of Appeal in the Isle of Man High Court from 1962 to 1965, before being appointed as a High Court judge in 1965, and thence gaining his knighthood. Now, If you were looking for someone to host someone to preside at an inquiry who might perhaps have a slightly more sympathetic view to the Isle of Man's position, of course regarding all the legal arguments as well, then you might be inclined to suggest that such a person was going to be the presiding judge at the inquest, then being known, of course, to the Isle of Man legal worthies and government worthies at that time.
1: What's your thought on Deemster Corlett's decision?
14: Well, this is the three branches of government problem. Because essentially, although the AG's department has this kind of quasi-relationship between the judiciary and the administration, with also providing legal advice to the legislature, there are separations of powers. And so for the judiciary to direct on something which would be regarded as a matter of policy, rather than a matter of law, to direct the Attorney General about that, I think would be seen as a breach of that separation of powers. Now, Walter Wannenberg, of course, is retiring, and he has said there are no plans for the adoption of any form of Hillsborough law. Well, he might not have any. But whether the incoming administration has is another matter. And, of course, because of the way that the Hillsborough law was constructed, there will have to be, inevitably, some pieces of legislation put in place in the Isle of Man to mirror Hillsborough law because of the interactions that we have with the UK government. So, we've not even reached the third act on this one yet.
1: You think the story's going to continue?
14: Oh, very much so.
1: Okay. Bonzo, we appreciate it. Have a good weekend. Thanks for calling.
14: Thank you. Bye.
1: Good to hear from you. 14 minutes before one on Man in Line today. I walked along the freshly resurfaced Seacliff Road, says James. Seacliff Road in Onchan, in front of the apartments. Why was that road a priority when it seems is a car park for employees of Utmost and whoever else is on the Port Jack office block? Surely there are roads on the Isle of Man in worse state and urgently in need of repair. And why have they painted a yellow bus stop? Are Bus Vanning going to use the road? Otherwise, the bus that stops there is the Opal coach to pick up office workers. So why is taxpayers' money being used on a private operator in providing them with a personal bus stop? Is there something going on here? Did Opal or the companies of Port Jack officers pay for the resurfacing? And just a reminder, Douglas City Council is hosting their annual Summerland Memorial Service at 6:45 on Sunday at the Kay Memorial Gardens, where the Summerland Memorial is situated. Desmond said it's maritime law seating. The cabins on the Ben have been covered converted to crew cabins, so they'll be available 24/7, the crew, that is. Ian said, there's no such thing as renewable energy. I implore anyone who has an interest in the subject or those who are undecided to watch a geologist called Scott Tinker on YouTube. As I've mentioned before, the net zero carbon con is the biggest tax grab ever played on mankind. Strong words from Ian on WhatsApp.
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12: The Man in Line with Andy Wint.
1: Let's hear from the boss of the steam packet. The managing director says there is a seat for every passenger on the Ben McCree. With Manxman out of action due to a mechanical fault, the company has been using the former flagship vessel as its main Douglas to Heysham route vessel. Well, of course, she's also on the Larne one as well. The cabin-free Ben McCree, that situation's brought complaints on social media from people who'd booked cabins they won't be able to use, but also issues of overcrowding on board. Here's the steam package chief, Brian Thompson.
23: Anybody that's got a cabin booking will have that paid back to them. We obviously can't take money for things that we can't fulfil. And it's just unfortunate that the Ben doesn't have cabins, because to fulfil our sort of voyage timings, etc., we needed the crew to live aboard.
24: We have had people who on social media have said about the company hasn't been sort of brilliantly coming forward about that, to be, not in terms of refunds, but in terms of actually saying, look, this Ben McCree doesn't have these cabins, and we are happy to make these changes. That's something that you can reflect on as a company, just how this sort of the communication side of this has been handled and forward.
23: Yeah, I think we've communicated with all our customers, but as you can imagine, there's quite a sort of huge number to get through. So the staff are working through them, and everybody will be contacted before they're sailing. It's something that we don't want to be in this situation, but it's what we find ourselves in. And the staff are working really hard to try and accommodate everybody as best we can, as I said a minute ago. But it's not a situation that we want to be in. But, you know, the Ben McCree is a vessel that the public wanted us to keep. We've kept it. Unfortunately, she is the size she is, and, you know, we can't really add cabins where there's no space.
24: Part of the thing with space has also been people saying that, you know, people booked on for banks and where the public areas is like the digger away from the lounges, and they're struggling to find space to sit in, perhaps the groups they want to on the Ben McCree, or the people have been reported sitting on floors, or issues of pet lounges. What is being done to manage that?
23: So I think all that's managed on board. I can tell you there is a seat for every single person booked on the vessel. That's why we're certified for that number of people. So I would urge them to approach a member of staff who will find them a seat. Unfortunately, it won't be the seat you want. It might all be who you want to sit beside. But there definitely is a seat for every person booked on the vessel.
1: There he is, the boss, Brian Thompson, from the Isle of Man Steam Packet Company, and the situation with the Ben McCree. Emma dropped a note in just to say, I've worked in public relations for years. If I were advising the steam packet and they were taking cabins off people who had already booked them simply because they'd chosen to put the crew in those cabins for their financial model, maybe I'll be offering those people a fiver or a tenner to spend on board the ship and themselves to kind of smooth the passage, rather than just refunding money that sometimes they paid months and months ahead. Just my thought, said Emma, but then again, I'm only a public relations professional. A week today, thank you, Emma. A week today, it's the Royal Manx Agricultural Show, Friday the 7th of August. And Man in Line's going to be there, as always. We do a broadcast live from the Royal Manx Agricultural Show, and we got a panel of experts who are going to be there. Stephen Keeley, the new boss of the creamery, is going to be there. Bill Dale from Beach Buddies, Murray Kringle from the Manx National Farmers Union will be there. Also, we got three farmers, Sam Murray, James Allanson of Allanson Spuds and what have you, and Ned Kennish will be there. So Sam, James, Ned, Stephen, Bill and Murray live at the Royal Manx Agricultural Show next week. And also in August, the Manx Care Interim Chief Exec's going to be on, Chris Stockport. Obviously now Teresa Cope has gone. She's now in Guernsey. But the new boss, Interim Chief Exec, is Chris Stockport. He'll be on Thursday the 20th. Looking forward to that. And let's keep our fingers crossed for the Ravens, who are back for a fifth season in English football this weekend. They face FC St Helens tomorrow. Kick-off at 6 o'clock tomorrow night at the Bowl. Lee Dixon officially takes charge of them for the first time since being appointed manager. And Darren Timpson will be providing full Manx commentary, of course, on AM 1368 and our DAB channel. Darren will have the commentator's microphone at the Bowl tomorrow, unless you're going to go and watch it. And lots of people actually go and see the match themselves and have those radios and listen to it at the same time. And a message also from Dave, who just said, "Thank the Lord." Well, I don't know. You have to thank the Lord. Thank Andy McCulloch from Heron and Brearley, because they're reopening the Colby Glen. She'll be opening fairly shortly in the coming weeks under new management. Dave said, "We've really missed the Colby Glen and looking forward to it." Also, 2 weeks on Sunday, by the way, the Manx Grand Prix gets underway in Classic TT, Sunday, August 16th to Friday, 28th, qualifying sessions running from the 16th to the 22nd, and the main MGP race days, 24th to the 28th. And, of course, it will all be live on AM 1368 with Manx Radio Motorsport. And while we're talking about sport, I've got to say congratulations to Rob Pritchard for staying awake for the whole week. Rob's been live in Glasgow with the 2026 Commonwealth Games. I don't think he's had any sleep for the entire week, he's been reporting. If you go to the Manx Radio Sport Facebook page, there's a live blog and all sorts of things happening there. A message in from Ali, who just said, "Why should Manx Wildlife Trust incur cost preparing reports to prove and countermand the supposed environmental effects on the island's wildlife as put forward by Orsted?" I don't know. What do you think, Ali? And this is Gaz, who said, "Government's supposed to serve the people and be open and transparent, yet the AG found it necessary to caution MHKs not to speak about the Orsted wind farm. So one of the biggest decisions in a lifetime will be made by politicians who the uninformed support of voters, and it will start from a point of not having been open and transparent," said Gaz. It's involved, isn't it? That's it. We're back with another open line on Monday. Thanks to Donna on the phones today. Have a great weekend.
0: W-I-N-T.
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9: Thank you, Mr. Wint, and thank you, lovely callers, lovely texters, lovely emailers. Without you, it all goes terribly quiet on Manx Radio between 12 and 1. He'll be back with more of The Man in Line from Monday. And watch out for him over the weekend as well. Okay, we're getting ready. Here, we're on DAB. 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
10: Manx Radio News at 1 o'clock. Fastamai, I'm Darren Timpson. Questions have been raised about the accuracy of ecological assessments undertaken by Ørsted for its proposed offshore wind farm. The Manx Wildlife Trust claims they are inadequate and understate the impacts of the Manx environment. It has issued a statement claiming assessments provided by Ørsted do not provide clear analysis of impacts or mitigations in a specifically Manx context. Chief Executive Graham McPeace Warren says the charity has been doing a lot of work behind the scenes and wanted to release a statement to reflect that.
26: It doesn't say that Manx Wildlife Trust are either for or against this as a project. We see the need for and support the idea of renewable energy, but we want to make sure that wildlife and wildlife's needs are heard in that process.
10: In response, Ørsted says its environmental surveys and impact assessment methods follow internationally recognised standards and were developed through extensive consultation with Manx statutory and territory stakeholders and have been scrutinised through the examination. There's more on this story at manxradio.com. Elsewhere, Aaron Michael now has 8 candidates standing there in September's general election. Phil Corkill is a builder and previously stood for the constituency in 2021. If elected, he says his focus would be building resilience in the island's communities and rebuilding public trust. Also standing in Aaron Michael are Julia Bell, Stephen Broad, Alfred Cannon, Steve Kerfey, Tim Johnston, Mary Phillips and Paul Weatherall. The Department of Environment, Food and Agriculture says the population of birds at St. John's Arboretum are on the occasion humanely managed. Questions had been asked online about whether chickens on the site were being culled to keep numbers down. Lewis Foster reports.
27: The arboretum contains a mix of birds, including free-ranging domestic poultry, believed to have originated from birds abandoned at the site over several years. DEFA says its approach has always been to manage the population through measures that prevent further growth, and occasionally responsible, humane population management has been required. Whilst it recognises the positive contribution the birds bring to the site, it says issues of noise pollution and intrusion into nearby properties have been raised.
10: An Onken resident says her life changed overnight when she woke up and able to walk properly. A year ago, 26-year-old Tia Nicole Murphy was diagnosed with functional neurological disorder, which has left her reliant on a wheelchair. On Saturday, she's organising a fundraiser at the Green Lounge in Ramsey in the hopes of rebuilding her life with the help of specialist neurologists. Tia says she struggles to get the care she needs on island and has to rely on private medical care.
28: Unfortunately, living on the Isle of Man means there's no specialist neurological services. There isn't a dedicated neurology department for FND here, and wait lists can be extremely long. The biggest thing is awareness. If one person listening today goes away knowing what functional neurological disorder is, then this interview has been worthwhile.
10: A village in the south is getting its local back, with the Colby Glen pub set to reopen next month under new management. The pub had been operated by different tenants until it closed suddenly back in January. Owned by Heron and Brearley, it's currently undergoing an internal refresh with new decor and a revamped menu, hoping to highlight local produce. Heron and Brearley's Andy McCulloch says the focus is on turning the Colby Glen into a genuine village hub once again.
11: I think it's vital both for the community and for us. We really want to be part of that local community, and we really want the community to use the space. So we'd urge any local groups or teams that have previously used it or want to use the space to get in touch, and we'd love to welcome them in.
10: To international news now. A FIFA senior advisor has quit his role in protest at the governing body's plan to sell off stakes in the World Cup. Carlos Cudeiro's exit is the latest blow to President Gianni Infantino. The Asian Football Confederation has followed European and North American bodies in rejecting the proposals. Vice President of UEFA, Laura McAllister, thinks more people will distance themselves from the plan.
13: There is discomfort within the administration of FIFA about this proposal. And that doesn't surprise me one bit, because it was a unilateral intervention, something that was ill thought out and had potentially catastrophic consequences.
10: Southport killer Axel Raducanu has been charged with multiple attacks on prison officers. Three incidents allegedly occurred at Belmarsh Prison between May and October last year. And local mayors won't be allowed to hand out income tax rebates when they're given a share of what's collected in their area. Ministers say it'll allow them to invest in local transport, employment and housing projects. Manx Radio News at 1:05, our next at 2:00. In the meantime, keep up to date by following Manx Radio on social media or go to manxradio.com.
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9: Well, we've still got a risk of a shower, maybe this afternoon or this evening. And tomorrow, looking drier. Sunny intervals and again sunny on Sunday. Will there be any showers on Sunday? Well, clouds, certainly.
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9: Oh, I thank you. Thank you very much indeed. Oh, look. Spooky. It's the last day for the naming of the cats because we will be giving away the last pair to go and see the opening night of Cats, the musical Taylorian production, which is Wednesday. Could it be you? I think it's probably the easiest naming of the cats we've ever, ever had. All that and more coming up between now and 3:00.

0: Robbie. Andy Quayle. He just said, is that you, Mark Tiley? Is that you on the radio, Mark Tiley? I can't believe it. I said, yes, me. Mr. Tiley's Galloping Horses are here for the next 2 hours, and we're here all next week because Beth is having her holiday. The good news for me is I don't have to wear her clothes because the leather trousers last time were just far too much. Because she's not doing the biking thing this moment. Yes, I don't think she is. It's a family holiday, so she's fine. Naming of the cats. Yes, the last pair to be given away by me for the opening night of Cats. The brilliant musical Taylorian production. That will be Wednesday night. Breaking many paws, you lot. That'll be brilliant. But so much to fit in between now and through. We better keep going.
1: Honey, you're going to the Isle of Man for your holiday.
2: What's funny about that? I hear it's very attractive.
1: Which? The Isle? Or the man?
0: Never easy, is it? Never easy, to be honest. If you're on the boat going out at 3, you want to buy Mr. Stu Peters a beer or a non-alcoholic something, he's off. Stu, fare thee well. Enjoy your new life on the Fylde coast. We're going to miss you in many, many, many ways. Armin van Helden look.

0: There was a young girl called Jilly whose friends all thought it was silly, worrying about age. You say I'm not living right. Birthday. Birthday girl. Jillian in sales. Listen, you know, there's nothing wrong with... Honestly, I'm not going to say it, but... For goodness sakes, you're so young.
1: Don't panic!
0: Exactly.
1: Don't panic!
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Jamiroquai at 23 minutes past one. Mark Tiley in for Beth Espy. Friday. I'm glad you're keeping the ludicrously bad cat jokes coming in. There'll be some more of those later. You're any more welcome, by the way. Any welcome, really. 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

0: Oh, it's been reimagined, hasn't it? Lost Witness and Lauren Twigg and the classic Torn on Manx Radio in the afternoon.
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0: that'll be one. One love. That's a little gorgeous thing, that is. Thank you. We like that.
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0: 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Year of Manx, don't you know? Oh, yes, it is. Let's have a look elsewhere. Silverdale Explorers Club. 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
1: Aye, thank you.
0: Good day today. It's Friday, after all. It's a lovely day today. Mark Tiley here for Beth Espy. And we've got another week of it as well. I know. Unbelievable. Well, next Wednesday night in the Gaiety, the fabulous Taylorian production of Cats opens for a fabulous run. And we have got tickets to give away. This is the last pair of tickets I'll be giving away in the naming of the Cats. Just before we do that, thank you for your various cat jokes. Sue in Ramsey, what do you call a cat that loves bowling? An alley cat. Oh, yeah. Thank you. Thank you. Now, Pete in Dulish, Douglas, what do Christmas and desert cats have in common? Sandy claws. Yeah. And what's smarter than a talking cat? Was this Alex giving me this? A spelling bee. Oh, dear. Okay. That'll do. Quite enough. Right, the clue. If you would like to win yourself a pair of tickets to go and see the opening night of Cats at the Gaiety, the Taylorian production, here you go. Name this cat. This cat is found in Wonderland and named after a county just across the water. Today's cat is found in Wonderland and is named after a county just across the water. Email studio@manxradio.com. WhatsApp us with the whole thing. 07624 166 177. Get it in once and you can WhatsApp us anytime you like. Or you can just text if you like. 166 177. Today's cat is found in Wonderland. So it's nothing to do with Cats the musical. It's found in Wonderland and it's named after a county just across the water. Get your entries in between now and about 2:05. And it could be you winning a pair of tickets for the Taylorian production of Cats opening in the Gaiety on Wednesday, and it's going to be brilliant.

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1: Found in Wonderland and named after a county just across the water. Today's cat, Natalie Imbruglia. Haven't heard this for a while. Brilliant. Wishing I Was There.

Natalie Imbruglia. And Wishing I Was There. Wishing I was there with you. It's a belter. I love it. It's a belter. Now then, anybody got it wrong? I don't think so. I think you're all good. Hello, Brian in St. John's. Hello, Chrissy in Douglas. Kev as well. Hello, Anthony and Christine and Barbara. Norman C. And we got Paul in Ramsey. Hello, Stephen. Donald in Andrus. Christine in Andrus. Jean, hello. Grace, good afternoon to you. And Shirley in beautiful downtown Ballasalla. How lovely. Coming in fast. Fritzy in Farm Hill. Nice. And Ali, who is just about to get on the boat. Are you? No, Claire is just about to get on the boat, but you're in the draw. Good luck to you. And who's this one here? Oh, so many getting in there. So the cat is found in Wonderland. It is named after a county just across the water. Keep the entries coming. Darling,

0: I do like that. I do like that, James Blunt. He's always welcome. Always welcome anywhere on Manx Radio. Chris in Douglas. Yes, absolutely right. No incorrect answers yet. I can't see any. And Jackie, well done to you up in Serby. Let's have another look. And Kev in Dulish, doing nicely. Rob, not sure where you are. Rob M, but yeah, bang on it. So this cat, you're looking for the name of the cat, found in Wonderland and named after a county just across the water.
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0: Certainly can. The Cause, who else? And what can I do?

It's when you start looking at the catalogue of hits they've had and the stunning albums, you realise just how wonderful the Corrs truly are. And still very much around, I thank you. Let us head swiftly to the news at 2. With this, Zara Larsson and Crush.

0: July 10 will narrowly avoid running into a fourth day, so we couldn't squeeze it all into one roundup programme. This week we cover the wind farm, climate change progress and the Chief Constable's report. There's also the mystery case of when is Council of Ministers' collective responsibility not Council of Ministers' collective responsibility. We hear about a good bit of politicking which will help those in most need of government support. That's Perspective this Sunday at 12 on Manx Radio with me, Phil Gorn. Election fever has finally hit Tynwald in its last sitting, with several much-anticipated reports being discussed. It's now over to you to decide if you want tried and tested or new and fresh.
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8: So then, this cat, the naming of the cats. This one is found in Wonderland and is named after a county which is just across the water. And some days I can see it from my eyrie here at Broadcasting Hut. High on the head, I tell you, on a clear day. Now then, on DAB Online, Smart Devices, FM Radio, from Douglas in the Isle of Man Shop, Radio Vanet, it is your very own Manx Radio.
9: Manx Radio News at 2 o'clock. Fastamai, I'm Darren Simpson. Ecological assessments undertaken by the applicants behind the proposed Morvannon offshore wind farm are inadequate and the impacts on the Manx environment understated. That's from the Manx Wildlife Trust, which has released statistics diluting presented figures down to a Manx context. For example, it says of Orsted's annual 660 expected bird deaths, the model 309 annual guillemot deaths would represent around 21% of the known Manx overwintering population. David Bellamy is the charity's head of conservation and land.
10: What we're saying is when we start to look at those same figures but reference them to the Manx population, that these really are quite significant. And that significance is important because under established environmental impact assessment protocols, if something is insignificant, you don't have to mitigate it. What we're saying is on the Isle of Man, we think these figures are significant and need to be mitigated.
9: In response, Orsted says, during the examination, we have provided extensive clarification on what we mean by the term uniquely Manx. It means applying robust, internationally recognised best practice while reflecting the island's specific environmental conditions, which is exactly what we've done. Aaron Michael now has 8 candidates standing there in September's general election. Phil Corkill is a builder and previously stood for the constituency in 2021. If elected, he says his focus would be building resilience in the island's communities and rebuilding public trust. Also standing in Aaron Michael are Julia Bell, Stephen Broad, Alfred Cannon, Steve Kerfey, Tim Johnston, Mary Phillips and Paul Weatherall. In sports, Manx athlete Krista Kane has hailed the Commonwealth Games experience after making her debut at the event. The runner competed in the final of the women's 5,000 metres last night in Glasgow. She was a late addition to the Manx squad, having just 3 weeks' notice to prepare for the Games. Krista, who's more accustomed to running the marathon distance, told Manx Radio she was delighted to take part.
11: What an experience, really. I'm very grateful to everyone that's got me here, just being out here and racing with the world's best athletes over the distance is just phenomenal. I probably won't get this experience again, so literally soaking it all up.
9: Elsewhere in the velodrome, Team Isle of Man's Matthew Bostock will be involved in the men's qualifying soon. In international news now, funeral director Robert Bush has been sentenced to 20 years in prison after admitting 67 offences. They included preventing lawful burials, giving families the wrong ashes and stealing from charities. And Annie Burnham's calling on FIFA president Gianni Infantino to quit over the controversial plan to sell a stake in the World Cup. With a backlash growing to the investment plan, the UK Prime Minister says he's the wrong man to lead world football's governing body. Manx Radio News at 2:03, our next at 3:00. 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
1: Gorgeous, in short, but maybe a few showers later on this afternoon and in the evening. Dry with sunny intervals tomorrow looks good, and Sunday doesn't look bad at all. Maybe a bit more cloud, but up to around 20 on Sunday.
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Duran Duran. Mark Talley in the afternoon, 10 past 2. Where's it going? Where did the week go? Never mind anything else. Galloping away into the weekend. That's what's happening. Galloping into it. Now, speaking of the weekend, on Sunday at 7 o'clock in the evening, there's going to be a one-minute silence to mark the 53rd anniversary of the Summerland fire, where 50 men, women and children perished. And we're going to get together to remember them, the families, the friends, survivors, all of those who came to aid in this unimaginable tragedy. Now, this event is organised by Summerland Memorial Limited, so it's Sunday the 2nd of August at 7 o'clock. There'll be a one-minute silence this Sunday evening. Thank you. Now then, who's come out of the brand tub of destiny today? It's a tricky one, isn't it? Because I've got a new brand tub. This one was supplied by the very lovely Ben Hartley. He uses it on breakfast. And we stuffed everybody's name in there. And only one could come out. And it's Fritzy. Fritzy of Farm Hill. The cat we were after was found in Wonderland, and also named after a county just across the water, which on a clear day you can see quite easily from the Isle of Man. The Cheshire Cat, of course, the Cheshire Cat. So congratulations. The last pair of tickets that I'm giving away anyway for the opening night of Cats, Taylorian production next Wednesday. Fritzy of Farm Hill, you have come out of the brand tub. Cheshire Cat it was. And here's to a cracking show. Cracking show.

0: T.J. Walker. That is, I salute him where you are at. Bit of classic David Bowie in a moment.
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So Nile Rodgers was told by his management that disco was dead and the chic thing had to end. So he said, well, I'll tell you what I'll do. I'll produce a few other people. I'll produce records for other people. So he did. Diana Ross, Madonna and David Bowie, all in a row. And each one, under the guiding hand of Nile Rodgers, had their biggest ever hit album with his guiding production skills. Unbelievable. And he's coming back to the Isle of Man. VillaGaiety.com. Do not miss Nile Rodgers. He was here a few years ago, but he is coming back.

0: New space. Later on, I can tell you what's happening here on Your Manx Radio. Mark Burrows, Feel Good Friday. He'll be in after 3. Home Run with Christy D at 5. Then at 6:30, we've got Friday Sport Preview with Ben Cunningham. Chris Kinley, Greatest Hits. I thank you. Jumping in with Howard and Chris Kane at 9. And then she's here. She's here. The Mystery Woman. Oh, yes. Like something out of Scooby-Doo. After Hours, Rhiann Evans from 10.
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I think I'm paranoid garbage. I thank you. A very sad news announced yesterday on the Home Run with Christy D. The wonderful musician, singer and songwriter Anna Goldsmith died at the weekend after a short illness. There'll be a lot more to come in the next few days, and Christy will be giving a beautiful tribute to Anna in the Live Lounge tomorrow between 5 and 7. 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Or leave a comment on our Facebook page where you'll find this story. Our love goes out to Anna's family and the many friends she has here on the Isle of Man. She really was wonderful.

Thank you, Rihanna. I thank you. Very nice indeed. So then, it is Mark Tiley in the afternoon. 1 to 3 for Beth. Tomorrow, now we had guests in telling us all about this just the other day. But Saturday, tomorrow, 12 till 4, it is the wonderful Nobles Park Fun Day. With Douglas City Council and Upmost International. So what have we got? Bouncy castles, children's rides, messy play, nice, charity and car boot stores, face painting, and some really, really fun sports, courtesy of the Upmost Community Sports Day. Taster sessions, including fencing, all equipment provided. The only sport you need to sign up for in advance is the football. Otherwise, just rock up there and you could win yourself a prize and a £250 voucher for your nominated school. Grab a challenge card from the Upmost Gazebo and compete and enjoy, engage, and possibly even win. Where are we? It's racing. Oh, wait, Mark Burrows is already there next door, sorting out the 8-track cartridges ready for his show this afternoon. I tell you, it's going to be all everything thrown at it today. Everything. Jessie J on 1 to 3. She's happy.

0: Well, the limousine has just taken Mr. Stuart Peters on board the car, the craft, the boat, the 3 o'clock to take him away. Stu, I know you won't be listening now, but if you're on board and you're going to buy him a cup of something, he'd very much appreciate it. Because it'll be a mess of snot and tears as he leaves the island. So safe travels, Stu, and enjoy your new time, your new life in your new house on the Fylde coast. Go well, my boy. Go well.
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The fine young cannibals, not five, for years I thought it was five. Fine young cannibals, if you please, I thank you. That'll be Johnny Come Home. Dua Lipa. Heading towards three, got some news. Then mighty, mighty Mark Burrows will be your host for two solid hours.

Houdini. There's a fascinating story. Many films have been made and books written, but will the truth ever come out about that mysterious man? Houdini, Dua Lipa.

0: Many thanks for you joining me this week and looking after me so kindly. And naming cats, winning tickets to go to the wonderful show, which opens on Wednesday in the Gaiety Tellurian Productions. And don't forget, next weekend, the Royal Manx Agricultural Show, Friday 7th and Saturday the 8th at Knockhalo. That's going to be a belter, and I may, well, see you there.
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0: That's The Other Mark here. Big thanks to Mark Tiley for the past 2 hours. He'll be back with you on Monday. Nice relaxing weekend, hopefully, him. It's always good to catch up as well, although it's a little bit confusing in the corridors when someone shouts Mark. Both our heads swivel round. Right, we're on DAB, online, on smart devices, and on FM radio from Douglas in the Isle of Man. Shock Radio Bannon. 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
1: Manx Radio News at 3 o'clock. Fastamai, I'm Darren Timpson. Sidecars look set to return to the Isle of Man TT races, but meaningful change will be required to ensure its long-term future. That's the finding of the first-aid report of the organisers' Sidecar Sustainability Review, published this afternoon. Siobhan Fletcher joins me in the studio now. Siobhan, what do we know?
2: Yes, Darren. So this, of course, marks the first conclusion of the initial evidence gathering phase announced following the suspension of the sidecar class during TT 2026. The review is said to have included more than 460 public submissions, together with dedicated panels involving competitors, technical specialists and representatives from across the race organisation. Now, the resultant first stage report concludes that there remains strong support for retaining sidecar racing as part of the Isle of Man TT, but there is broad agreement that the class cannot simply return in its previous form. Interestingly, it says any future TT 2027 package should prioritise significant speed reduction, stronger control of engine performance, improved chassis assurance, clearer bodywork and rescue access requirements, enhanced scrutineering and appropriate competitor standards. It should first focus on interventions that can be implemented and verified within the available timeframe. Now, this report landed in our inbox around 10 minutes ago, so of course there will be much more to follow as we process it in the newsroom.
1: Thank you, Siobhan. Elsewhere, Bus Vannon is hosting a demonstrator electric bus this weekend as it continues to explore diversifying its fleet. The Ritech RB6 is on the island to coincide with the Manx Heritage Transport Festival. While the bus will not be in use on public routes, it will be visiting Ramsey today, taking part in Saturday's bus cavalcade on Douglas Promenade, and will be at Jerby Transport Museum on Sunday. Jeff Robinson, Deputy Chief Officer at the Department of Infrastructure, told the Tynwald Committee earlier this year the department would have to relocate the island's main bus depot if it were to switch to using electric vehicles. In international news now, a funeral director has been jailed for 20 years after being told his crimes were motivated by greed. 48-year-old Robert Bush hoarded bodies at his premises in Hull, gave families wrong ashes and stole from charities. Humberside police, who raided the undertakers in 2024, say it's been one of the largest and most complex operations they've ever carried out. Southport killer Axel Rudabekana has been charged with 3 assaults on prison staff. They've alleged to have happened at HMP Belmarsh last year. The 19-year-old has since been transferred to Broadmoor Top Security Prison. And more than 600 jobs are being axed at Bretford. The bookmaker says higher taxes and economic uncertainty are behind the decision to close 132 shops from September. 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
0: It's been sunny spells today, often largely dry, but with the risk of a few showers, particularly this afternoon and into the evening. Light to moderate west or southwest winds with a maximum temperature of 18. A little change overnight. Dry with sunny intervals tomorrow. Light to moderate west to southwest winds that may freshen.
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we start with a bit of Michael Jackson, 8 minutes past three. But that's the first time in 3 weeks that it's been 1 minute after. Every time I open this microphone for the past 3 weeks, it's always been 7 minutes past three. Anyway, yours truly, Mark Burrows, in the big seat today, this afternoon. Feel Good Friday. How are you doing? Up and down week for me. We'll get into that later. I brought the suitcase. We're going to unpack everything. And can I just say, before I came into the studio, I always get here about an hour earlier-ish. Always wander around. It's still a bizarre thing for me to be doing a show during the day here. It's normally pitch black outside of my old attire here at Manx Radio. However, something has blown my tiny mind and I don't know what to do. And I think I'm just being sabotaged. Let's unpack it. In fact, let's just unpack the show right now. I know you're all probably going to go on holiday or you're at home working with the kids. I feel for you. However, let's just unpack this show. First thing, I always get a cheeky packet of crisps to eat just before the show. I require e-numbers in order to function on this radio show. Now, something stopped me dead in my tracks. Now, I'm trying to be on a health kick at the moment. If my wife is listening, it's still going well. I've lost about a kilo so far, and I'm not going to give you the time span. Anyway, if you're on a health kick at the moment, then I absolutely feel for you. However, I just feel sabotaged. Now, the two of the most favourite thing in the planet for me is Jaffa Cakes, and yes, they are a cake, and cookies. Now, I went to a shop to go and get a packet of crisps, and I just thought, that'll do. They're baked, so that it's more healthy than the Monster Munch they regularly eat before the show. Getting a real insight here. They've only gone and combined Jaffa Cakes and cookies, and they leave them right next to the till where you're going to pay. Now, that is, I'll be honest, it hasn't gone well. I've been on this health kick now for about 3 weeks, I think. I bought four boxes. Four boxes. I genuinely picked up four boxes. What am I going to do with four? I tell you what I'm going to do with four boxes over the next week. They're going to get demolished. Anybody else have this thing where you're trying to be really good, maybe cutting sugar, and you just spot something in a shop and you go, oh, they've just basically merged two of my favourite food groups. I need to get one. But four boxes, what am I going to do with four boxes? Anyway, right, let's unpack the show. We've got the gospel choir. They have been back. We've written some lyrics. We've taken some news articles for the past week. And we've thrown the lyrics over to them. And then this week's, if you thought last week's at the end of the show, this is basically, we call it the FGFCS, the Feel Good Friday cheesy song. And it's done by my brilliant gospel choir. Last week's, I mean, Alex is away at the moment. So I can't really get the email that says, yeah, it's a bit close. This week, we're pushing the boundaries. So stay tuned for the end of the show, because that's the best bits. We've got Double Denim as well, where we're literally dragging back rock music onto the station. I know, you know, there's more motorcycle races coming, hopefully if the tourists can get here. So stay tuned for that. I'll tell you how to win with our very special Currigs Wildlife Park ticket giveaway on today's show. Last week, we had the Silvery Gibbon. This week, and it took me 25 minutes to record this audio, you got to listen out for a certain cute little creature at the wildlife park. That's your cue to call in the next 45 minutes during this show. Right, unpacked. It's all on the bed and on the floor. Let's get into the show, shall we?

0: Life.
1: It's Bon Jovi on Manx Radio's Feel Good Friday. It's My Life. Right, okay, here we go then. Let's unpack. We've unpacked. Everything's on the bed. Let's start putting it away, shall we? Let's keep this out, though, because... Right, Call of the Wild. It started last week on Feel Good Fridays. This is your chance between 3 and 4 throughout the school holidays for your chance to win a family pass to Currig's Wildlife Park. This place is absolutely awesome. I love this place, not just because of the sponsoring this bit. I'm there all the time. I know all the names. You can test me. Right. So, just to give you an idea of what's going on up there. And I've chosen one particular animal for Call of the Wild. There's meant to be an echo on there, but I'm doing it live. Right. So, you've got penguin chicks. They are also extremely cute. And when we were there last week and the weekend before with my kids, they were all out swimming. And don't forget as well, the trains run Sundays and Thursdays during the school holidays. So this is a brilliant, brilliant time for you to do it. Now, what are you listening out for between now and 4 p.m? Last week we did the Silvery Gibbon. You are listening out for the brand new male red panda at the Wildlife Park. Now, I didn't actually know what these sounded like. Apparently, this is a roar. They call that a roar, apparently. I'm not a wildlife expert. But now, if you hear that between now and 4 p.m. today, you know what to do. Email studio@manxradio.com. You can text us 166177 or WhatsApp us as well. So when you hear that cheeky little red panda, that is your cue to call. And the number

0: So don't forget, if you want to win those family tickets to the Currags Wildlife Park, you're listening out for that cheeky little red panda. As soon as you hear it, that's the cue to call. 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In fact, I don't mind how you get that entry in. You can call if you like, I guess. Can they call? Yeah, they can call. There you go.
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1: It's Radio Mags Radio. Where is my husband? I love the fact that that basically is a sales song of a jaunty horns and jazzy drums. Ray's reeling off basically particulars about her personals. And if you don't believe me, look at the lyrics. Tell him I'm 5 foot five. Tell him I got brown eyes. What is taking him so long? She just sounds a bit needy, if I'm honest. I love Ray. I think she's great. I would love to meet her in person. I think she's a production nightmare when it comes to trying to work with. And I mean that in the best way possible, because she did that pretty much all by herself. And people that can do that have crazy scatty brains, and it's really hard to keep up with. So well done to Ray. Right, we've had a question from Craig. He's a new listener, just started listening this week. Mark, love the show, thank you very much. You don't have to, honestly, Craig, you don't have to, do you know, say things like that, but thank you very much, it's very much appreciated. We know you've got choices. But he said, have you really got a gospel choir coming in? Craig, no, we haven't. I've watched Britain's Got Talent for so many years, and there's so many amazing gospel choirs in there. So I've cherry-picked the best bits of all the gospel choirs, and I put my own together. I won't tell you how, but we come up with the lyrics of some stories that may have a possible comedic value to them. Let's just say this week might have Lobster Gate in there. We put the lyrics together, we send it off to the choir. They sing, it comes back, and over multiple tracks, we go ahead and put it into the Friday cheesy song just before Christie at 5 p.m. Now, how this all came about was I asked them, is this possible to do every week, and how much is this going to cost me? Not the taxpayer, but how much is this going to cost me? And Craig, they sent me this.

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It's the best bit of the show. Don't forget, you're still listening for that cheeky little red panda. Not Kush, he escaped and came back. This is a brand new one they've got up there. Nah.

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Don't forget, you're still listening out for that cue to message in to win those family passes with Feel Good Fridays at the Currix Wildlife Park. 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

0: George Michael and Freedom, formerly of Wham. They were pretty big deal in the native UK back in the day, weren't they? I think this song, though, is very much aimed at freedom away from the group, maybe. Definitely an autobiographical and graphical song. If you listen to those lyrics, it just basically chronicles George Michael's early years in Wham. So there you go. There's the tie there. Right, 20 minutes away from 4 o'clock. You're still waiting for that cheeky little red panda to do his roar. And by roar, I mean squeak. And when he squeaks, I want you to squeak by messaging in on all the numbers provided before. This is your last chance. It could happen any time between now and 4 p.m.
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I'm going to cut into Ed Sheeran here a little bit, tiny bit. Right, 15 minutes away from 4 o'clock, Mark Burrows on Feel Good Friday. I love the fact all these texts are coming in. I heard the Cheeky Panda! That's not its official name, by the way. I just called it the Cheeky Panda, because when we were there, he was well out of the tree, just running around. Acclimatizing to his new situationship. Right, okay. So more text coming in saying, the Cheeky Panda. I've heard the Cheeky Panda. Right, so let's just quickly fire all those texts and WhatsApps into the machine and we will find ourselves a winner. Don't forget, you're two tickets, two adults, two kids. Or you can, I'm sure you can mix and match them as well. But get yourself up there. The cafe is awesome. The train's running as well. And lots of new things to discover. Right, are they in? Are they in? Yes, they're in. Right, okay, let's find ourselves a winner for the Currigs Wildlife Park. Call of the Wild! Again, I will put Echo on that for next week. Right, here we go. Let's find ourselves a winner. Okay, wait. Let's go. Right, okay, it's Olivia in Douglas, ending 739. We'll be in touch and enjoy those tickets. They are amazing.

Tom Grennan on Manx Radio, 10 minutes away from a news update and some weather. You remind me, I love this song. 2022, I thought it was slightly newer than that. And don't forget as well, all throughout summer holidays on this show, every Friday you can win those tickets. And there's talk as well of winning a yearly pass. More information on that will be coming next week. But well done to Olivia.

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0: Every day's a school day here. Just had a really wonderful conversation with someone, or one of our listeners actually. It's told me that it's Harry Potter's birthday today. There you go. And also he mentioned, I don't know how we got onto this, but the Game Boy, the original Game Boy, 45 years of age. That can't be right. I'm 45. I'm sure it was out after I was born. Anyway, we're on DAB online, on smart devices and on FM from Douglas in the Isle of Man. 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
1: Radio News at 4 o'clock. Fastamai, I'm Darren Timpson. Organisers of the TT have confirmed the sidecar class could return next year, but will face long-term reforms that will make machines slower. It comes as the first stage report of the organisers' sidecar sustainability review was published this afternoon. Siobhan Fletcher reports.
2: The review was ordered after several high-profile incidents in recent years and is said to have included more than 460 public submissions, together with dedicated panels involving competitors, technical specialists and representatives from across the race organisation. The resultant first-stage report concludes that there remains strong support for retaining sidecar racing as part of the Isle of Man TT, but there is also broad agreement that the class cannot simply return in its previous form. It states that any work for a return next year should prioritise significant speed reduction, stronger control of engine performance, clearer bodywork and rescue access requirements, enhanced scrutineering and appropriate competitor standards. Organisers have also stressed no decision regarding the future participation of the sidecar class will be taken until further work has been completed.
1: You can find the report in full at manxradio.com. Elsewhere, and over to Glasgow, where Isle of Man cyclist Matthew Bostock says it would mean everything to win a Commonwealth Games medal tonight. Competing in the men's 4,000-metre individual pursuit in the Scottish city, Bostock won his heat and finished third in the overall standings. It means he'll now face James Moriarty of Australia in the bronze final. Bostock spoke to Manx Radio after the race.
3: This isn't really my event. Like, it's not something I've always specialised in. It's something that kind of you get better at through the training for everything else. So it's a good representative of the work I'm doing and showing more than anything that I'm on the right path towards the Olympics and hopefully obviously represent GB there. But for the Isle of Man, I mean, obviously it'd be special. We don't have a velodrome. We're kind of, especially when you're a kid, you ride it a couple of times a year. So to make it to this point in my career, it would be really nice.
1: That event will take place at 6:16 p.m. later tonight. In international news now, and UK Prime Minister Andy Burnham says Gianni Infantino is the wrong man to lead FIFA after the hugely controversial plan to sell stakes in the World Cup. It comes as the Asian Football Confederation says it was backing its counterparts in Europe and North Central America and the Caribbean in rejecting the proposals. UEFA Vice President and former Wales international Laura McAllister says it's a wake-up call for Infantino.
4: For the world to unite against the proposals gives FIFA some indication of what matters to the players, to the fans, to the clubs, to us as administrators, about how we run the game in the future.
1: And a strike on East Midlands Railway will go ahead tomorrow. Talks have failed to resolve a row about safety concerns. Manx Radio News at 4:03. 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
0: Sunny spells, but increasingly risk of a few scattered showers coming across late afternoon and into the evening, especially in the north of the island. Light or moderate west or southwest winds and a maximum temperature of 19 degrees Celsius.
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0: It's Maloko, Sing It Back, 8 minutes past four. Marlboro's in the big seats on Feel Good Fridays on Manx Radio. 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Right, we'll do traffic and travel very shortly, in about 7 minutes' time. Right, what we're looking for, though, is Double Denim, of course, 4:35 every Friday. We are dragging rock music, and I mean classic rock music, back to the airwaves. 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

0: So Taylor Swift got married not so long ago.
1: I knew it, I knew you.
0: And I've got to say, I followed this. But I followed it for the reasons maybe you didn't follow it. I followed it for the aftermath. And what I mean by that is, what weird stuff arrived on the internet for sale following that wedding? And you'll be surprised. So the items sold from Taylor Swift's wedding, including trash or rubbish collected from the streets outside Madison Square Gardens, but also rubbish that made it from inside as well. Now, as far as I know, I don't know this for real. I am Markipedia, but I don't know this for real. But mainly celebrities and people of a certain criteria were at that wedding, right? Me, obviously, friends and family as well. But like, I was never going to get an invite. Do you know what I mean? And Debbie from accounts, I'm sorry, but you might be the biggest Taylor Swift, you know, person on the planet, but you weren't getting an invite. But some of the list of items just absolutely mind-boggling. That was for sale on eBay, and they went for silly money as well. Cigarette butts, bottle caps, plastic utensils, one was which purported to have been used by Taylor. Now, Taylor Swift, if she's renting out Madison Square Gardens, I'm pretty certain she is not having a plastic utensil. It'll be some sort of metal, but candy wrappers, plastic bags that were there. So the goodie bag, so everyone of merit got a goodie bag. And these goodie bags, this was empty, and it went for like 20,000. Who's buying this rubbish? But I think the most surprising one that appeared, can we say this on the radio at 4:15? I'm going to do it anyway. I'm always like to, you know, toe the line with management, but occasionally step over that line by skipping. There was an ovulation test kit that was sold. And it was a picture taken of it inside Madison Square Gardens from the day of the wedding. And it was all verified. You can get these certificate of authentication people. Imagine if that passed over to someone's desk to literally legally certify. Mind boggling. Who would want that?
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0: I mean, I buy some rubbish, but, you know, that's just taking the mick. Right, there's no weather warning in place, so that is... let's have a look at the steam packet then. So it departed at roughly 10 to 2, expected into Douglas around about 6:15. And then the next one due is departed Douglas at about 3:25, heading to Liverpool. It's expected in at 6:15. In terms of the roads, usual stuff in the usual place, but this show's all about letting us know if there's anything right now that we need to let your fellow Manxies know about. In terms of airports, there's usually some delays down there. Let's have a look. Right, so the arrivals, they're all on time bar one, Manchester, EasyJet, which is delayed until 5:10. The departures then, that will have a knock-on effect with that EasyJet flight, which will now depart at 6:20. If you spot anything on the road, you can message me, 166177 or studio@manxradio.com. Just let us know. I'll obviously pull over when it's safe to do so.
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0: Right, we're still looking for those rock tracks at 4:35. 20 minutes away. I need two very good classic rock tracks to play for Double Denim, a lovely feature that's bringing rock music back to the airwaves and beyond here on Manx Radio. Had some cracking suggestions so far.

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Tom Jones played this at some of his live shows once. Do you remember when Tom Jones came over to the Isle of Man in that big marquee? That was ace. I think Elton John did the same thing as well. Not the same marquee. I think Tom Jones's one looked like a circus. Right, help me settle a score here. I was in a meeting this week and I thought I'd bring this up on national radio because you guys are awesome when it comes to facts. You should all be called Listenerpedia. Right, so I was in a meeting this week and someone said this line. Now, I didn't, that sounds like I recorded it. I didn't record it for obviously legal reasons, but you know the phrase, let's draw a line. Now, he said, or she, we'll keep them anonymous. They said, draw a line under the sand. Now, is it, I always thought it was draw a line in the sand, because you're like, right, I'm drawing a line in the sand, let's leave it there. But this fellow chap, fellow chapette, said draw a line under the sand. Which one are you? Are you in the sand or under the sand? I was very, very confused. And to be honest, that meeting lasted 2 hours, and that's all I could think of for the rest of the time. Right, if you like bangers like this, I will be on Floor Fillers on Saturday at 10 p.m, just after Nicolas. And we go all in. 80s, 90s, noughties, we nick it all and play it on the radio.

Basement Jacks on Manx Radio with Red Alert. I always love that song. It reminds me of holidays of my youth. I'm just feeling old these days. I don't know what it is. I think mainly it was my son that said, oh, you've got lines in your forehead. These people, honestly, they're just designed to just wind you up, aren't they? Thank you very much to especially Ricky and everybody else that's messaging as well about the whole in the sand business. I was right. It's line in the sand, not under the sand. Right, I can ridicule this person next week in next week's glorious meeting. I thought I'd play this afternoon. Not heard it for ages, and it came up on my little MP3 player. Yes, I still have an iPod. Sometimes I just like to have an iPod and listen to music and not have any notifications whatsoever. I highly recommend you do the same. This is brilliant. Elvis Presley, JXL, a little less conversation. Shake it, Elvis. Elvis.

0: Elvis Presley taking the vocals from Almost in Love from 1968. This charted at number one in the UK, and it only went to like number 50 in the US. What's that about? I thought Americans loved Elvis. And we need a new one. I'm sorry, but that is way, way, way. 2002 that was out. I thought it was older than that. But I think we should have another go. I might have a go myself. I like doing a little bit of production every now and again. As you'll see at the end of the show when it comes to the gospel choir. Right, Double Denim is coming your way in 3 minutes.
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0: Good old Harry on Manx Radio. Right, well, 1 minute over, but Double Denim's coming. So as mentioned on our Facebook pages, another man lost an absolute true gem in Anna Goldsmith. Christy D, obviously a long-time collaborator and friend, is going to be doing a tribute to Anna in the Live Lounge on Saturday between 5 and 7pm. 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Right, it's Double Denim time. This is where we're dragging rock music back to the airwaves. People love it, people hate it, people genuinely love it afterwards when I've played the two songs. Right, the first one has been picked by James, and it's an absolute belter. Ram Jam, Black Betty. And then the second one is being picked by Sarah, and it is brilliant. Right, Double Denim here on Manx Radio.
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0: two classic rock tracks back to back. The Rolling Stones, I Can't Get No Satisfaction. And before that, the brilliant Ram Jam, Black Betty. We need a really good rock night over here, don't we? What if Mike's still kicking about, Mike Reynolds? He was the boy, wasn't he? Right, let's have a look at a quick peek at Surf and Turf, shall we?
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0: All right, for a full list of everything that's going on with the roads, you can go to manxradio.com. That we're a little bit pushed for time, so let's just do this. There's no weather warnings in play, so all the sailings are all tickety-boo. There's only one thing really to note at the airport, the arrivals. That Manchester flight is due in at 10 past 5 on EasyJet. That'll have a knock-on effect with departures, and that'll depart to Manchester at 22:06. If you spot anything on the roads that we need to let you know, fella knows, Manxies know, 166-177 when it's safe to do so. You're up to date.
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0: Barbra Streisand.
1: I once made this with Timmy Mallett. So when Timmy Mallett came over, I grabbed him just before his show in Ramsey. Remember when he came over? I think ELS brought him over. In fact, yeah, they did. And yeah, I grabbed him and I got him to say, Timmy Mallett! And I replaced Barbra Streisand with Timmy Mallett. And I played it in, I think, the Outback. And they loved it. Anyway, it's time to end the show a little bit early because this week's, I'll tell you, I'll be honest now, the Friday cheesy song has maybe crossed a line this week. Alex is away, Beth's away, it's all good. Christy's up next, normal service resumed. However, Noel Edmonds might be after my blood after this week's Friday Cheesy Song.

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0: Thank you very much to Marky B for the past couple of hours. Watch out, Noel. Apparently, I'm coming for you. Coming up after the news, it is the Home Run with me, Christy D. It's the end of the week. We have a lot of news to bring you, not least the fact that the first stage report of the Sidecar Sustainability Review was published this afternoon. We're bringing you all the latest on that and an update on the wind farms as well. We're on DAB, online, smart devices and FM from Douglas in the Isle of Man, Shock Radio Vanin. 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
1: Manx Radio News at 5 o'clock. Fastamai, I'm Darren Timpson. Organisers of the TT have confirmed the sidecar class could return next year, but will face long-term reforms that will make machines slower. It comes as the first stage report of the organisers' sidecar sustainability review was published this afternoon. Siobhan Fletcher reports.
2: The review was ordered after several high-profile incidents in recent years and is said to have included more than 460 public submissions, together with dedicated panels involving competitors, technical specialists and representatives from across the race organisation. The resultant first stage report concludes that there remains strong support for retaining sidecar racing as part of the Isle of Man TT, but there is also broad agreement that the class cannot simply return in its previous form. It states that any work for a return next year should prioritise significant speed reduction, stronger control of engine performance, clearer bodywork and rescue access requirements, enhanced scrutineering and appropriate competitor standards. Organisers have also stressed no decision regarding the future participation of the sidecar class will be taken until further work has been completed.
1: You can find the report in full at manxradio.com. Elsewhere, a man will stand trial next year after denying a charge of wounding another person with intent to cause murder. Tailor Jake Murphy appeared at the Court of General Jail Delivery today. The 20-year-old entered a not guilty plea to the charge, but pleaded guilty to other offences, including robbery, taking a vehicle without consent, two counts of theft and possession of offensive weapon, namely a knife. There was also no application for bail and Murphy was remanded in custody until his trial on the 17th of May 2027. Aaron Michael now has 8 candidates standing there in September's general election. Phil Corkill is a builder and previously stood for the constituency in 2021. If elected, he says his focus would be building resilience in the island's communities and rebuilding public trust. Also standing in Aaron Michael are Julia Bell, Stephen Broad, Alfred Cannon, Steve Kerfey, Tim Johnston, Mary Phillips and Paul Weatherall. Over to Glasgow, where Team Isle of Man could win a second medal of the 2026 Commonwealth Games tonight. Cyclist Matthew Bostock will take part in the men's 4,000-metre individual pursuit bronze final against Australia's James Moriarty later. It's after he finished third in the heat earlier today. Bostock says a medal would mean everything.
3: This isn't really my event. Like, it's not something I've always specialised in. It's something that kind of you get better at through the training for everything else. So it's a good representative of the work I'm doing and showing more than anything that I'm on the right path towards the Olympics and hopefully obviously represent GB there. But for the Isle of Man, I mean, obviously it'd be special. We don't have a velodrome. We're kind of, especially when you're a kid, you ride it a couple times a year, so to make it to this point in my career, it would be really nice.
1: That event is due to start at 6:16 p.m. In international news now, a funeral director in Hull who let bodies rot in storage while giving families the wrong remains has been jailed for 20 years. Police say there was evidence Robert Bush used a communal store of unidentified mixed ashes to give bereaved families. There's growing pressure on FIFA's president to step down after three football confederations rejected his proposals to sell stakes in the World Cup. The UK Prime Minister says Gianni Infantino is the wrong man to lead the organisation. An Israeli source says there won't be a withdrawal of the IDF from its current yellow line in Gaza unless Hamas undergoes genuine disarmament. Donald Trump's announced his Board of Peace has reached a historic agreement with the militants laying down their weapons. And Chelsea have been fined £10 million and given a suspended two-window transfer ban. It's after the club admitted breaching rules relating to payments to agents between 2009 and 2022. 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
0: Thank you, Darren.
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0: And we can thank Adrian Cowan down at the Met Office for the latest forecast. Bright with sunny spells, but the increasing risk of one or two showers coming across in a few places this evening, especially over northern parts of the island. Then it'll become dry overnight, temperatures no lower than 10 degrees, and it'll be fine with spells of sunshine tomorrow. Light to moderate southwesterlies, possibly freshening a little later in the day. Top temperatures 19 degrees tomorrow. Sunny spells on Sunday, then cloud increasing later in the day, but it sounds like a good day for Peel Carnival, very exciting. Light and variable winds, fairly warm, with temperatures reaching about 20 on Sunday. The sun will set at 9:20 this evening and rise tomorrow at 5:30.
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0: Yes, Pastor Maya, welcome to the programme. Christy with you through till 6:30. Coming up in just a moment, we are going to have the latest on the sidecars. The first stage, a report of the sustainability review is published this afternoon. We'll hear more about that. Also, we broke this news yesterday about the Manx Wildlife Trust releasing its view on the wind farms. We'll have more on that. Also, we'll have another 2 minutes to tell us, hearing from another candidate standing in the general election. We'll also be going live, of course, to the Commonwealth Games with our Rob over there in Glasgow, and we'll have a film review for you a little bit later on in the programme. Welcome to Friday's Home Run. But now at 5:06, we return to the story that dominated this year's TT, the sidecar class, and whether it will still be here in the future. This afternoon, organisers have confirmed the sidecars could return next year, but will face long-term reforms that will make machines slower. It comes as the first stage report of the organisers' sidecar sustainability review was published this afternoon. Sam Turton's with us in the studio now and has been reading that report. Fastamai, Sam, what do we know about this?
7: Well, Fastamai, so this report marks the conclusion of the initial evidence gathering phase, which was announced following the suspension of the sidecar classes during this year's TT. You might remember that the review was actually ordered after high-profile incidents in recent years, including the Crowe Brothers and their crash at this year's event. Well, the review is said to have included more than 460 public submissions, together with dedicated panels involving competitors, technical specialists and representatives from across the race organisation. It concludes that there remains strong support for retaining sidecar racing as part of the Alban TT, but there is broad agreement that the class cannot simply return in its previous form. So the report says that any work for return for next year should prioritise significant speed reduction, stronger control of engine performance, improved chassis assurance, clearer bodywork and rescue access requirements, enhanced scrutineering and appropriate competitor standards. These changes, it says, should focus first on interventions that can be implemented and verified within the available timeframe and deliver close, competitive and spectacular racing within a significantly more controlled technical framework. Organisers say this will consist of a formula that makes the class safer, slower where necessary, stronger, simpler, more affordable and distinctive.
0: So does it say anything about the long-term future of the sidecar class?
7: Yes, it states that the longer term, the engineering work really is that required for this, which includes detailed aerodynamic research, CAD modelling, future chassis concepts, broader vehicle dynamic analysis. It says this work is important, but not considered a prerequisite to a controlled return in 2027. Essentially, following this stage, the work will continue to develop technical proposals, including governance, operational capacity, resource allocation, and strategic objectives. But the key takeaway, Christy, is this: the organisers stress that no decision regarding the future participation of the sidecar class will be taken until this further work has been completed. We're expecting that to be done later this year, probably in the autumn.
0: But of course, we will keep you up to date here on manxradio.com, and you can find that full report over on the website as well. Thanks for that, Sam Turton.
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0: OK, let's take a look at the roads. Not aware of any issues at the moment on the roads, but if you're out and about and you do notice anything different, I should just point out my guests in the studio are currently bopping along to the travel bed. It's exciting to see. Apart from that, there are temporary lights on Lake Road between the railway station and Tesco. There's also those lights on Victoria Road near the other Tesco. In Douglas, Ballinard Road is closed between Johnny Watterson Lane and the Scholar Road. There's temporary lights on the Braddon Road near the school. Also temporary lights in Castletown near King William's College. And just a note, the Castletown Confetti Carnival is taking place tomorrow. So there'll be restrictions around Market Square, the Parade and Queen Street between 8am and 11pm. And then Peel Carnival is taking place on Sunday. There'll be restrictions around East Quay and the Promenade between 10am and 6pm, with alterations to traffic flow on Stanley Road and Walpole Road. Also, bus services will be affected while those closures are in place. Go to Bus Fannin's Facebook page or bus.im for all the details there. Having a quick look at the airport, it doesn't look like there's many issues there. There is a slight delay on the Manchester flight that was due at 4:45, is now due to land a little bit later at 5:20. And looking at the sailings, let's see how the boats are doing today. The Med Ben will be back in Douglas at 6:15. We'll then go back out to Heysham at 7:45. Mananin will be getting back into Douglas from Liverpool at 10pm. As mentioned, if you're out and about and notice any issues on the roads that you think would be helpful to let others know, do drop us a message 166 177 or email studio@manxradio.com.
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0: Sophie Ellis-Bextor and Nile Rodgers. And Disco Bambino with Dancing Without You.

0: I wonder if she performed that at her gig at the Villa Marina last week. Interesting. That is Sophie Ellis-Bextor, a new one from her, along with Nile Rodgers, who is coming to the Isle of Man again soon, and somebody called Disco Bambino, which is a great name for an act, called Dancing Without You. Just a little shout out. Andy's messaged in and said, can we please say break a leg to all the youngsters about to start in Stage Ed's first week production, starting at 5:30 p.m. at the Ballast School Theatre. Yes, we absolutely can break a leg, but also please don't break a leg, but do in the kind of theatre way. It always makes me feel uncomfortable saying that, I have to say. Anyway, it is now at 5:15 here on The Home Run, and we're turning to our top story today. More on the statement issued by Manx Wildlife Trust this week regarding the proposed Morvannon offshore wind farm. The charity says ecological assessments undertaken by the applicant behind the proposal, Ørsted, are inadequate, and the impacts on the Manx environment are understated. Siobhan, you brought us this story last night for the first time. Just remind us what the island's leading nature conservation charity had to say.
1: So the Manx Wildlife Trust issued a statement yesterday declaring its belief that assessments provided by Ørsted do not provide clear analysis of impacts or mitigations in a specifically Manx context. The charity has reiterated that it's not approaching this process as a simple question of being for or against the proposed development, but rather it's trying to take a balanced look. Indeed, it says it supports the need for renewable energy and recognises the urgency to act on climate change. However, it's concerned that the impacts of this proposal on wildlife populations in the Isle of Man have likely been understated, and that the assessments provided by the applicant do not provide clear analysis of impacts or mitigations in a specifically Manx context. I went out to Peel yesterday to the charity's offices to speak to the head of conservation and land, David Bellamy, about the work they've all been doing behind the scenes.
2: The initial application is about 10,000 pages long, and since then, during the examination, many thousands of more pages of material have come to light. The actual contents page for the MEMA website runs to over 46 A4 pages, just listing all the documents that we've had to go through. Certainly we're a very small non-government organisation, so we're not really best geared for this, but one of the reasons we're undertaking the work is we recognise that the Isle of Man government is in exactly the same place. If this application was in the UK, for example, there would be a very large civil service of people experts in wind farms and the potential effects to support an examination. So we are looking to support the Manx nation, really, to make sure that all due process and scrutiny is followed.
3: Then jumping on the ecological concerns then, you say that several of the baseline ecological assessments are inadequate. Could you give me an understanding of why then?
2: I guess that really stems down to the process. So at sea, the marine consenting process is different from land. I guess in layman's terms, what the applicant is doing at this stage is applying for almost approval in principle. And what they're saying is that if consented at this stage, they will then go and do further work to really understand, for example, the seabed situation out there. Whereas what we're more accustomed to is all the surveys coming up front, so we really know what we're dealing with. So that kind of, we've got a bit of a chicken and egg scenario. And in terms of that seabed situation, or the benthic assessment, as it's called, there's various gaps in our knowledge at this stage, so we still don't really understand what inhabits the seabed, and then the fish and shellfish and other marine animals that are found in that area. So it makes it very, very difficult to actually fully understand the potential impacts of this proposal.
3: When you say mitigation in place, what would be a suitable mitigation?
2: So it depends on each species and each group of wildlife that you're talking about, but changing the lowest wingtip height, for example, on the blades, changing the size, orientation, and positioning of the overall wind farm, all of these things will have an effect.
0: That was the Manx Wildlife Trust's Head of Conservation and Land, David Bellamy, there. Just a reminder to Siobhan that their statement contained those quite stark statistics, didn't it?
1: Yeah, definitely. So the applicant has projected an annual expected number of bird deaths of 660 individual birds per year, including the modelled deaths of 466 auks. Now, that's the seabird group, which includes locally amber-listed guillemot, red-listed razorbill and red-listed puffin. But the Manx Wildlife Trust has put that number into a Manx context. So, for example, the guillemot, the modelled 309 annual deaths, they represent around 21% of the known Manx overwintering population. For Razorbill, the modelled 149.5 annual deaths is actually significantly greater than the entire Manx overwintering population. And remember, those figures have been given by Ørsted, not kind of plucked out of thin air by the Manx Wildlife Trust. But the charity says, we therefore do not agree that such mortality can be insignificant in a Manx context.
0: I should lift my microphone, really. Just to give the other side of this as well, we have actually heard from... Shall I start that again?
1: Yeah.
0: Let's pretend I didn't just say
1: the mic
0: that.
1: Goes up now.
0: Okay. Just to give the other side of this, we have heard from Ørsted.
1: We have. So the company told Manx Radio, our environmental surveys and impact assessment methods follow internationally recognised standards and were developed through extensive consultation with Manx statutory and territory stakeholders. They've also been scrutinised throughout the examination. Manx Wildlife Trust has been engaged at all stages of project development and have had multiple opportunities to comment on both the scope of the surveys and the assessment methodology. No alternative assessment approach has been proposed by the Manx Wildlife Trust or other stakeholders. During the examination, we've also provided extensive clarification on what we mean by the term uniquely Manx. It means applying robust, internationally recognised best practice while reflecting the island's specific environmental conditions, which they say is exactly what they've done. That full statement is up on our website. You can find the article in our news section and our features and analysis section. And also we have a full newscast with all the interview from David Bellamy and

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0: Take That, Up All Night. We'll shortly be going over to Glasgow for our last live from the Commonwealth Games with Rob. Before that, though, we'll turn to the Arboretum in St John's, where the Department of Environment, Food and Agriculture says it has humanely managed the bird population. This comes after questions were asked online over whether ducks and chickens on the site were being culled to keep numbers down. Siobhan, what do we know about the bird population there in the Arboretum?
1: So the Arboretum contains a mix of birds, including free-ranging domestic poultry, which are believed to have originated from birds basically being abandoned at the site over several years. DEFA says its approach has always been to monitor and manage the population through measures that prevent further growth, and occasionally responsible humane population management has been required. It says in doing so, it seeks to balance animal welfare, environmental management, public enjoyment, and the views of the community.
0: Has the department given any indication as to why it's humanely managed the birds this time?
1: Yes, sort of. So it says that whilst it recognises the positive contribution the birds bring to the site, specific issues of noise pollution and intrusion into nearby properties have been raised to the department. So DEFA says its approach has always been to manage the population responsibly through measures such as monitoring numbers, preventing further growth where appropriate, and discouraging supplementary feeding.
0: So is it given any tips on how to prevent excessive population growth there then?
1: Yeah, so basically it's asking members of the public, firstly, not to feed the chickens. It says regular feeding can encourage population growth, increase dependence on people and contribute to animal welfare, environmental and public immunity issues. They say avoid bread when you're feeding the ducks because this is as appropriate poultry or waterfowl feed is preferable and should only be provided in moderation. And it's also imploring people not to abandon unwanted poultry or any other animals at the Arboretum or at any public site.
0: And that is quite a strong word. So people often go down there to feed them. So it's basically saying stop it.
1: Yeah, or don't feed them bread as well.
0: Exactly. Thank you for that, Siobhan. It's now 5:30 and Siobhan has the headlines for us.
1: Organisers of the TT have confirmed that the sidecar class could return next year, but will face long-term reforms that will make machines slower. It comes as the first stage report of the organisers' sidecar sustainability review was published this afternoon. A man will stand trial next year after denying a charge of wounding another person with intent to cause murder. Taylor Jake Murphy appeared at the Court of General Jail Delivery today. He has a trial date set for May next year. Team Isle of Man could win a second medal of 2026 Commonwealth Games tonight. Cyclist Matthew Bostock will take part in the men's 4,000 metres individual pursuit bronze final against Australia's James Moriarty later. Further afield, a funeral director in Hull who let bodies rot in storage whilst giving families the wrong remains has been jailed for 20 years. Police say there was evidence Robert Bush used a communal store of unidentified mixed ashes to give to bereaved families. Opponents of the new Chinese super embassy in London have vowed to fight on after a high court challenge about granting planning permission was dismissed. Local residents say the site could be used to spy on critics of Beijing and restrict protests. And Chelsea have been fined £10 million and given a suspended two-window transfer ban. It's after the club admitted breaching rules relating to payments to agents between 2009 and 2022.
0: Thanks, Siobhan.
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0: And now, for the final time on the home run, at least, we go live to Glasgow, where the ever hardworking Rob Pritchard is there live for us, bringing us all the latest from the Commonwealth Games. How is it going, and fast am I to you, Rob?
3: Yeah, fast am I. Good evening. You join us a short distance away from the iconic Sir Chris Hoy Velodrome and the Glasgow International Arena Complex on what is the third to last day, if you like, of the 2026 Commonwealth Games in Glasgow. All the focus has been on this afternoon across both track cycling and bowls so far today. The main headline today is around the Isle of Man's Matthew Bostock. Earlier today, he qualified for the men's 4,000 metres individual pursuit bronze final after finishing third in qualifying with a time of 4 minutes, 4.7 seconds. And he'll be taking part in that bronze final in just around 45 minutes time, 6:16 p.m. approximately. It's due to get underway. He's taking on James Moriarty of Australia for the honours in that one. Should Matt Bostock be successful, it would be the second Commonwealth Games medal of Glasgow 2026 after David Mullarkey won bronze in the men's 10,000 metre final in athletics a few days ago. Elsewhere and in the bowls, we've already had one game today, and that's courtesy of Caroline Whitehead in the women's singles sectional play, her second to last group stage game. Unfortunately, not the result that Caroline Whitehead would have wanted. She suffered a heavy defeat in two sets to Amy Williams of Wales this afternoon, no doubt hoping for better fortunes in her final match, which is due to take place tomorrow. And finally, sticking with bowls, we do have one more game taking place today. It is in the men's pairs sectional play, the second to last game of the group stage for Mark McGreal and Michael Collister, who've had a frustrating few results in the men's pairs so far, including a defeat to South Africa yesterday over on a tiebreak. They will be taking on both Jet Nobes and Michael Trickey of Norfolk Island this evening, hoping to finally try and get that first win on the board.
0: Fantastic stuff. Rob, thanks as ever. It has been a fantastic game so far. Obviously, it's not quite the end of it for you, is it?
3: It is not, no. The games are continuing both this evening and then across Saturday and Sunday before the closing ceremony takes place at the Hydro on the Scottish Event Campus on Sunday. 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
0: And this is going out to all our competitors who are doing a sterling job. Whether they're winning medals or not, they're golden in our eyes. Do you see what I did there? Here's Harry Styles.

0: That is Harry Styles at the Harry Styles Appreciation Society in the studio today between myself and Siobhan Fletcher. We were also just talking to our Rob Pritchard there, sports editor, over in Glasgow at the Commonwealth Games. I mentioned that he's incredibly hardworking. I mean, the man is a machine, as you described him. He does not stop. Because, of course, we hear him live on here. Sorry, I don't stop either. We hear him live on here. We hear him on breakfast as well. But he's also posting multiple posts on all our social media. And he has a blog.
1: He's been doing the live blog. Yeah, if you go on the website, it's there at the top of the sports page. And it's been non-stop. But did you read any of it on Monday evening?
0: I wish I had, because it sounds like this is not just any blog.
1: Well, it sounds like he... I don't know what happened with Rob on Monday night, to be honest. We did pick this up with him on Tuesday, but I've just sort of filled you in. So one of his posts on Tuesday evening, it was at 8:15, so it's probably been a long day for him. He said, well... I've seen it all now. The women's 10,000 metre race is underway, and what do my eyes witness on the far side of the track? A cameraman keeping up on a, capital letters, motorised unicycle. No need to look where he's going. Looking straight down that lens, nailing his job. 100% aura.
0: Rob, we love you so much.
1: I'm in the Rob Pritchard Appreciation Society. And on Tuesday morning, he updated the blog to say, as those who followed developments here last night will know, I, brackets Rob, seemed to go a little bit wild on this blog during Monday evening. There were some unscheduled and frankly bizarre ramblings on my account about remote-controlled cars, seagulls stealing my sandwiches, and my inner conundrum as to whether or not to wear a coat. I'm planning to put those strange observations firmly behind me this morning and to focus solely on the Isle of Man athletes. Brackets. That being said, the seagulls are circling yet again just outside the stadium, no doubt hoping to swipe a tasty morsel from any unwary spectators at the concession stands.
0: I think we've released an inner mischievous Rob there.
1: He basically loves a live blog, is what we've learned.
0: He does love a live blog.
1: Before he went, we said, you know, during TT, John Moss does our bulletins and we call him Johnny Moss.
0: Yeah.
1: I was pitching to call him Robbie Pritch while he was away.
0: I mean, this is wonderful. They are definite alter egos, the pair of them.
1: I feel like Monday evening we met Robbie Pritch.
0: I think we did. But he only ever comes out on the live blog. Where can we find that live blog?
1: Right on the Manx Radio website, on the front page there. It's right there at the top. And if not, if you go into the sports section, it's there too.
0: Just wonderful stuff. We love you, Rob. This is Otis Redding now. This is Love Man, not

0: Otis Redding and Love Man here on Manx Radio. What a great song that is. It is, it's gone 20 minutes to six already. You will know that this September, of course, the Isle of Man heads to the polls for the House of Keys general election. Eligible voters aged 16 and over will have the chance to choose the 24 MHKs who'll represent their constituencies for the next 5 years. And in the lead up, we're bringing you as much information as we possibly can about all of the candidates. And as part of this, we're inviting each one to take part in 2 minutes to tell us, a chance for them to speak directly to you and explain in no more than 2 minutes. I'm just kind of quickly moving something here because I've just realised I've got the wrong thing in. There we go. We're inviting them to tell you in no more than 2 minutes why they deserve your vote. Alex Perriam is standing as an independent candidate in the constituency of Glenfaber and Peel, and this is his 2 minutes to tell us.
1: Hello, I'm Alex Perriam and I'm standing as an independent candidate for Glenfaber and Peel. I spent most of my life living, working and volunteering on the west of our island. My wife Sarah and I are fortunate to be raising our 5 children, 3 of whom have autism, in Peel. I've coached, participated and volunteered in many local sports, including Peel AFC, Western Vikings and Peel Judo Club. And I believe in giving something back to the community that has given so much to me. Like many people, including the other candidates, I'm concerned about the direction our island has been heading over recent years. And the people I've spoken to share this, and they have one reoccurring message. People want the government to get the basics right. 2 minutes is insufficient time to discuss all your concerns, but they can be found on my website at alexperriam.com. So I would urge the people of Glenfaber and Peel to take a look and get in touch. But to summarise your concerns, we need to grow the economy. We need to stop being wasteful with our taxpayers' money. We need to reassess the unsustainable population growth, invest in our young people, look at renewable energy such as solar and tidal, support for our farmers, fisheries, environment, affordable housing, and of course, the cost of living. Government can't do everything, but they should get the basics right and do the important things well. I'm standing because I understand what people are going through, not from reading reports, but because I'm living it. Good representation starts with careful listening, hard work, and decisions based on the people I represent. I'd be honoured to have your vote. Thank you.
0: That is Alex Perriam, who's standing in the constituency of Glenfaber and Peel, where Katrina Baptist, Trevor Cowan, Colleen Dale-Beaton, James Hampton and Ray Harmer are also standing. And don't forget, you can find full coverage, including a link to our election mini-site on the Manx Radio website at manxradio.com. I had a message in just a few minutes ago, a lovely message saying, "Hi, Christy. I won tickets to see Nathan Carter last week when you were covering for Chris Williams. I'd heard Nathan's music on the radio and liked it. I had no idea he was such a fabulous showman. We had a brilliant night." Thank you again, Angela. I'm so pleased, Angela, and thank you for sending that message in. It's so nice when we get messages after you receive prizes of tickets or any of our prizes here on the station. So I'm so glad they went down as well as that. And in just a moment, I'm going to put some Nathan Carter on just for you, Angela.
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0: Here is Nathan with Dance with Everybody.

A feel good tune. Fats and Small and Turn Around. Don't forget, tomorrow is Nobles Park Fun Day. It is back. It's on, surprisingly enough, in Nobles Park. It's great fun. It's on from 12 noon to 4 p.m. There's free bouncy castles, free family races, donkey rides, active soul sessions, open mic performances, messy play, wooden craft workshops, all sorts of good stuff. And of course, the Utmost Sports Fun Day, which Mark Tiley was talking about on his programme yesterday. So do get down there. Fun for the whole family. It's free to attend. Great opportunity to come together, support local charities and get a little bit fit as well with the Utmost Sports Fun Day. So tomorrow in Nobles Park, that is on all day from 12 noon till 4 p.m. I think that's plenty, isn't it? It's going to be great fun tomorrow. Taking you up to the news now at 6, brand new music from Sydney Christmas. Oh no, it meant I had to say the word. Great new soul though. It's a lovely tune, this Lean On You.

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0: So just a big thank you to those of you who've been sending in memories and thoughts about Anna Goldsmith, who we sadly announced had died. We mentioned that on the show yesterday. Thank you so much for all your messages. We will be paying tribute to Anna in the Live Lounge tomorrow from 5 p.m. I hope you'll be able to join me then. Whether you knew her or not, you will love her by the end of that programme. Coming up in the next half hour, we'll be hearing, of course, from our charity of the week, and we'll have film review on DAB, online and FM and smart devices from Douglas in the Isle of Man. 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
1: Manx Radio News at 6 o'clock. Fastamai, I'm Darren Timpson. Organisers of the TT have confirmed the sidecar class could return next year, but will face long-term reforms that will make machines slower. The first aid report of the organisers' sidecar sustainability review was published this afternoon. It marks the first conclusion of the initial evidence-gathering phase announced following the suspension of the sidecar class during TT 2026. The report concludes that there remains strong support for retaining sidecar racing as part of the Isle of Man TT, but there is broad agreement that the class cannot simply return in its previous form. Elsewhere, a man will stand trial next year after denying a charge of wounding another person with intent to cause murder. Tailor Jake Murphy appeared at the Court of General Jail Delivery today. The 20-year-old entered a not guilty plea to the charge, but pleaded guilty to other offences including robbery, taking a vehicle without consent, two counts of theft and possession of an offensive weapon, namely a knife. There was no application for bail and Murphy was remanded in custody until his trial on the 17th of May 2027. And in Glasgow, Isle of Man cyclist Matthew Bostock says it would mean everything to win a Commonwealth Games medal tonight. Competing in the men's 4,000-metre individual pursuit in Glasgow, Bostock won his heat and finished third in the overall standings. It means he'll now face James Moriarty of Australia in the bronze final shortly. It could be Team Isle of Man's second medal of the Games after David Mullarkey's heroics earlier this week. Bostock spoke to Manx Radio after the race.
2: This isn't really my event. Like, it's not something I've always specialised in. It's something that kind of you get better at through the training for everything else. So it's a good representative of the work I'm doing and showing more than anything that I'm on the right path towards the Olympics and hopefully obviously represent GB there. But for the Isle of Man, I mean, obviously it'd be special. We don't have a velodrome. We're kind of, especially when you're a kid, you ride it a couple times a year. So to make it to this point in my career, it would be really nice.
1: That event is scheduled to start in around 15 minutes' time. In international news now, and a funeral director in Hull who let bodies rot in storage while giving families the wrong ashes has been jailed for 20 years. Roberts Bush also admitted preventing lawful burials and stealing from charities in a 12-year crime spree. The UK Prime Minister is calling on the head of FIFA to quit over his plans to sell stakes in the World Cup to private investors. Andy Burnham says Gianni Infantino is the wrong man to lead football's global governing body. And the football family has been mourning Franco Baresi, who has died after illness at the age of 66. The legendary defender won a World Cup with Italy in the 80s and captained an all-conquering AC Milan team for 15 years. Coach Christian Chivu is the boss of rivals Inter but paid tribute to one of the true greats.
3: It's a sad day for the whole world because he represented one of the legend of the of football in the history of football.
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0: Good luck, Matthew Bostock. Increasing risk of some showers in a few places this evening. Becoming mostly dry overnight, though. Temperatures dropping to 10. And fine with spells of sunshine tomorrow. Light southwesterly breezes and temperatures of 19.
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0: fabulous stuff. For years, I thought they were just saying, "It's Mr. Blue Sky," until somebody informed me. The fabulous ELO there. It is 10 minutes past six, and all this week, our charity of the week has been Hospice Isle of Man. We've been hearing from CEO Fiona Hatton, and now we have our final little bit of chat with Fiona.
1: The charity of the week.
0: It's an election year this mm-hmm. year, and we did mention obviously some of your funding does come from government, mm-hmm. potentially a new government of new people coming mm-hmm. in there, new faces. Yep. What would you like to see as CEO of Hospice? What would you like to see from this new government?
2: I would really like to see sustainable and multi-year funding for Hospice. So there is that kind of longer term commitment that sees Hospice as an integral part of the healthcare service on the island. It's not just a nice to have, it's something that does affect everybody. And I am hoping also that, you know, we've made progress in the last couple of months with the Minister for Health, who has given lots of, you know, has given her attention to hospice. We've had great engagement. We are coming up with ways that hopefully put into place the options for multi-year funding. So my hope would be that the new administration also have that same energy and commitment to honouring that.
0: Lovely, thank you for that. Well, let's look ahead then for the rest of this year. We've still got, you know, half the year left, and yeah. no doubt you've got plenty of events and exciting things mm-hmm. coming up. Any bits you want to mention?
2: Yeah, that, I mean, there's a few things happening in the next few weeks that spring to mind. So we do have we have got a polo event coming up that is next Friday. We also have a golf day that's being held at Port Erin Golf Club for Hospice. I know in September we have, I think it's the second time this has happened, but a happiness hike. And I do believe as of yesterday, we did have one or two spaces still available for that. And also in September, actually, we will be reopening our very popular hospice cafe. It is shut currently. We're moving its location in the building and doing some small renovations. And we will be opening it up in a much better location, slightly larger space with access to the garden. So we can't wait to open that in September and hopefully can welcome our regular, but also some new people into hospice.
0: And we should give a shout out. I know it's sold out, mm-hmm. but I think we should also give a quick shout out to our Samantha Barnes,
2: yes.
0: who's doing to tell us about this concert that she's doing.
2: Yeah, so I mean, again, just, you know, astounding generosity that comes from people. This, you know, this didn't even come from us sort of hounding Sam. You know, she put out there the option of doing a one night concert with all money raised coming to hospice, which obviously, you know, it's so lovely of her. So that all came together. And I've been told that it sold out within 15 to 20 minutes. So I have had lots of feedback from lots of people that did really, really want tickets and didn't manage to get them. But who knows? Hopefully, you never know. Perhaps we can, you know, perhaps we can do another one. Perhaps it can become an annual event. But yeah, we greatly look forward to it.
0: Well, it's been lovely chatting with you, Fiona. We're very lucky to have you here, and Hospice as well, lucky to have you as CEO. Thank you for talking to us. Again, just remind people where they can go to find out more information about the charity.
2: Yep, if you'd like to hop onto our website, which is just hospice.org.im, or of course look at our Facebook page that always has lots of updates on there.
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0: And if you missed any of the conversation with Fiona, you can go back and listen again. 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And we'll share a little video of my chat with Fiona as well. Christy, with you through till 6:30. Still to come, we'll have the Friday film review with Rhianne, of course. Then Ben will be here with Friday Sport Preview for you at 6:30. Chris has got Greatest Hits at 7. Then Howard and Chris are here with Jumping In at 9 p.m.
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0: I think we need a sing-along. It is a Friday after all, so we do some karaoke, shall we?
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0: And this is a good one, isn't it? I expect some power punches in the air and lots of singing along to Bon Jovi,

0: on, sing up. Ben Cunningham singing along in the next studio. He's revving up to bring you all the latest sports, 6:30 with Sport Preview. But it being a Friday, at this time of the programme, we always like to hear from our pal Rhianne Evans. She'll be back with After Hours from 10 p.m. But speaking of sport and speaking in about Commonwealth, when she does her film reviews for us on a Friday, she often likes to theme them. I can't speak today, if you noticed. She likes to theme them. That's exactly what she's done for us this afternoon. Hi, Ree.
1: Good afternoon, film fans. Happy Friday to you. I do hope you've had a lovely week. And if you find that you're twiddling your thumbs this weekend with not much to do, maybe you don't have many friends. Perfect. Perfect opportunity to watch a darn good film. And seeing as the Commonwealth Games are on at the moment, I thought today's theme would be my top three sport films. So coming in third place, the bronze medal, if you will, is Eddie the Eagle. It came out in 2015. It's an hour and 46 minutes long, directed by Dexter Fletcher. That's a fun name. And starring Taron Egerton and Hugh Jackman. Now, it's a docudrama that follows the story of Eddie Edwards, the notoriously tenacious British underdog ski jumper who charmed the world at the 1988 Winter Olympics. And talking about Eddie Edwards charming the world, this film really does capture the essence of him, because it is charming from start to finish. It is feel good, heartwarming, funny, and incredibly rousing. You would just be rooting for him. He seems like such a genuine soul. Following his story, yes, aspects of it are fabricated for the purpose of entertainment, but it is a truly lovely, lovely film, and that comes in at number three for me. Now, number two on the top three sport films list is Remember the Titans. This one came out in 2000. It is an hour and 53 minutes long, and it's another docudrama directed by Bob.

0: and achieving success on the field. The movie shows how sports can bring people together and promote understanding even in the face of adversity. This one, I think everyone should watch this film. It is incredibly inspiring and it has an absolutely cracking soundtrack. And coming in first on my top three sport films list is A League of Their Own, which Siobhan Fletcher of Newsroom fame will be very happy with, because they did go on to make a series of A League of Their Own just a few years ago. And unfortunately, it has been discontinued for some ridiculous reason. It was a fantastic series, promoted loads of diversity. It was just awesomely cool. So I can highly recommend watching that series as well as this original film, which came out in 1992. It's 2 hours and 8 minutes long, directed by Penny Marshall and written by Kim Wilson, which is fantastic to be reading that, you know, a fantastic film that stood the test of time was written by a woman and directed by a woman, which is probably why it is one of the best sport films out there. It's starring Gina Davis, Tom Hanks and Madonna, and is set during the Second World War. So when all the men were off fighting in the war, most of the jobs that were left vacant because of their absence were filled in by women. And the owners of the baseball teams, not wanting baseball to be dormant indefinitely, decide to form teams with women. So scouts are sent all over the country to find female players. One of the scouts passes through Oregon and finds a woman named Dottie Hinson, who is incredible. He approaches her and asks her to try out, but she's not interested. But her sister, her younger sister, Kit, has been wanting to get out of Oregon and offers to go with him. He agrees only if she can get her sister to go along too. When they try out, they're chosen and are put on the same team. And Jimmy Dugan, who is a former professional baseball player, is now a drunk. He's played by Tom Hanks and is the team manager. But to begin with, he doesn't feel like coaching women is a real job. So he drinks and, you know, he's not showing up. So Dottie steps up. Dottie, who is played by Gina Davis, the beautiful Gina Davis. After a few months, when it appears the girls are not garnering any attention, the league faces closure until Dottie does something that grabs attention. And then all of a sudden, women's baseball becomes a hit, if you pardon the pun. Before long, Dottie is the star of the team and Kit, her younger sister, feels like she's living in her shadow. Again, it's a film about prejudice and what people do in the face of it and in the face of adversity. But you've also got some family dynamics going on in there as well. It is, for me, it's probably in between Eddie the Eagle and Remember the Titans in terms of its poignant messaging, but also it's very feel good. Actually, all three are very feel good. I don't think you could go wrong with any of them. Eddie the Eagle is out and out a feel good film. The other two are feel good films as well, but you'll also learn something. You'll learn a little bit of history told through the story and history that is important to know. Anyway, to leave you with a Friday song, as I said before, Remember the Titans has probably one of the best soundtracks of any film I've ever watched, and I don't say that lightly. So I'm picking for your Friday film song from the film Remember the Titans, and this song features very heavily on any of my pre-game soundtracks, whether it is for netball or basketball. It is the wonderful Marvin Gaye and Tammy Terrell, Ain't No Mountain High Enough.
1: Oh, Ree, what a great choice, and some wonderful selections of films there celebrating the sporting world and great sporting films. Did you agree with her? Well, if you didn't, tell her tonight. She's on on After Hours later this evening. Ben is up next for you, though. Thank you for being with me this week. It's been a bit of a tough one this week. If you can listen tomorrow evening to the Live Lounge, I'd love to have you. We are going to be paying tribute to the gorgeous Anna Goldsmith as part of the programme. So do join in from 5pm if you can be with us. In the meantime, Ben is up next and I'll have greatest hits for you. Thanks for listening. Have a lovely weekend, whatever you're up to. Leaving you with, of course, Rianne's fabulous choice of music. It is Marvin and Tammy. Enjoy.

0: July 10 will narrowly avoid running into a fourth day, so we couldn't squeeze it all into one roundup programme. This week we cover the wind farm, climate change progress and the Chief Constable's report. There's also the mystery case of when is Council of Ministers' collective responsibility not Council of Ministers' collective responsibility. We hear about a good bit of politicking which will help those in most need of government support. That's Perspective this Sunday at 12 on Manx Radio with me, Phil Gorn. Election fever has finally hit Tynwald in its last sitting, with several much anticipated reports being discussed. It's now over to you to decide if you want tried and tested or new and fresh.
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2: Friday the 31st of July. Good evening, it's Ben Cunningham in the chair for Rob this week. Coming up this evening, we'll be looking at everything that's been going on at the Commonwealth Games. We'll keep a close eye on Matt Bostock in that bronze medal final. Will he get the bronze? We'll wait and see. And we look ahead to the start of the new season for FC Alamann. Welcome to Friday Sport Preview.

0: Now, no doubt the main headline so far for Team Isle of Man in the Commonwealth Games has been this historic performance by David McMulcahy. The Magsman, who excelled in the track event elsewhere around the world in recent years, claimed bronze medal in the men's 10,000 final in Glasgow this week. It was the first Commonwealth Games medal since Tim Neal on the Gold Coast in 2018. It's also the first time in history the Isle of Man competitor has won a Commonwealth Games medal in athletics. After his incredible performance, he spoke to Manx Radio.
1: Yeah, I mean, it means everything. It's a culmination of years and years of hard work that I've put in. And, you know, I think we're now starting to see the rewards of those development years and, you know, being here 4 years ago and just being here more for the competition. But now this time to be competing for the medals and winning a medal is just means so much to me and hopefully inspires some people on the Isle of Man as well.
2: From humble beginnings on the Isle of Man, out to the USA where you've flourished in the last few years, now a Commonwealth Games medalist, where does this rank in your athletics career so far?
1: I mean, it's probably my biggest achievement to date, but it means the world to me right now, but, you know, that doesn't mean we're also done. We're coming back for more, and, you know, the sky's the limit, and we're going to try and keep pushing on from this, and it's hopefully a great stepping stone for competing in other major championships moving forward as well.
2: First and foremost, it's testament to your ability and your dedication, but is this also a bit of a victory for Isle of Man Athletics as well? All those people who have dreams like yourself, that you are an example that those from the Isle of Man in athletics can dream big and win big.
1: Yeah, I know. I went through the youth development system. I went from running on the Manx Leagues, the cross-country races, and had the support of the Isle of Man and ran all the YDLs and Island Games and stuff. I've been through each stepping stone, and hopefully it's just a sign to everyone else that's coming through the system that it is possible to compete against the world's best. And, you know, just I was saying to some guys down there, just because we're a small island, we shouldn't be limiting ourselves, and we want to be able to push against the best in the world. And, you know, we can compete against everyone.
2: Two more quick questions. First off, on the race itself, certainly not ideal conditions out there. It was pouring with rain. We even had thunder and lightning before the race started as well. How did you cope with such challenging conditions?
1: I mean, I think we all know on the Isle of Man, it's not too dissimilar. We get those nights on the cold Tuesday nights in the Isle of Man. It's a case of racing the competitors and not the conditions. You know, it's the same for everyone. It was puddles forming in lane one. I think it caused the race to speed up and slow down and getting a bit pushy and shovy. So it's just about staying composed and racing against everyone else and not the rain falling from the sky.
2: And just finally, if you had a message to anyone out there, budding athletes listening out there to this interview, watching it or whatever, what would you say to them if they have dreams of doing what you've done at the Commonwealth Games?
1: I think the biggest thing for me is everyone has their own path and everyone has their own journey. You know, we see some of these guys are generational talents when they're youth runners and they're straight onto the international scene. But there's also guys like me that develop later into their career and have to go through each stage. And, you know, I'm 26 years old now, and other people have been doing this for 6 to 10 years already. And, you know, yeah, just follow your own path. And if you've got a dream, just chase after it and go for it.
2: Just quickly, men's 5,000 metres coming up as well. Confident for that one now?
1: Yeah, I mean, as ever, the mindset stays the same. It's about recovering and putting myself in the best position to compete on Saturday as well.
0: Now, while David took the spotlight in the men's 10,000 metre final in Glasgow, his teammate Ollie Lockley put in a strong performance during the same race as well. He finished in 14th overall, but set a new lifetime best at the event. Lockley also spoke to Manx Radio afterwards.
3: Yeah, I mean, yeah, the atmosphere was great. Like, I think with it being a small stadium, it just felt like the crowd was right on top of you. So yeah, it was really good. The field was obviously world class, and I knew, you know, the first couple of laps were quite slow, and then you got a little bit surgy, and then little gaps started to open, and then, you know, after about a mile, I was kind of by myself, but I was just trying to focus on maintaining a pace, and it turned out it was a track PB, so it was, yeah, I can't complain too much.
2: No, absolutely incredible work given the conditions out there. We've had rain, we've had thunder, we've had lightning, but just also a quick word as well on your teammate David Mullarkey, who's just won bronze at the Commonwealth Games. How brilliant is that?
3: Yeah, I mean, I'm so proud of David. Like, he's He's I remember when I started getting into running back home with Andy Fox's group, and you know, Dave was like, well, he's 6 years younger than me, so he would have been little, and you know, he's just every year he's got better and better. And you know, I was in a bit of pain at the end of that race, but I was looking at the big screen and seeing David come third. It just, like, I mean, we're both from Port Erin originally, and like I always joke that he's got the fastest time in Russian, so yeah, he works really hard, and he deserves it more than anyone, so yeah.
2: But you know, what does this say about you and Isle of Man Athletics as well? We've got people who are competing with the very best in the world and winning medals.
3: It's incredible. It just shows, like, it doesn't matter where you come from, you know, anyone can do it. I mean, there wasn't a single African on the podium like today, and like, you know, it's just unheard of. So, and the fact that Dave's on the podium is just, yeah, he needs to, like, yeah, he's a big star now. Yeah, he's amazing.
2: Well, obviously, Ollie, you've run a very good race there as well. Like you say, track BB, I'm guessing you can't ask for more than that. So what's next for you now? A bit of a rest?
3: I think so, yeah. I mean, obviously, like, you know, for me, I was kind of focusing on the longer distances, and then dropped down, and, you know, I've ran some really good times personally for me. So just to make it here is a big achievement. And yeah, I'm looking forward to a bit of downtime now, and yeah, try to anyway.
0: And we have just heard news from Glasgow regarding Matthew Bostock. He was in that bronze medal race as we were speaking, just coming on air at 6:30. He was in contention for the bronze medal. Unfortunately, he has just been pipped by the man he was racing in that race. So the Australian, he has took the bronze medal ahead of Matthew Bostock, but Matthew Bostock coming away with a fourth place there for Team Isle of Man. A fantastic achievement there in the cycling event for Matthew Bostock. Meanwhile, one of the last male swimming races at the men's 4x100 meter medley relay race team took part, and they signed off in style, setting a new Manx record in the race with 3 minutes and 53.47 seconds. The team was a blend of new first timers and experienced swimmers as well. The experienced competitors Peter Allen and Joel Watterson were joined by the Games debutants Charlie Foster and Alex Turnbull. All four of them spoke to Manx Radio after the last event, starting with Foster speaking about his first experience and the huge impact it's brought to him.
4: It's been really exciting to compete with just like the very top swimmers sort of around the Commonwealth, like lots of Olympians here. It's been a really good experience.
2: And Peter, in that relay as well, obviously the good news from that, you've all just set a new Manx record as well by the best part of 5 seconds as well. You know, given it has been a tough week for you all, it's been physically and mentally demanding, how nice is that to add that little tick in the check box, if you like, to another record this week?
5: Yeah, you know, it's always class, like being able to race here. We don't really get a chance to race these 4x1s, like long course with all the Isle of Man people in one place. So yeah, like it's credit to all the lads really, like through the past 4 years we've been able to drop it by 5 seconds. It's, you know, credit to wherever we've been training and being able to come together and just smash it together.
2: And Joel, both individually and within the relays as well, you've had Manx records individually and as part of the relays. There's been personal bests everywhere. We're now to double figures for Manx records in the swimming team this week. What do you think that says about everyone involved, yourselves as competitors, but also the staff and the coaches behind the scenes to make sure everyone's in great condition and you're all able to do as well as you can?
6: Yeah, it'd be hard for me to thank everyone now, but yeah, just from the coaching staff, team managers, supporters, the people we've got in the stands there, like they've been... Considering we're such a small nation, we've had a good majority of the support in the stands. Then there's all the people at home. We've all had support from Isle of Man Sport in the past. Part of my records have got to be thanks to my two pair of skins from Matthew James. The support from Isle of Man Swimming as a whole has been great. It's good to see what we've been able to produce this week.
2: And Alex, I'm just coming to you, like Charlie as well, you made your debut this week as well. What are the biggest positives that you think you're going to take from this whole experience?
7: It's just being able to compete on a big stage, you know, the fact, you know, now I've dealt with the pressure once, like you get used to it and it just gets better and better from there. You know, I felt like I've really built throughout this week, and like now I'm starting to wish there were more. Maybe I'm like the minority here, because I've done 3 events and I want more events, but you know, it's a good day if you're complaining that you didn't make the final. So you know, I've been really happy overall.
0: 19 minutes to 7 here on Friday Sport Preview. From the men to the women. And lots of positive stories which have came out of Isle of Man's swimming team at the Isle of Man, at the Commonwealth Games in Scotland over the last week. During the 6 days of competitions, the squad of 14 swimmers have took an intense schedule of events. And they have been rewarded for their efforts, as the swimming team will be heading home having set 12 new Manx records, while there have been more than 40 new lifetime best performances by the individuals. In the final female race of the Isle of Man at the Games, Ella Justice, Libby Kerfey, Kira Patience and Laura Kinley took part in the women's 4x100m medley final. Ella starts by telling Manx Radio how proud she was of setting the new Ireland record herself the day before in the women's 50m freestyle, while also finding out the big announcement that she may be saying goodbye to Manx swimming.
8: Yeah, definitely. It's a really good way to finish off the meet. The last 2 days have been quite tough because we've all been quite tired. But yeah, to finish off with a Manx record is really good. So yeah, I'm really happy with that.
2: So Libby, again, obviously this is of course your Commonwealth Games debut, and whatever happens, this is the last day of swimming. So just from your perspective as well, how have you found the whole experience so far?
9: Yeah, really good, especially today being part of a team with these guys, especially Laura, the last race. So yeah, been really good. Great meet.
2: And Kira, for you personally as well, not just obviously what the relay teams have done, but for you, you've had personal bests out there as well. Is that what the Commonwealth Games is all about? You're not under any pressure to put out outrageous results. You're able to go out there and do your own thing.
10: Yeah, definitely. I think we all just try and do our best and represent the island as much as we can. I mean, always grateful for the opportunity to wear the Manx flag. So yeah, it's nice to be able to swim the best that I've ever done on this stage.
2: And Laura, as Libby just commented on there, is that your last race for the island?
9: I think so. You know, I've done it for, I've been representing the Isle of Man now for, 15 years, so it's half my life, you know, and I love it, and I'm so lucky to have been able to do it for so long, but I think it's time, you know, to pass over to these guys now. I'm not getting any faster now, but yeah, I just think, you know, I've gone out there and I've fought so hard this week, even to be here is a win, and having the opportunity to swim with the team one more time is really special, yeah.
2: But just on that, you know, you have been one of the standard bearers in women's swimming for many years now. Your fourth Commonwealth Games, you know, you were first competing on the stage at 18 years of age, you know. It's been a fantastic journey so far to this point, hasn't it?
9: Oh, it's been amazing. As I said, like, I've loved it. I mean, there's been some big highs and some really big lows, but, you know, to be surrounded with such amazing people day in, day out, not just the guys on the team now, but ones that I've competed with over the last 15 years, it's been amazing, and I've loved it, yeah.
2: And just finally on that note as well, when you look at obviously your teammates next year as well and the rest of the team there as well, how bright is the future for Manx swimming? Even though, you know, like you say, you may end up stepping away, there's plenty more coming through.
9: Oh, it's amazing. The guys this week have done incredible. There's been, I think, Lee, from yesterday, there were already 11 Manx records that had been set. So, you know, it's in good hands with these guys coming through, and hopefully, you know, they can progress again finals and bring home medals in, you know, the games to come as well.
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0: Now, another great story of those representing the Isle of Man at the Games this year has that been the young competitor of Alfie Benzer. He, just 17, he flew the Manx flag in the powerlifting in Glasgow and also became the Isle of Man's youngest ever flag bearer during the opening ceremony. After he had spoken to Manx Radio's sports editor Rob Pritchard, he explained how he found the first game of his experience such as a good career boost.
12: Yeah, it was really good. A little bit of a smaller crowd than the opening ceremony, so it was definitely a good taster in the opening ceremony to then go to that. So it wasn't that overwhelming at all. But yeah, I thought the crowd really helped me, and yeah, I really enjoyed it.
2: And of course, 3 good lifts as well. Can you ask for really much more when you're in a powerlifting competition?
12: No, yeah. A little bit disappointing because I had quite a bit more left in the tank, and I should have probably put my third lift a bit higher. But yeah, really happy that I got all 3 good lifts, yeah.
2: But I suppose that's one of those things that you learn and you move on with. So, you know, that just helps with the experience in your powerlifting going forward, doesn't it?
12: No, yeah, exactly, yeah. It's always good to get a bit of experience, but yeah, really good.
2: And how's it been generally being able to mix with some of, like, you know, the top para powerlifters in the world at something like this?
12: Yeah, it's been good. I haven't really spoke to too many people too much because I'm a lot younger than them, so it's quite hard to know what to say, do you know what I mean? But yeah, I've spoken to some people, and yeah, it's been really good. I was speaking to Mark Swan, who's the gold medal in the under 72s, and yeah, it's really inspiring.
2: Yeah, it's not too bad, is it? But, and this is what, you know, we've said it before a couple of times, but you're only 17 years of age and you're competing at a Commonwealth Games as well, you know. I suppose you'll probably feel it a little bit more in the days to come, but just how much does that mean to you at such a young age to have the chance to be at somewhere like this?
12: Yeah, I'd say it hasn't really set in yet, like, what it really means, to be honest. It just felt like, you know, a normal competition. Obviously a bigger scale, but it just felt like, you know, the same. But yeah, I think in the next few days it'll probably set in, like, I've competed at the Commonwealth Games, yeah.
2: Got to ask you something else. I don't know if you're aware of this, but we are aware that another broadcaster here on their commentary, they described you as the Manx Mountain. Now, first on that side of things, is this something you're aware of?
12: Yeah, I think Jake made up that name, and yeah, I didn't know he was gonna stick to it, but yeah. Yeah.
2: But word gets around, doesn't it, I guess? And you know, if you had to sum up maybe in just a couple of words what the Commonwealth Games has been like over these last couple of days, how would you describe it?
12: Yeah, I'd say I didn't really get a feel for the competition until yesterday, but since yesterday it's been really good, to be honest. Just seeing the crowds, seeing all these athletes who are so passionate for their sports, yeah, it's been really good.
0: Christy Kane is another athlete that's been making her debut at the Commonwealth Games this year. The running competitor in the final of the women's 5,000 metre in last night's Glasgow, she was a late addition to the Manx squad, having just three weeks' notice to prepare ahead of the games. Krista spoke to Manx Radio.
13: A really hard race, probably harder than I anticipated, but as you say, I've only had literally 3 weeks' notice on the call-up, so it's been very limited preparation time for me. Obviously, I'm more accustomed to the marathon, half marathon, so stepping down, especially to a 5,000 on the track as well, when road is predominantly where I race. There's a lot of factors, I guess. I just ran out of time in preparation, and the challenge is you don't want to do too much or adapt your routines too much, because you just risk niggles and picking up injuries. So I've got to be happy, and yeah, just what an experience, really. I'm very grateful to everyone that's got me here, just being out here and racing with the world's best athletes over the distance is just phenomenal. I probably won't get this experience again, so literally soaking it all up, standing side by side with those girls in the call room, probably used a lot of my energy, because you're obviously full of nerves and anxiety. So very lucky to be here, really.
2: You know, just on that point, you know, I think we've talked about it previously, the fact that in the grand scheme of things, you didn't start taking up running all that long ago. It was only a few years ago. If you think to back then and when you first started out, did you ever think that you'd end up being out here at something like the Commonwealth Games, on one of the biggest international stages you can represent the Isle of Man at?
13: Literally never. I wouldn't even say it was in my dreams growing up. It's the kind of thing that you watch on TV, and it's not even reality to think that you'll be stood even probably watching it in person, let alone lining up and being on the same track, like literally shoulder to shoulder with these girls. It's just phenomenal.
2: When you're in a situation like that as well, is it a bit of a case mindset-wise of you're not focusing on what anyone else is doing? All you can do is run your own race at that point. You know yourself, you know your body and how it works. How much does that factor into it, that you just, you run your race, you don't focus on anyone else?
13: Yeah, I mean, all the words I've had with the guys, even Ollie and David, during my prep the last few days, and speaking with my coach, the temptation is, like, obviously you come in with a bit of a taper, you feel fresh, and you know they're going to go off at a really hot pace, and yeah, everything in your head is telling you to just run with them and stick with the pack, because that's what I would normally do over the longer distance. But if I was to do that, I would have blown up and probably got a DNF, who knows. So yeah, I'm quite proud of myself and how I ran that today, and just did my own thing, as hard as it was sitting at the back, like literally in no man's land on my own. I'm probably quite proud of how I executed that and just did what I set out to do. Albeit a little bit slower than I wanted to go, but hey ho.
2: And just finally, a quick word on the crowd as well, because they were giving you great support every time you went round as well. Did that kind of keep you going in that scenario, as challenging as it was?
13: Yeah, I mean, I knew kind of where my family were sitting, and I seen the flag up in the stands, so that was cool. But just Glasgow on the whole, everyone's so supportive. It's been great just chatting with everybody, the public. Everyone's very interested in who we are and what we do and why we come here to race. So that's been really cool. And the noise, even though I was in last position, I think that probably made it even more overwhelming, I guess. Like, you just go past every stand and each corner you got different waves of people just shouting and screaming at you. So yeah, it's really good.
0: And of course, Team Isle of Man have been getting showered in praise by the Isle of Man royalty representative. His Excellency, the Lieutenant Governor of the Isle of Man, Sir John Lorimer, has been in attendance at the Glasgow event this week. He has sat down with Rob Pritchard and he's told him how proud he is of the Isle of Man squad.
14: Absolutely fantastic. So proud. And to see all the athletes, the swimmers, the bowlers and all the others really perform brilliantly. It has been fantastic, really fantastic.
2: Big moment for the Isle of Man, David Mullarkey winning bronze in the men's 10,000 metre race, the Isle of Man's first Commonwealth medal since 2018 and their first ever Commonwealth medal in athletics as well. How much of an achievement is that, not just for David of course, but for Isle of Man sport?
14: A huge achievement, and of course Ollie Lockley was in the final as well. To have two Manx athletes in the final of the 10,000 metres was a significant achievement, and what David did was brilliant. And to see him run in really good Manx weather, it was pouring with rain, and that may have helped him, but I don't know. He just looked so good, looked so strong in the last mile or so. He was fantastic, and when he came round with the flag, I think it was just a really good moment.
2: And for you personally, over the last couple of days, have there been any particular personal highlights for you in your visit?
14: Well, I love just chatting to the athletes, whether you're meeting them just after they finished an event or outside. It's just to get their feel of what it's like to be part of the Isle of Man team, to be here at a major competition, and just to get that feel from them of what it is like to represent the island at such a high level of sport.
2: And just lastly, a little bit on that note that you mentioned there, not just for individuals but more generally for the Isle of Man, the fact the Commonwealth Games remains one of the highest levels that you can represent the Isle of Man at. How important is something like the Commonwealth Games to sporting individuals and sporting teams across the Isle of Man, not just for the here and now but for the long term?
14: Well, I think success like last night with David, it proves to all of us on the island that real success at this level can be achieved by people who live and train on the island and are from the island, and I think that's fantastic. So it's a brilliant example, and hopefully it will help far a few people's imagination and their aspirations who are starting their sporting career. But I just think for the island to be represented here is terrific. And I must say, last night we were incredibly proud, but incredibly proud about all the athletes. We were at the bowls with Mark McGrill, and fantastic game he played. And it was just very proud to be able to see people that we know competing at such a high level and doing so well.
0: Now back here on the Isle of Man, FC Isle of Man kick off their fifth season in English football this weekend. The Ravens welcome FC St Helens to the home of the Bowl this Saturday here on the Isle of Man, 6 o'clock kickoff. Lee Dixon takes his first game in charge of FC Isle of Man after being appointed as manager earlier in the summer. Darren Timpson spoke to him ahead of the game.
15: If I go back 2 months ago and I was looking at pre-season and I had 10 million ideas racing around in my head of what I thought was going to look like and what I wanted it to look like, it hasn't really been like that at all. I went into it with a lot softer approach. I didn't want to chuck too much at the players. I want it to be a little bit more organic. I want them to come down and feel our way into it together and try and build and develop something really. So being a lot slower than I first anticipated and what I wanted it to look like, and the lads will find this hard to believe, but I've been much softer with them in terms of my approach. I've been very direct with my message. That's been very clear of what we want from them and what we require from them. But there's still an awful lot to come, but I've got to the mindset that it needs to happen over time. I don't want to give them too much too early and scare people off or wear them down emotionally or physically. So Yeah, it's a bit of a soft approach into the season. We haven't had probably the volume of games we needed. That's one area that's suffered massively, and that's been due to the fact that I've been transitioning from the board across to the playing side again. And in the past, it's been my job to organise the pre-season friendlies. And due to the fact that the festival is so intense, and I was obviously trying to get a handle on the football side again, that got neglected a little bit. So probably haven't had the amount of games we wanted, but again, we've got plenty of games due now. The season will start and they'll come thick and fast at us, and we'll hopefully be able to build up our match fitness and try and build a head of steam through that.
16: Going further into this weekend's game as well, how much preparation have you been able to do, I suppose, for St Helens coming into Saturday?
15: We haven't done anything with regards to what they are, and the problem with our league is you never know what any team's going to have. Like, teams change their managers so much in the season, and literally on cue every player will leave and you'll have a whole new set of players come in. So because it's the first game of the season and no one's up and running, and it'll be hard to get hold of footage from any of their pre-season games and stuff, our tendency has been to just worry about ourselves. I just want to get the best players we can in the squad training and in games, and I want to get them on the pitch doing what we're good at, and then we'll start worrying within games around what the other team's about. And obviously one of the ways I do work is I like working from the sidelines minute by minute and identifying problems and situations and dealing with them in the moment. Other managers like to prepare and know exactly what the other team are doing and try and counteract what their threats are. There won't be very much of that for me. As the season develops, it might change a little bit, and you know a little bit more about the teams you're up against and who's doing well in the league that season, and who the main goal scorers are and the main threats are. You develop that knowledge, but I like working from the sidelines to worry about what we're good at and get us functioning properly, and then within games we'll see what the opposition's threats are and try and deal with them. We want to get off to a flying start. You know, everyone's full of optimism and pre-season's been very positive in so many aspects, but like I said, there's still so much to work at and develop and move forward on the journey together, and hopefully come Saturday it'll be the start of something positive.
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0: 7 o'clock, good evening to you. Now, the risk of an odd shower later on today, lows of about 11. Tomorrow, Saturday, 1st of August, mostly dry with sunny spells, highs of 18. Sunday, dry with the risk of rain, highs of 19, lows of 11. Monday, cloudy with rain.
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Caravan Song from Barbara Dixon on Manx Radio. Before that, the brilliant Tom Jones in If I Only Knew from 1994. Now, the reason why I've given you all the years out is because that's what the show is all about. The 80s, the 90s, and, well, the nows. Not as many nows in there. Well, we could put more in there, but we like the classic 80s. We love the classic 90s as well. Diana Ross with Chain Reaction, a bit of Mr. Big to be with you. It's Friday evening on your Manx Radio. That's where they're still going, isn't it? Good stuff. Going to change, possibly, Sundays, we said, into Monday. How are you doing? It's all with our friends at Nicola Bowker. They're back open on Monday at 8:30. Back to the tunes. Bit of the Bee Gees helping this lady.

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It's all about the music on a Friday evening on Your Manx Radio. There we are, The Cause, Only When I Sleep. Tracy Chapman, brilliant fast car. Going to play a song by Wet Wet Wet now, which isn't often played. It's called Morning, and a bit of Kiri, a bit of Annie Lennox, all between now and 9 o'clock with our friends at Nicola Bowker.

The countdown to the next Isle of Man general election is officially on. On Thursday, the 24th of September, you'll get to have your say on who you think should represent you in the House of Keys. 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

0: Annie Lennox on Makes Radio's Greatest Hits. A song called Precious, another one you don't often hear. I do like the song she did called Little Bird from the old Love Song from a Vampire B-sides. Anyway, I'm digressing. Let's go back to 1989. One of the biggest songs of the year was Linda Ronstadt and Aaron Neville. Beautiful.
1: Look at this face. I know the years are showing.

little too for me. She could be sweet 16, busting out of the seams. There's still love in the first degree.

Paul Heaton, Jackie Abbott, the whole team, Beautiful South and Perfect 10. In Spiral Carpets, a bit of Billy Idlin's Thing is going to take us tonight at 9 o'clock. Get ahead of yourself, 8 o'clock and the full weather check here on Greatest Hits with our friends at Nicola Bauko. Good evening. If you just joined us, not a bad evening on our island yet again.

0: July 10 will narrowly avoided running into a fourth day, so we couldn't squeeze it all into one roundup programme. This week we cover the wind farm, climate change progress and the Chief Constable's report. There's also the mystery case of when is Council of Ministers' collective responsibility not Council of Ministers' collective responsibility. We hear about a good bit of politicking which will help those in most need of government support. That's Perspective this Sunday at 12 on Manx Radio with me, Phil Gorn. Election fever has finally hit Tynwald in its last sitting, with several much anticipated reports being discussed. It's now over to you to decide if you want tried and tested or new and fresh.
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9: Not too bad again today, is it? Bit of rain, showers later on in the day, should I say. Lows of 11, mostly dry for Saturday, the 1st of August. That's scary, isn't it? Highs of 18. Sunday, dry with a bit of rain later on, starting with sunny spells. Cloudy as the day goes on. And Monday, cloudy without breaks of rain. Highs of 19.
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1: Come here, baby. You know you drive me up a wall.

80s, 90s and now show for a Friday on Manx Radio. How are you doing out there this evening? Hope you're all right. It's me, Chris, in the chair till night with our friends Nicola Bowker, Sophie B. Hawkins, Damn, I Wish I Was Your Lover. Bro, that's a big, isn't it? Big hit for that young lady. And Aerosmith and Crazy. Brilliant stuff. All right, how are you doing? How was your week? Ready for the weekend? Good. So am I, because I'm back in here tomorrow again between 1 and 4 doing the sport. Incredible. Right, one of my favourite songs in the early 90s was Richard Marx and Hazard, a huge hit as well. He sold, you know, over 30 million albums worldwide. Here he is, bit of Hazard.

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I am going to have a word of myself in a dark room, because I said before I was doing tomorrow, Saturday Live, 1 till 4. No, it's 1 to 5, you fool. Barbara Dixon, January 1st.

0: 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Well, there's lots of families and factories going on here tonight, isn't there? Good. All right, let's get on with the show. We run out of time, you know, again, Bob.
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0: 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Get yourself there tomorrow. Weather looks okay. Also, Mind Your Language is on at the Manx Museum, the Traces Exhibition at the House of Mananan, the Manx Aviation and Military Museum, that's a museum, is open tomorrow at the airport there. Fancy a little look at that. The Port Erin RNLI shop is open tomorrow as well, 10 till 4. Everything you need for a day on the beach, plus a full range of RNLI, dare I say it, Christmas cards, calendars and diaries available. 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And also, sacred music for a summer's evening. 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Click on that date, you'll find things to do. 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

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In our virtual lounge, there's virtually everything you need to round off your Sunday. 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

0: 22 minutes away from 9 o'clock on Manx Radio. Pulp Misshapes, a bit of Jim Diamond coming up as well. Brilliant stuff. Nice to hear Jim Diamond again. And now what have we got coming up at 9 o'clock this evening? It is the guys doing Jumping In from 9 o'clock and after hours here from 10. A reminder, again, I said early on in the show, didn't I, that I was up tomorrow between 1 and 4. It's 1 and 5. Don't be confused. It's Saturday Live and it will be with me. All right, it will be with me. Right, let's get back to the tunes. And this one from Pulp, not often played, Misshapes, Jarvis Cocker, Russell Sr., Candida Doyle and all the team, Nick Banks, Steve Mackey, Mark Webber and all the guys. Here they are, 1995. It's the 80s, 90s and now show on Manx Radio with our friends at Nicola Bowker. 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
1: Misshapes, mistakes, misfits.

Jim Diamond with the Hi-Ho Silver. Before that, Misshapen, Sunpulp, brilliant stuff. All right, listen, going to play you a song now from Matthew Wilder from 1983. It was his big, big hit. Got to number five. Yeah, number five on the chart. And I didn't know this. He wrote the music for the Disney animated film called Mulan and provided the singing voice for the character Ling. Well, there you go.

just about it for me for a Friday. REM's What a Frequency, Kenneth, and Gabrielle and Sunshine are going to play us out. Like I said, join me tomorrow afternoon for hosting music and a lot of sport. We'll have updates from all around the world. Commonwealth Games going on as well. But yeah, I will be back tomorrow from 1 until 5. Did I say 1 till 4 again? 1 till 5. Get it right. Failing that, Monday at 7. See ya.

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0: And yes, hello once again, Friday night here on Manx Radio, jumping in with Chris and myself, H, and a bit of a special for you this week as we head over to Rotterdam to give you a flavour of the North Sea Jazz Festival.
1: Yes, hello and willkommen to this week's show. Can you believe it, another special edition? Of course, we hope for regular listeners are jumping in that every edition is special, but this one even more so as we give you a taste of that giant jamboree that is the North Sea Jazz Festival. What it was actually like for first-time attendees like ourselves, spoiler alert, it was amazing, but somewhat overwhelming at times, as well you might expect, with 18 stages and around 90,000 fans attending over the weekend. So, H, what was your tip for the top? And I don't mean wearing comfy shoes.
0: There was too much to choose from, really. It could go anywhere. I mean, Tamika Reid, Mary Halverson, Leo Wadada-Smith, Pat Metheny was there playing a couple of gigs. I mean, I can't choose a favourite, but I'll give you a few samples in any case. And yeah, Tamika really enjoyed that.
1: And for me, I'm a loss for words. I'm a little unsteady, ready to lift off and to get things rolling. I decided to catch up with Snarky Puppy and the Metropole Orchestra, which saw over 80 musicians off the stage and around 12,000 in the audience. And to give you some idea how big a room that is, think 7.5 Villa Marina Royal Halls. Here's Waves Upon Waves.

0: Snarky Puppy with waves upon waves, which they treated us to what could only be described as a spectacular opening set, playing the whole of their recent release Somni to an enthusiastic crowd like you can hear there, all ready for a packed programme over 3 days at the humongous Ahoy Centre in Rotterdam.
1: Yes, it is humongous, and particularly so if you come straight from one of the smaller venues, Yenisei, which is the first gig I went to see Tamika Reid with her quartet. Third level, I think it was, and looks a bit like a jazz club. Long, low room, low ceiling, maybe 300 or 400 people in there. Caught Tamika Reid and then went straight down to the Ahoy and like a down level, sort of, you know, longer corridor, in through another door and into this vast arena where Snarky Puppy had caught their last couple of tracks, and the very last number they did I thought was an absolute cracker. Really enjoyed that one. Pretty loud, it has to be said. Tamika Reid, wonderful. I wanted to go and see that. I mean, Tamika Reid, the crossover cellist with her band, including the wonderful Mary Halverson, who's one of the big draws for me, and I've been wanting to see Mary play live for quite some time. Ditto, always been a bit of a fan of Thomas Fujiwara on the drums, and also Jason Rodke on bass, and he also plays some cassette, little sort of samples from cassette as well. Fascinating set this, really enjoyed it to start off the weekend for me, and this is a track from their latest album called Dance Skip Hop, and this is called Oolong.

0: Tamika Reid, a quartet, and they play basically a music from this album that's just come out, Dance Hip. I can't even say it. Dance Skip Hop, not Dance Hip Scop. Dance Skip Hop. They played music from this album and a bit more as well, I think. Tamika on a cello, and again, real crossover. She sometimes sounds rocky, sometimes sounds quite sort of classical, sometimes does make it swing indeed and sound more sort of jazzy. A great player, and she's a good talker as well. It seemed really nice. No chance for interviews, unfortunately, because the turnover is so rapid that the second they've finished, they have a really tight schedule because there's another band coming on virtually within the next half an hour. So as soon as they leave the stage, the roadies and the sound guys are on, and girls as well, to strip it off and set up for the next set. Tamika Reid on cello, yeah. Mary Halverson, great sound of guitar. And she was also playing as well, I think, an added set with Wadada Leo Smith, because Vijay Iyer was unwell. So she stood in, and that was, I went to that as well, thoroughly enjoyed that. Thomas Fujiwara, an understated drummer, and again, uses a bit of electronics, and a fascinating drummer, really like him. And Jason Rubke on bass and cassette. And yeah, I queued up for it. So I did have a little chat briefly with Tamika, and just on the stage, and they were actually doing the merch, doing the, as she says, we got the merch, which was basically CDs in this case, and some vinyl as well. I got the last CD she had, which was good news, because she was undercutting the record shop, which was on the site as well. Terrific stuff, great way to start off.
1: Fantastic way to start off. Now, next up for me, again, a great set, more reflective, although still blowing, from sax star Joshua Redman, who for his second release for Blue Note Records, this time focused on the quartet as a compositional unit, and with a new quartet was thrown together really quickly to proceed a world tour. He was so impressed with how the band gelled together so speedily, he took them in the studio and recorded in advance of going on the road. From his 2025 album Words Fall Short, here's A Message to Unsend.

0: Lovely. A message to unsend from Joshua Redman with an all-new quartet who were entirely connected after several months on the road. Paul Cornish on piano, Philip Norris on bass, Nazia Ebo at the drums, as well as on the album guest appearances from Melissa Aldana on sax, Skylar Tang on trumpet, and the vocalist Gabrielle Cassava from Joshua's previous album, features just on one track on this album, and of course the maestro Joshua Redman on sax, playing to a capacity crowd, and the album is Words Fall Short.
1: Great stuff. You're listening to Jumping In with Chris and myself, H, and a little roundup for you, a taster, if you will, of this year's 2026 North Sea Jazz Festival in Rotterdam. The biggest jazz festival, I think, in Europe. I don't know whether it's the biggest in the world, but it must be getting close. I think something like 90,000 people over the weekend in this huge venue in Rotterdam. So once you're in, as it were. There's no pass-outs. You get in and everything's there. All things jazz and everything in between. And there's exhibitions and food stalls. And yeah, you get the picture. Proper festival stuff. Like I said, I started out with Tamika Reid, Gonzalo Rubalcaba and Chris Potter. That was great stuff as well. James Brandon Lewis was rammed out. I watched a bit of it. Couldn't get into that. It was so busy. Cracking set from all accounts, which the boys saw. I just saw a little bit from outside. But gave up eventually and went over to Wadada Leo Smith and Mary Halverson, which I thoroughly enjoyed. And then a man we haven't seen for quite some time, Anouar Brahem with Django Bates, who of course is based, I think, mostly in Copenhagen now. Anouar Brahem, the oud player, and a really laid-back set, but quite enjoyable if you just wanted to sort of reset after something a bit more frenetic like the James Brandon Lewis. And I thought we'd hear, a bit of the album, the great album Nisi Emi did in 2017, Blue Macam's Anouar Brahem on oud, Django Bates again on piano, I think it's just the two of them on this track, and also on the album Dave Holland bass and the late, great Jack de Donette on drums. And this is from that album, La Passante.

0: Very restful stuff, isn't it? Yeah, great. La Passion, Django Bates on piano, and Anouar Brahim on oud. And again, the Django and Anouar, not with Dave Holland in this particular instance, although Dave's still going, of course, Jack no longer with us, but at the North Sea Jazz, it was with Anja Lechner on cello and Mats Allertsen on a bass, and still very restful. And it was, we were just saying as we were listening to that, I mean, how they program it, I'm assuming the bigger names like Pat Metheny they put into and Snarky into the massive venues. Anouar Brahim was in a pretty sizable venue, which you thought, and we were saying, for that type of music, it was all laid back and lots of sort of arpeggio sort of, or arpeggiated sort of runs, and very laid back playing from Django, as we heard there on the set at the North Sea Jazz. So it was a strange venue for it. Didn't make it any less enjoyable. You just thought perhaps in a closer acoustic it might have been more effective. But again, I don't know, it'd be fascinating to find out and to talk to the people who program it, how that works. But yeah, thoroughly enjoyed that one as well, and a bit of a laid-back one after some of the frenetic music coming from the likes of Snarky and James Brandon Lewis.
1: And how do you program something like that? Pat Metheny, as you said, made two attendances, one with a reinvention of Bright Sized Life, is one of his very first albums, but with an orchestra with it. Looking out to see whether that comes to fruition or not. There was also a fantastic trio set from Xavi Torres Trio, which I didn't really know much about, with Miguel Zenon, and they've played together. I researched a little bit, looking back over several years, but they are planning a new release coming out in the autumn, worth watching out for. One that I couldn't catch the entire set of, which is often the way at this sort of festival, but I was delighted to catch at least part of. Excellent set from the New Art Orchestra, led by saxophonist Mariek van Dijk, playing through material from their debut album, which I've had for a while, and I love, the Tivoli Sessions number 1. Here's Balancing Act.

0: Lovely stuff indeed. The new art orchestra with Balancing Act. Leader Marique was very keen to point out that what made this band different. She said, firstly, the majority of the band are women, which is unusual in jazz. It's getting less unusual, I'm glad to say, but certainly not that many big bands that are predominantly women. And the collective was an improvising unit based with compositional duties shared amongst the band. And the track we just heard was written by Suzanne Venman, a trumpeter, for her trombonist brother Vincent, and we heard solos from both of them. It's a great modern band, and in fact they've been awarded a 3-year residency at Tivoli Vredenburg in the Netherlands, so I'm sure there'll be more to come from them. And the band also included some great names such as Tineke Postuma on sax and Nabhu Clearhut, both leaders in their own right on trombone.
1: Yeah, terrific sound, and great to hear the big band still alive and well. And there were several big bands. We were just mentioning that. You've heard a couple of them already, and we also had, in some of these larger venues, we had, which you just mentioned, Bright Size Life reimagined. So Pat was there, Pat Matheny, with Tin Weibinger and the Brain Teaser Orchestra. Apologies if that's the wrong pronunciation. Dutch isn't a strong point. But it was a wonderful idea, and Pat sort of came on to say, he didn't say a great deal, but he said, oh, well, and he'd been playing there for years off and on at the North Sea Jazz, and he said the organiser, whose name eludes me at the moment, but it's been the same woman for quite a few years who puts the programme together. I imagine she started for next year already. Sort of phoned him up and said, do you realise it's 50 years since you recorded your seminal album on ECM? And I think one of the very first things he recorded, which was Bright Size Life, with, you know, the late Jaco Pastorius on bass and Bob Moses, still going, I'm glad to say, on drums. And Pat sort of said, well, you know, he didn't like to think about it. When he looked, he said, oh, my Lord, yeah, it is 50 years since then. So she said, what about for a project, sort of doing something to reimagine that album? And so they teamed up with Tin and the Brain Teaser Orchestra and came up with the evening's entertainment. We saw cracking seats as well, courtesy of our Luxembourg's better half, reserving seats on pretty much on the front row or second row, I think we were. Wonderful, really close to the stage, really close to seeing Pat and the orchestra there. A great band. To the best of my knowledge, it's not been recorded yet, that. I like to hope it might be, but you know what it's like these days. Very expensive, but keep your eyes open on the web. You never know, things might appear on Bandcamp or such like. In the meantime, we'll have to put up, if that's the right word, with the original, still sounding as fresh as paint. 50 years on, 1976 it came out in ECM. Pat Matheny, Bright Side Life, and this is Unquity Road.

0: Ah, there you go. The Chris Davis Trio with Robert Hurst and the great Jonathan Blake on the drums. Lost in Geneva, recorded in September of 2025. And Chris Davis was indeed playing there as well with that trio. Wonderful. I really enjoyed that set very much. And we did have a chat with her afterwards. And she signed the CD. And hopefully through our friend Anne Braithwaite, we will have a chat with Chris. I've asked to see if we can get in contact with her. And she said, oh, give Anne a shout. I'd be happy to have a chat when I get back to the States about her music. Always something interesting, different from this wonderful Canadian pianist. And I just love Jonathan Blake's playing as well on the drums. He's a big man and he doesn't move his arms that much, but my word, he's amazing around the kit. We heard Maria Schneider just saying hello there, and she indeed was also playing there with the classic jazz big band and Antonio Lozano. A little bit too much on the vocals for me on that. I mean, that's personal choice. He's obviously a good singer and he sang on a lot of numbers, and I could have done with less of the vocals, and that's not to decry his talent, but I sort of like just the big band and some of the orchestrations I really love from Maria's stuff. Thoroughly enjoyed that one. And then, yes, before that, we did indeed have Unkwe Tirobe with Pat Metheny. Who else was playing? Nils Poddimolle there was there. Did get to see him for a while. Quite loud. Bill Frisell. Didn't get to see him at all, unfortunately. Maria, we enjoyed. Julia Horstmann. Caught a little bit of that. Charles Lloyd. Fred Hurst Trio. Got to see him. I've always been wanting to see Fred. And our own Emma Ravitz was there, but I didn't get to see that at all.
1: No, more jazz than you could shake a stick at. And fantastic it was, too. The vocals were kind of flamenco, which without the dancing just sound a bit pained, but he was a very good sax player. Well, sadly, we could only cram so much into one show, and we've only scratched the surface of this fantastic experience of North Sea Jazz Festival. I hope we've given you a taste of the variety of the talent on show, and we've just got time for a track from the diminutive keyboard powerhouse that is Hiromi with her band Sonic Wonder. Playing a repertoire from their recent release Out There, here's the first movement of the title suite, Taking Off. See you soon.
0: Do we go next year?
1: I don't see why not.

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10: And this evening, it looks as if it's going to be mostly dry overnight. Temperatures no lower than 10 Celsius. Fine with spells of sunshine tomorrow. Light to moderate southwesterly breezes, possibly freshening a little later in the day. Top temperature 19 Celsius. And sunny spells on Sunday, but cloud increasing later on in the day. Light and variable winds, and fairly warm with temperatures reaching about 20. So that's a little bit warmer than in the last day or two.
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0: You unlock this door with the key of imagination. Beyond it is another dimension. A dimension of sound. A dimension of sight. A dimension of mind. You're moving into a land of both shadow and substance, of things and ideas. You've just crossed over into...
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2: Mary, Mungo, and Midge live in this town. They live with Mary's mother and father in this tall block of flats. They live right at the top. There are 8 flats built on top of each other. Mary, Mungo, and Midge live in the flat with the flowers growing in the window box. There's Mary. There's Mungo.
3: And there's Midge, who was convicted of killing 22 civilians at My Lai in South Vietnam.

there's a kind of hush all over the world. Except here at Manx Radio, where there's a kind of annoying little wiggle in your ear called Dave Moore. Right here on After Hours until midnight tonight. And if I'm shouting a bit, it's because I've gone deaf in one ear. Not that I've actually gone deaf in one ear, but I've just got a little bit of an issue with my ear. But it's getting better. But I can't hear anything. So people keep saying, stop shouting. So I'm hoping I'm not overcompensating by talking too quietly. Because I'm trying not to shout. So anyway, you get the idea of that. But anyway, that was the new vaudeville band and the first ever recording of There's a Kind of Hush All Over the World. Made famous by the Carpenters. Was it the Carpenters? More of that to come. Well, we kicked off with a bit of Devo and Gut Feeling. So welcome along to the show. Not normally me on a Friday. No Rianne tonight. But that doesn't mean you can't enjoy the show. Just because it's not Rianne. I will try my best to keep you entertained. And I will do so by involving and inviting you to take part in a game of Mind Match. So if you're just a regular Friday night listener, and don't know what I'm going on about, I'm going to pick a topic and ask you to get in touch with the show on 166177, studio@manxradio.com, and give me 10 answers relating to that topic. And if you match with one other listener who's also got involved, you'll both score a point. However, if you match with more than one listener, no points. And if you don't match with anyone at all, then no points either. I think our record is 6. I'm pretty sure someone got 6 a few weeks ago. We've had a few 5s already this week. Some people have won with 3. So anyway, there you go. So the topic tonight, I still want to do swear words. Your 10 swear words, but not tonight. Maybe when the government is overthrown. So, yeah. Anyway. The topic tonight is Shakespeare plays. Not sonnets. Or what's the other things that he did? Yeah. Oh, we'll talk about Shakespeare after. I couldn't stand Shakespeare at school. Boring. Anyway. So, 10 Shakespeare plays, please. There's about 37, 38 to choose from. So, yes. And the trick to this, don't be too obvious, but don't be too obscure. And then you'll be our Shakespeare champion for After Hours. Let's continue with some more funky music.

first ever recording of Louie Louie. Made a hit first time for the Kingsmen, of course. But we gave you our first recording there from many, many years ago. Cue music. Yes, Richard Berry and the Pharaohs was the first ever recording of Louie Louie. And good knowledge from John Morrison. Kinda Hush, I played the first ever recording of Kinda Hush by the new Vaudeville band, and he said Kinda Hush, a hit for Herman's Hermits. Caroline, I love your honesty. Mind match. This one is too hard, she says. I'm sure you could always look online and pick a few. So we're looking for 10 Shakespeare plays, please, not sonnets or the other thing that I'm forgetting that Shakespeare was famous for. I want to say haikus, but it's not haiku. It's Japanese. Anyway, so 10 Shakespeare plays, please. Fran. We've already matched on 4, you and I. But we've still got some more scores coming in. It's going to take me a while to top this one up. So everyone have a good thunk. And yeah, Shakespeare at school, oh, it just bored me silly. And I often think, if Shakespeare really was that good, why weren't they all made into films or TV shows? Or I know some were. I won't mention any titles yet, but I know that some films are based on Shakespeare plays. But, and maybe if they'd modernised it, I'd have understood it a bit better. But as a pre-teen, forsooth, thou Lord hath... What? I was at the age I was going, oi, eh, huh? Not talking like some trader from Italy, he said, trying not to give away any titles. The thing is as well, Caroline, you can don't have to come up with 10. You could come up with 6, if you can think of 6, or whatever. But yeah. I'll come up with something a bit more pop culture the second half of the show.

and you can get sick to the stomach after a while. So yeah. Anyway, and let's play some more music. And I'm going to give you a little bit longer with the Mind Match tonight because it's gonna. We've still not had Chris. It's not come in yet. Hoping one of the WhatsApp ones is Jenny from Colby, but we'll see. We'll soon find out. A quarter of the show has already passed. Incredible. Let's crack on. Here's Cutting Crew.

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That was the first ever recording of the Hokey Pokey by the Sun Valley Trio, 1950. Not that I know of many versions of the Hokey Pokey. The Snowmen, I remember that one. But, yeah, there we go. Well, well, well. Not one of Shakespeare's plays. Charles in Port Erin, I liked your Here We Go gag as well. That was very good. What a lot of scoring. And Charles in Port Erin, I thought, was going to get a record score tonight. Because he was just matching with so many single other players. And then who came along? The final selection. Not Chris. We've not heard from Chris yet. He must have a prior engagement tonight. But, in fact, I just always need to check. Because Chris has a real good ponder. No, he's still not come to us. So we're going to do our Shakespeare champion for After Hours. So Willem came in and just bowled out so many players. Just knocked out so many doubles. So, for example, both myself and Charles said Love's Labour's Lost. And then Willem came in and took that away from us. Fran and Graham said Comedy of Errors. Then Willem took that away from them. Fran and Graham also said Twelfth Night. And Willem came in and took that away from them. And Fran and Jenny said Merchant of Venice. And Willem took that away. Fran and Charles said The Merry Wives of Windsor. And Willem took that away. Graham and Charles said Midsummer Night's Dream. And Willem took that away. Graham and Charles said The Tempest. And Willem took that one away. Graham and Jenny said As You Like It. And Willem took that one away. Incredible. But Willem did score two. He matched with Charles on The Taming of the Shrew. Which, isn't that Forbidden Planet? In modern popular culture. Modern? It's like 1957 or something. The film Forbidden Planet was based on The Taming of the Shrew. After everything I was saying about Shakespeare. And William, you also matched with Graham on Much Ado About Nothing. So you scored two. Fran, as I said earlier, you'd matched with me on four. But then, thanks to Willem, he really threw that ball down the middle of the aisle. Sent the skittles flying on this one. But Fran, you only matched on one. And I think I may have mentioned that one. Just looking... Oh, no! Bizarrely, all's well that ends well. But not for Fran, because that's the only one myself and Fran matched on. And Charles, who I thought was going to do it, because I was adding his, and he was just matching with so many, and then Willem took them away. Charles, you matched three times. So that meant we have a three-way champion, a trio of Shakespeare champions. Graham scored five. Jenny scored five. And I scored five. Let me quickly give you those matches. So I won't say who's with who, but the matches were Coriolanus, Julius Caesar, Cymbeline, All's Well That Ends Well, which I mentioned for Fran. King John. There's so many kings. I was tempted just to put all the king ones down, but thought a bit boring. Much Ado About Nothing. A Winter's Tale, Graham and Jenny. Hamlet, Graham and Charles. Othello, Graham and Charles. Two Gentlemen of Verona. That was Jenny and Charles. Well, have I done you a misservice here, Charles? Have you scored four? One, two, here we go, more life scoring. Well, you have. And yeah, I thought you'd done better than this. Charles, I take it back. You scored one, two, three, four. Four. So four, but still not enough to win, Charles. But yeah, so Charles and Willem matched on Taming of the Shrew. And Jenny and Charles are the two gentlemen of Verona. The most popular answers. I always like this one. Those that scored more than two, as I mentioned, was Love's Labour Lost, Measure for Measure, Titus Andronicus. So maybe just going a bit too obscure.
Antony and Cleopatra, that had the most picking, that one. Comedy of Errors, Twelfth Night, Merchant of Venice. And I say Merry Wives of Windsor, all the ones that Willem came in on before. And there we go. So I'll give you the singles now as our music bed finishes. These were the ones that only had one answer. And if you scored any of these, give yourself a point, but five is going to be a big ask. So give yourself a point if you matched on Richard II, Richard III, Henry V, and King Lear. That was it. It was just the kings. They were the only ones that were singles. So there we go. So a three-way fight, or a three-way championship bout between myself, Jenny and Graham. We'll go more popular culture after 11. Here's Howard Jones, Pearl in the Shell.

Teresa Brewer. Music, music, music. Before that, Howard Jones, Pearl in the Shell. John's back. He says, hi, Dave. Taming of the Shrew, Kismet, then Kiss Me, Kate. And also an episode of Moonlighting. Romeo and Juliet, West Side Story, and others. That's just for starters. Give us the main course then, John. If those are the starters, let's have some main course. And, if there's room, a cheeky dessert. It's always a cheeky dessert, isn't it? It's never a... I don't know, what else kind of dessert would it be? But it's always a, oh, I'll have a cheeky dessert. Or I'll have a snide dessert. That's a great word, that, isn't it? Snide. Just talking desserts, once many years ago, on foreign climes, I had a lot to eat. A lot to eat. And the chap I was with said, are you going to get a dessert? I said, I can't, I'm absolutely stuffed. Only thing I could eat right now would be a chocolate mousse. Along came the waiter, would you care to see the dessert menu? My colleague said, what's on the dessert menu? He went, chocolate mousse. I had to have one. When there's no more room in your stomach, there's always room for chocolate mousse.

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1: near Penrith.
2: July 10 will narrowly avoid running into a fourth day, so we couldn't squeeze it all into one roundup programme. This week we cover the wind farm, climate change progress and the Chief Constable's report. There's also the mystery case of when is Council of Ministers' collective responsibility not Council of Ministers' collective responsibility. We hear about a good bit of politicking which will help those in most need of government support. That's Perspective this Sunday at 12 on Manx Radio with me, Phil Gorn. Election fever has finally hit Tynwald in its last sitting with several much anticipated reports being discussed. It's now over to you to decide if you want tried and tested or new and fresh.
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1: From the Sky News Centre at 11. Breaking news, Labour's Bev Craig has defeated Reform candidate Sian Astley to be named Mayor of Greater Manchester. A by-election was held after the previous Mayor, Andy Burnham, stood down to become an MP and run as Prime Minister. A funeral director has been jailed for 20 years for letting bodies rot in his mortuary while handing fake ashes back to scores of grieving families. 48-year-old Robert Bush hoarded bodies at his premises in Hull and stole from charities during a 12-year crime spree. Judge Mr Justice Hilliard says financial greed led to his shocking actions.
2: So little was the regard he had for the deceased or for the feelings of their relatives that he would provide them with what purported to be the ashes of a particular person at a time when that person had not in fact been cremated at all. Whose ashes he provided, we cannot know.
1: The Chancellor says his first budget will move money and power out of Westminster and into every postcode around Britain. John Healey's confirmed it will take place on the 28th of October. Pressure's mounting on FIFA boss Gianni Infantino as a second senior member of the organisation's condemned his plans to bring in private investment to the World Cup. Chief Operating Officer Kevin Lamour is accusing him of deceiving the governing body's staff. Former FA chairman David Bernstein doesn't think Infantino will last.
3: What he's done is divisive, it's bad judgment. I mean, it really smacks of major incompetence, to put it nicely. He's losing the confidence of his audience, of his mandate, and therefore he may have to go. I think it's quite possible.
1: FIFA says nobody is selling football. England's on track for its driest July on record. Reservoir storage currently stands at 72%. That's down from 75% a week ago. And in sport, Derek McInnes saw his Rangers team draw 1-1 at Dundee United in the opening game of the Scottish Premiership season. United led at the break with a goal on his league debut for Australian Lachlan Rose. That's the latest. I'm Connor Sefton.
4: And here are some of the stories making headlines in the Isle of Man today. TT organisers have confirmed the sidecar class could return next year, but may face long-term reforms that would make machines slower. It comes as the first stage report of the organisers' sidecar sustainability review was published this afternoon. A man will stand trial next year after denying a charge of wounding another person with intent to cause murder. Tailor Jake Murphy appeared at the Court of General Jail Delivery today. Questions have been raised about the accuracy of ecological assessments undertaken by Ørsted for its proposed offshore wind farm. The Manx Wildlife Trust claims they are inadequate and understate the impacts on the Manx environment. And the Colby Glen pub will reopen its doors next month under new management. Owned by Heron and Brearley, it closed suddenly back in January.
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4: Are we going to have another glorious summer sunshine weekend? 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Faster Mai.
6: Boss Mike, good evening. Well, it's going to be seeing a few showers at first tonight, but then becoming mostly dry overnight and with a light to moderate west or southwesterly wind, temperatures no lower than around about 10 degrees Celsius for tonight. Then for tomorrow, a very pleasant day, really sunny spells and mostly fine, just a small risk of the odd isolated shower possible in the afternoon. A light to moderate west or southwesterly wind, temperatures similar today, around about 19 degrees Celsius. Then for Sunday, sunny spells for much of the day, but then it will turn cloudy in the afternoon, for mid to late afternoon, and with a light and variable winds, temperatures quite warm, around about 20 degrees Celsius, and then with the risk of some patchy rain developing later on Sunday evening and overnight into Monday. With the conditions for any ferry crossing status, see currently mainly slight little change moving forward there, and with the tide times in Douglas, high water is up next at 1:30 overnight, and low water follows that at 8 o'clock in the morning, and that is the update for now.
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0: Sleeper, She's a Good Girl. And we kicked off with the New Seekers. I'd like to teach the world to sing. I'd like to teach the world to say have instead of. I should have, not I should of. Ooh, I hear quite a few people nodding in agreement there. Ooh, thank you. And before the news, a little bit of Cliff Richard. Sing a Song of Freedom, which is the kind of song you think would be a trigger point for revolutionaries to storm the House of Keys and take over. As soon as they play Cliff Richard, Sing a Song of Freedom on Manx Radio, that's the signal to take control. That used to be a thing, didn't it? And so we had that, we've talked about in the past, the Portuguese entry for the Eurovision Song Contest. And when it was played, it marked the start of the revolution. Brilliant. Oh, Mind Match, of course. So, after Shakespeare plays in the first half, let's do the 10 scientific names for... No, we're not. Don't worry. We're going to bring it right back to popular culture now. It could be a little bit tricky matching on this one, but we'll see. I would like your suggestions, please, or 10 of, on 166-177, studiomaxradio.com. TV quiz or game shows. There you go. Loads to choose from. TV quiz or game shows. Don't be too obvious, but don't be too obscure. Says he, scoring 5 on Shakespeare plays. Along with Graham and Jenny. Just feeling a little bit smug right now. Can you bowl me off the coconut shy? I picked my 10 already. Obviously, because then it'd be pointless me picking the 10 after I've seen yours. Ooh, he's said that. I'll go for that. Oh, while we're on it, while you're here, when did we start saying mayor? It's mayor. Did you hear the news at 11 o'clock? The new mayor of Manchester. What? He said it twice. Mayor. Mayor. Please. And also Nicola Holt with your promo before the news. The 90s was not the best decade. It had some great moments. I'm looking at you, Britpop. And World Superbikes with Carl Fogarty. And Euro 96. And Cool Britannia. And all those other things like that at that time. I was going to say New Labour, but I won't. Because we all know how that turned out. So there were lots of great things in the 90s, but musically, it was not the greatest music. I said there was a great period bang in the middle between 94 and 96. Fantastic. We really showed the world how to make pop music. Before and after, not so. Right, okay, here's and kind of, this might become a new feature. So in my research for tonight's show, I came across this gem. It is a gem. Unlikely duos. I'll tell you who it is. Andy Gibb, who I'm sure played the Russian Abbey many years ago. I'm certain he performed at the Russian Abbey. I know he played at the Russian Abbey, which was a venue down near Balasala. Sadly, no longer there. In fact, I'm trying to think. It did get knocked down. So I think it's like a private garden or something now. But anyway, just down by the pub. Anyway, Andy Gibb with Victoria Principal doing their version of All I Have to Do Is Dream. Pin back your lug holes.
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Olivia Newton-John and Banks of the Ohio. Before that, Black Sabbath, Spiral Architect. Well, I thought this would be a bit tighter because there are so many to choose from. And that is certainly how it has turned out. But I think we have a TV quiz show champion. And it's very much a European competition this evening, with Willem's involvement over there in the Netherlands. And I'm just checking over the scores. We actually have quite a few matches, which was surprising. A lot of single answers. A lot of single answers. And I am doing a recount just to make sure I have got this right. And have we actually got... No, we haven't. I thought we might have a 6. We have 1 5, 2 4s, and all the rest were 3s. Chris, good to have you along. Having missed the first part of the show, while the pubs were open, saying no more. Okay, first of all, we only had one answer that scored 3, that was picked 3 times. And that was Pointless. Graham, Chris and Willem all said Pointless. All the other answers were either singles or matches. Let me go through the singles first. If you said any of these and you've scored more than 5, then you're better than our panel. Okay? Winner Takes All, The Golden Shot, Strike It Lucky, Celebrity Squares, Tenable. Oh no, did we have Tenable twice? No, we didn't. We didn't have Tenable twice. Oof. Didn't think so, yeah. Tenable, Play Your Cards Right, The Price is Right, Blankety Blank, The Generation Game, Blockbusters, Family Fortunes, The Wheel, Sale of the Century, 1% Club, Blind Date, Catchphrase, Wheel of Fortune, Ask the Family, Brain of Britain, Deal or No Deal, Impossible, Screen Test. Was that a quiz show? Oh, yes, it was. It was, actually. It was. I do remember. I just remember the youngsters submitting films and thinking, how has anyone afford a video camera or a camera to record their movies? The Finish Line, which I don't know. Hit List, which is the one I would like to go and do, actually. If there was a quiz show I'd like to take part in, it's the Hit List. But only one person suggested that. Lightning, don't know that one. House of Games, The Chase, The Weakest Link, Who Wants to Be a Millionaire, Pop Quiz with Mike Reed, 3-2-1, Have I Got News for You, QI, Whose Line Is It Anyway, and is 8 out of 10 Cats a comedy, is it a quiz show? I don't think so. It's more of a comedy panel, Graham, I would have said, along with Whose Line Is It Anyway. Are they game shows? I mean, maybe Whose Line Is It Anyway is a game. 8 out of 10 Cats. But yeah, I think you were pushing it a bit there, Graham. So who is our TV game or quiz show champion for tonight? Well, it's not me. It's not Chris. And it's not Graham, because we all scored 3. It's not Fran, who scored 4. And it's not Charles, who's also scored 4. Willem, out in the Netherlands. I think if this isn't your first, then it is your second time as champion in Mind Match. And a man from the Netherlands wins on British TV quiz shows. It certainly is a European championship, this game. Jenny said earlier as well, Dave, what a surprise to have you here on a Friday night. A pleasant one at that. Thank you. And just checking any more little messages coming through.
Oh, that was it. Lynn says Andy Gibb played at the Peveril Hotel Douglas many years ago. The Peveril is the building which was opposite the sea terminal across the road. I was there. A famous night. I'll tell you about the famous night. I'll make a note. Famous night. And I'll recall that later on, after we've played some more music.

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You couldn't turn on the TV in 1974 without suddenly having Lena Zavaroni hollering, "Ma, he's making eyes at me," out of the screen. She seemed to be on TV all the time. Her and who was the other one? There was another one, wasn't there? Martel, wasn't there? No, not Lena Martel, with a Z. Zavaroni? Lena Zavaroni? I think that's it. What? No, that's Lena Zavaroni. Ma, he's making only eyes at me. Then there was another one. Thankfully, burnt out of my memory. And before that, the Stranglers, La Folie. Fran says, "Well done, Bill. Good win." He's our British TV quiz show champion. And Chris says, "Screen Test. You sometimes play the theme music from Screen Test." I do. It's a great tune, isn't it? I'm always surprised that was never on that TV show Music to Make Love To. Anyway, Chris says that's why I included it on my list. Not that it's a song to make love to, but it's a good theme tune. And I sometimes play it. It was presented by Michael Ross. Good information. I once made a film many years ago that got very good reviews too. And Michael Ross featured in it, selling Ford cars. Anyway. And Chris says, "I'm sure you would have watched it as a youngster." I did. Screen Test was great viewing, even though we didn't really know what was going on. But yeah. Anyway, the Peveril Club. I was going to find a little story on my phone, but my phone's actually died. I didn't bring my charger in. So I have no phone access. Anyway, so there I was with a couple of pals, one New Year's Eve, in the Peveril Club. In fact, it was New Year's Day by this point, because the lights had come on. And up went the cry. "Time to go now, folks. Leave by the nearest exit." And this is true, because I was on the next table. I witnessed this. A bloke picked up a little lamp that was on the table and threw it through the window, smashing the glass and jumping out onto the street. He literally took the staff at their word. We were like, "Oh, what just happened?" And this gentleman was actually sat with two friends. Well, sat with two people who were the parents of a friend of mine. And they said he'd been very quiet all evening, this chap they were sat with. And then he just picked it up and threw it out and that left that way. Yet the funny thing was, we left 5 or 10 minutes later, and there he was in the doorway, accosted by the police. What a way to see in the new year. After Hours with Dave Moore does not recommend you leave the exit by the near, or leave the any building by the nearest exit by smashing a window. We do not endorse that here, okay? So there you go. From my very strange memory. Okay, we're getting nearer midnight. So we need a good track. As we've had all night, the pressure is always on. So we're going to go... Oh, we're middle of the road earlier, Soli Soli. And All I Can Do by the Cars. I played them in the first hour and I forgot to mention them. Let's play the first ever recording of Different Drum by the Greenbrier Boys.

Paul Young and the title track from his album No Parley. Sorry, Charles, just seeing your message. Am I doing requests? No, I don't do requests. Because he said, could you please play We're Only Making Plans for Nigel by XTC? As I'm sure you've heard, it's been in the news lately, it has. I remember it well from my misspent youth. Was any youth ever misspent? Or not misspent, I should say. Do you have any plans for Nigel Farage, Dave? Says Charles. Not to my knowledge. So that's it from me. Going to leave you with the first ever recording of the song Alfie. Thank you so much for joining me tonight. I'll be back, all being well, on Monday. And if you're all alone, a special good night from me. Good night.

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10: From the Sky News Centre at midnight, Labour's Bev Craig has been elected Mayor of Greater Manchester. She beat Reform candidate Cyan Astley on second preferences. The Greens came third, while recently formed Restore Britain pushed the Conservatives into fifth place. During her victory speech, Andy Burnham's successor called for an end to divisive politics that pits neighbour against neighbour.
11: We will build a Greater Manchester that works for all of us, that we're all proud of, where everyone feels welcome, and everyone has a chance to succeed. Thank you.
10: Ministers are promising to regulate England's funeral sector after a funeral director in Hull left bodies to rot in storage. 48-year-old Robert Bush was jailed for 20 years yesterday. He gave the wrong ashes to grieving families, prevented lawful burials, and stole from charities for greed. Karen Dry, who trusted him to take care of both her parents' funerals, wants to stop this ever happening again.
12: The current reliance on weak codes of conduct completely fails to protect vulnerable families during their time of deepest grief and vulnerability. Current arranged inspections also need to be changed to unannounced inspections.
10: A strike on East Midlands Railway is due to go ahead later. Talks have failed to resolve a dispute over safety. RMT members are walking out for 24 hours. The police watchdog, the IOPC, is investigating the death of an autistic man who was handcuffed by officers. Ricky Swindles became unresponsive after being restrained in Greater Manchester last Friday. Armed officers will be deployed for the UK's largest Pride festival this weekend. It follows last Saturday's knife attack during Pride celebrations in Berlin that left one person dead and 29 others injured. Brighton and Hove attracts an estimated 500,000 people. And South America's Football Confederation's asking for more information on Gianni Infantino's plans to sell stakes in the World Cup. UEFA's rejected the proposal and threatened to boycott FIFA tournaments. That's the latest. I'm Connor Sefton.
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